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1: Good morning on this Wednesday morning. It's Paula here with you until 6 a.m. playing the music you love. I have a very summery song on the way. I'm manifesting with Despacito. But first, kicking off this hour is Keane Ducrow and Heaven.

Olivia Rodrigo, Drop Dead on Today FM, playing the music you love. And as I said, Manifesting before that with Luis Fonsi, Daddy Yankee, and Justin Bieber, Despacito. Right now, Sabrina Carpenter, she's a busy

0: Harry Styles, Watermelon Sugar on Today FM, playing the music you love with me, Paula McSweeney, and Sagala and Talia Mars, Stay the Night before that. Now, I don't want to blow my own trumpet here, but I did play some Despacito earlier on in the hope that I would manifest some good weather for us. And guess what? Today is going to be bright with sunny spells and scattered showers, which will gradually die out throughout the late afternoon and evening. Hurrah! Cloud will increase from the west throughout the evening. Highest temperatures 13 to 16 degrees. Moderate westerly winds. Look it. It's going to continue unsettled with rain or showers for a little while, but it's going to become warmer and drier over the weekend. So we'll take that. We love a little warm weekend. There is hope out there. Mark Amber, Belong Together, up next.
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Mark Amber, Belong Together on Today FM, playing the music you love with me, Paula McSweeney. And these guys currently are in America. They're supporting Ed Sheeran, and they were on the Kelly Clarkson show. Their Limits, No Bounds. It's Amble, Schoolyard Days on Today FM.

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0: Ed Sheeran, Celestial on Today FM, and Flo Rida and Sia Wild Ones. Before that, and Amble are opening for Ed Sheeran on a couple of his American dates, so it'd be rude not to play Ed Sheeran as well. Teddy Swims, Lose Control, up next.
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to church on Today FM. Lewis Capaldi, Survive, was in there, as well as Wes Alan of a Wednesday morning, no less. And it's not the only throwback I'm going to be playing this hour. Chumbawamba are also on the way. But first, Alex Warren. This is new and it's called Fine Place to Die on Today FM.

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That one is new from his upcoming album, Wild Child, out in August. Chumba One, we're on the way as promised, but first, Switch Disco and Ella Henderson React on Today FM. 24/7 on my mind.

0: 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Play the music you love. Wrapping up this hour with me, Paula McSweeney, but I shall return later. That's a promise, not a threat. I'll see you at 7. Ian Dempsey is next. Enjoy your Wednesday.
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2: It's 6 o'clock. I'm Quisha Conley. Police in the north are appealing for calm after a night of unrest in Belfast. The disorder followed a stabbing on Monday night, which left a man seriously injured. Today FM's Tina Gates reports.
3: Houses, cars and a Belfast glider bus were set on fire, while public order officers were deployed to deal with disturbances in a number of areas. The unrest followed a knife attack in North Belfast on Monday night, and footage of that emerging on social media. A 30-year-old Sudanese national has since been charged with attempted murder, possession of a blade in a public place and threats to kill. He's due in court later today. Political leaders and the PSNI are urging people to remain calm and avoid inflaming tensions further.
2: Crime correspondent at the Belfast Telegraph, Alison Morris, says the trouble quickly escalated from an initial road blockade.
4: Attacking properties, homes where people are pointing out where foreign nationals live. The man who was attacked is recovering. He has very serious life-changing, life-altering injuries. And ironically, it will be foreign nationals who will be at his bedside looking after him.
2: Iran's foreign minister has responded to US strikes carried out last night, saying the Americans have opted to test Iranian determination. The US president has described the latest hits as very strong. The US retaliated after accusing Tehran of shooting down an American military helicopter patrolling the Strait of Hormuz. The two pilots are safe and uninjured. Military analyst Sean Bell says they've had a lucky escape.
5: If Iran had actually got hold of these crew, that could have been a propaganda coup for the Iranians. There's no doubt America would have wanted to do some covert operations, some deception operations. It's all a bit James Bond, really.
2: And Bryan Cranston has remembered the late Catherine O'Hara as such a joy to be with. The Home Alone actress died in January at the age of 71. The pair recently starred together in the Apple TV series The Studio. Appearing on Variety's Actors on Actors show, the Breaking Bad star said it was heartbreaking to lose her and that he misses her so much. Today FM News, more in half an hour.
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2: A bright day with sunny spells, some scattered showers, heaviest in Ulster, with rain gradually dying out this afternoon and evening with highs of 13 to 16 degrees.
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9: Good morning to you and welcome along. It is Wednesday morning already on Today FM. Just after 6 o'clock in the morning, here we go with a brand new day. And Lizzo, it's about time.

The script, and yes, it feels like rain. It's Wednesday, 10th of June on Today FM. Happy birthday, by the way, to actress and model Elizabeth Hurley, Liz Hurley. She is 61 today. Happy birthday to you. Busy night for music lovers tonight. Nick Cave and the Bad Seeds are going to be on stage at Malahide Castle. Okay, so if you're going to Nick Cave and the Bad Seeds, he was kind of one of the stars of the Kylie documentaries that were on Netflix there recently, or still are on. He was great in it, brilliant. Mary Black plays a sold-out show at the Olympia as part of her Farewell Slawn tour. And Mary's final ever concert is now just days away. It's taking place this Saturday in Vicar Street in Dublin. So good luck to Mary and all the family there as well. They have served the country well with fantastic music. And of course, Danny and Roisin are still doing the rounds. And Guns N' Roses are rocking three... What? Guns N' Roses are rocking the Three Arena as well tonight. Welcome to the jungle, baby. We've got to get some Guns N' Roses on the show for today. Will that be okay? Okay, we'll see what we can do for you on that. Stay close to your radio. And on this day in 2007, television history was made when the final episode of The Sopranos aired. Almost 12 million people tuned in to watch Tony Soprano and his family sit down for dinner, only for the show to end with one of the most talked about moments in TV history. Journey's Don't Stop Believin' was playing on the jukebox when the screen suddenly cut to black. No credits, no explanation, no resolution. Nearly 20 years later, people are still arguing about what happened to Tony Soprano. Let's relive that moment right now. Yes,

0: You wouldn't know with the weather, would you? Will we hang it out to dry or what? That is Florence Road there on Today FM. Okay, Summer Cash Machine, it's up and running. This one's happening not this Friday, but the Friday afterwards.
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0: So that is going to be Friday the 19th of June. A huge amount of money, biggest ever. Honest to God, it just keeps building all the time. €307,000. This is madness. But somebody is going to win it. It's guaranteed. 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So it's not this Friday, it's the Friday after, the 19th of June, guaranteed amount. All right, get your entry in by that date, so you've still loads of time. The cash machine will then randomly pick a number, and it could be you we're calling during the Ray Foley show. If that doesn't work out, we'll pick another number, and another number, and another number, until we get a win. The answer to the question, how much is in the cash machine, is €307,000. Say that and you win that. Text WIN to 57557.
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0: Man Dermo, Dermot Kennedy there. That is called Turnstile on Today FM. 6:29, almost 6:30 now. On Wednesday, it's going to be a bright day out there, according to Met Aaron. Sunny spells, scattered showers. Those showers are going to be heaviest in Ulster, and they will become more isolated through the afternoon. But it's going to turn cloudier in the west and southwest in the evening, with some drizzle possible near coasts. And highest temperatures today, 13 to 16 degrees Celsius. Right then, 6:30 in the morning on Today FM on Wednesday. Good morning to you. If you want to get in touch, 087-4100-102. Philip Egan has the latest in sport in a moment, with the latest for the girls in green. And first of all, let's get your news headlines with Quishaw Connolly. Morning, Quishaw.
1: Morning, Ian. Police in the north are appealing for calm after a night of unrest in Belfast. First Minister Michelle O'Neill has condemned what she called outright thuggery of violence across Northern Ireland. Homes, cars and a bus were set on fire following a stabbing in the north of the city on Monday. A man in his 40s is being treated for serious injuries. A 30-year-old Sudanese man is due in court charged with attempted murder. Iran's foreign minister has responded to US strikes carried out last night, saying the Americans have opted to test Iranian determination. The US president has described the latest hits as very strong. And Mayo is the best county in Ireland to raise a family. A survey looking at key metrics such as school numbers, crime rates and access to green spaces put Mayo in the top spot, followed by Donegal, Kerry, Sligo, Clare and Roscommon. The analysis by Quote Devil found Kildare had the highest number of challenges due to high house prices, limited green spaces and high crime levels.
0: Really?
1: Per
0: Kildare?
1: Per population.
0: Right.
1: Do you know, okay. Proportionately, yeah.
0: Yeah. Does Dublin get in there at all?
1: Dublin, I think, is eighth. So
0: eighth,
1: it's in the top ten.
0: So Mayo is good. Donegal, Kerry, Sligo, Clare and Roscommon. For you and your family. Well, that's good news, isn't it? For them, anyway.
1: Yeah.
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0: Time now, 6:32, latest in sport with Philip Egan. Right now, Ireland will need to go via the playoff route to reach the World Cup. Phil, good morning.
4: Good morning. We've done it before, but Ireland came up just short in their bid to qualify automatically for next year's World Cup in Brazil. Carlo Ward's side were beaten 1-0 by France in Grenoble. Manchester United's Melvin Mallard scored a stunning goal in the first half to win it for the home side, who had to play the last 20 minutes with 10 players. Ireland's third place finish in the group means they'll be seeded when the playoff draw is made tomorrow week. Ward says narrowly losing out to the team now ranked sixth in the world shows just how far this Ireland team have come in the campaign.
5: I have got nothing but pride for this group. Immensely proud of what they continue to achieve, and I think every young girl will be looking at this group and massively inspired by what they continue to achieve. And yes, we've fallen short tonight, but listen, we've had an unbelievable campaign. We really have. They're an unbelievable group to work with, and I am extremely proud of them tonight.
4: Benfica say they've reached an agreement for Marco Silva to become their next manager, with the club confirming that Jose Mourinho is heading to Real Madrid. Silva has just finished up with Fulham in the Premier League and has agreed a two-year deal in Lisbon. And Serena Williams made a winning comeback to competitive tennis at the Queen's Club in London yesterday. Williams and her doubles partner Victoria Mboko, ranked ninth in the world, won in straight sets 7-6, 6-2. And Ian, it looked like she had a great time out there.
0: Really, Serena, yeah?
4: Ah, yeah, having the fun, you know. Doubles is a bit more fun, though, you know.
0: That's true, yeah.
4: Less running.
0: Would you ever see her going back to singles, or is that...
4: Oh, I think, I don't think she'd be coming back.
0: This is just a little tester, is it?
4: That's what it is, so, yeah. And then the competitive edge comes back, and you think, I can do this.
0: And listen, with the girls in green now, so you're saying in a couple of weeks' time there's a playoff draw.
4: Tomorrow week, 18th of June.
0: And is this is a possibility now, is it?
4: Yeah, and the fact that we finished third, so...
0: Yeah. I was watching some of it, there was a good turnout there, wasn't it?
4: Do you know what? Yeah. When it was like, it really was the game of two halves, where France were brilliant in the first half, brilliant goal, Mellard, who's
0: fantastic,
4: placed,
0: goal, yeah.
4: And then I don't know what Carlo Ward said to them at half time, but we got stuck into them.
0: Yeah.
4: They get a player sent off. Abby Larkin had a chance with 10 minutes ago. If that had gone in, I think France were there for the taking. But look, should have, would have, could have. But I would say the confidence they get from that group would mean I would be quite confident that we could come through a playoff,
0: yeah. And they've got their own Cascarino as well.
4: Yeah, they do, yeah.
0: On the France team. All right, Phil, thank you very much. Brilliant. It's 6:34 on Today FM. Shoulda, woulda, coulda. I'm out of love. It's Anastasia.

something about her voice. Amazing. Got special qualities. Magical qualities. Anastasia there, and I'm Out of Love. 6:38 on Today FM. Well, yesterday we had her on the bus. This is Katie Taylor, who's doing a fantastic marketing job at the moment. Fair play to her. She is now in a plane, the St. Fiacre. Aer Lingus have announced Irish boxing icon Katie Taylor as its new brand ambassador following the recent celebration of the airline's 90th anniversary. So congratulations to Aer Lingus and congratulations to Katie Taylor. Fair play to her. So September 5th, of course, is all eyes are going to be on Croker for that one. And the tickets going on sale. I was talking to a few people about it yesterday, and I think a lot of people want to be there, want to say they've been there, want to just the whole event. So I think it's going to sell out fairly quickly on the 5th. And I think there are some pre-kind of sale tickets going on sale, or you can register or something today. I'm not sure exactly how that works. But anyway, there you go. So there's a lot of excitement about Katie Taylor, and we will play, replay

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1: It's now 6:42 in the morning. It's Wednesday, which means we've got a round of Can I Have a Word? Yes. Okay, we've got a great word for you. It's a five-letter word, and I'll explain it all to you directly after. Bella Kay, who is also waiting for it because she loves it. She loves it. 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
1: Can I Have a Word on the way? Okay, Bella, let's do this.

I love it. I love it. That's Bella Kay there on Today FM 6:45. Okay, can I have a word, as named by one of our fantastic listeners? This is the competition where we're looking for a word, a simple word, a five-letter word. Yes, it's a little bit like that thing, although it's kind of the audio version of it, you know what I mean? And the musical version of it. You're going to hear five pieces of music, and all you've got to do is take the first letter from each of the song titles, the names of the songs. For example, you know that song by Ariana Grande, Thank You, Next? If we were to play that as one of them, which we won't be doing, but if we were, it would be a T for thank you. So it's the name of the song and the first letter. So you take the first letter from each of those, then you will end up with five letters. Rearrange those letters and see if you can come up with the word we're looking for. All right, it's 0874100102, and I have to point out, this is just for a bit of fun, okay? This is just to get you going in the morning, all right? So it's 0874100102. Let's see who is awake this morning. Are we ready? Yes, we are. Can we do it? Yes, we can. Here we go.

Now, that's what I call a mixture. Okay, so any ideas on those? We have got the five songs, first letter from each of those. Even if you don't get them all, try and work it out from, you know, what you have got. First letter from each of those, rearranged, you will come up with a word. What is that word? Let us know. Once you think you know it, send us a WhatsApp voice note. Love those around here, with your guess to 0874-100-102. That's 0874-100-102. That's our number at Today FM for Can I Have a Word? It's 6:47. He's coming soon to Croker. It's the weekend and those blinding lights on Today FM, playing the music you love.

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0: It's 6:51 now. I'll give you an update on Can I Have a Word in a moment. We're getting some great guesses in, but we won't reveal the winning entry for a little while longer, okay? So keep on going. That's if anybody's got it. I'm not sure, but we'll check that out. Let's go to Ella Henderson right now and find out what's going on traffic and travel-wise for you on this Wednesday morning. Morning, Ella.
3: Morning, Ian. In Dublin, there's a breakdown on the M50 southbound between Junction 7 Lucan and Junction 9 Red Cow. Fibsborough Road inbound is busy from Crossguns Bridge to Dawes Corner and again from the fire station to Broadstone Lewis stop. And keep in mind, if you're heading into Cork City today, that St. Augustine Street will be closed from the North Main Street Junction to Dawn Square between 10 a.m. and 4 p.m. today. 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
0: Ella, I'm really sorry I called you Ella Henderson there.
3: All good.
0: I actually have it written down here, Ella Henderson, I'm sorry. You know, she's a really famous singer. Can you sing yourself?
3: I wish I could sing just as good as her.
0: Yeah. Thanks a million. I won't get it wrong again, okay? I promise, okay. 6:52 is the time. This is Today FM. Right, just before we go into Rosé and Bruno Mars, Match. Lorraine says Match. This is on the Can I Have a Word competition, okay? So Match is not the right answer, Lorraine, but thank you very much. Catch. Oh, what's going on here? So we're getting a few that sound similar. Kelly said that. So Lorraine and Kelly have been in touch. It's not Catch, it's not Match. Morning, Ian. Is the word Catch? It's Catch again, okay? Only got, I'll give out some names here. Thunderstruck and Come On Eileen. Oh, that's from Jim. Catch, no, not Catch, not Match. Facts, F-A-C-T-S. David is in Clare. I'm not sure what our policy is on plurals, but it's not Facts. David in Clare. And Porrick in Cabin says Facts as well. Let's play it again. First letter from each of these and see what you can come up with, okay? First letter from each of the song titles.

Okay, we may have helped you out with some of the guesses there, but we haven't got the right answer. Give us a shout if you think you have. 087 4100 102 on Can I Have a Word?

APT there, Rosé and Bruno Mars on Today FM. Okay, so this has proven to be a bit of a difficult one now for you this morning. On Can I Have a Word? I'm going to play it again for you one more time.

0: Maximilian to everybody who's been getting in touch with us here at 0874 100 102. Stack has come in now from Dave and his son Finn. Finn thinks he's wrong though. Well, you know, it's close enough, but it's not what we're looking for. Stack, no. Stay tuned, you will find out. Is it Chant? Oh, Chant. Tom in Cavan. Good guess there, Tom. They're all good. Everything's good until we get the right answer. But this one is proving to be a little bit of a challenge for everybody. It's not Chant, Tom, in Cavan. Thank you. Maggie and Mark, joint contribution from Wicklow. Is it Scent, as in the scent of a woman? You remember that famous film? No, it's not Scent either. Connor in Galway, who is at the moment milking the cows, and hopefully they're enjoying the music they love, and we love, and you love. Moo. Hiya, Connor in Galway. And is it, that's not Enact, no, it's not right. From Athlone, is it Cheat or Teach? Kevin says Teach, T-E-A-C. No, what's going on? We will reveal it all after 7 o'clock this morning, okay? Thanks to you. By the way, speaking of Athlone, I've got more news about Athlone later on if you want to go and stay there. Ooh, yeah.
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8: Overnight violence in Belfast. It's 7 o'clock, I'm Quisha Conley. Buildings and vehicles have been set alight and people have been forced from their homes during a night of unrest in Belfast. It broke out after a stabbing on Monday. A 30-year-old Sudanese man is due in court later charged with attempted murder. Northern Ireland First Minister Michelle O'Neill has condemned what she's described as outright thuggery. Crime correspondent at the Belfast Telegraph, Alison Morris, says the trouble quickly escalated from an initial road blockade.
9: Attacking properties, homes where people are pointing out where foreign nationals live. The man who was attacked is recovering. He has very serious life-changing, life-altering injuries. And ironically, it will be foreign nationals who will be at his bedside looking after him.
8: Iran's foreign minister has responded to US strikes carried out last night, saying the Americans have opted to test Iranian determination. The US president has described the latest hits as very strong. The US retaliated after accusing Tehran of shooting down an American military helicopter patrolling the Strait of Hormuz. The two pilots are safe and uninjured. Military analyst Sean Bell says they've had a lucky escape.
10: If Iran had actually got hold of these crew, that could have been a propaganda coup for the Iranians. There's no doubt America would have wanted to do some covert operations, some deception operations. It's all a bit James Bond, really.
8: The Irish Fiscal Advisory Council is warning that government spending is growing too quickly and public finances remain heavily reliant on corporation tax. In its latest report, the spending watchdog says larger budget surpluses are needed to prepare for future challenges like an ageing population and climate change. IFAC chairperson Seamus Coffey says current plans point to spending growing faster than the economy.
4: We are running a surplus, which is a good position to be in, but that surplus is set to decline over the coming years. Even with a strong economy, even with booming corporation tax receipts, even with declining debt interest costs, spending is outstripping revenue coming in, and the surpluses the government are running are going to decline significantly over the next couple of years.
8: And Fontaines DC say they're utterly heartbroken following the death of manager Trevor Dietz at the age of 47. The Irish rock band shared the news on social media, describing him as the sixth member. The group returned to the stage in August for shows across Europe. Today FM News, more in half an hour.
11: Squishmallow squad, get us underway. Strong header from Maui, straight to Boyle on the wing. Here comes Gordon. It's a goal!
12: The Squishmallow Squad are now in Happy Meal. 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It's all inside this Happy Meal. 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Squishmallow's range comprises toys only while stocks last. 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
13: Good morning, I'm Philip Egan. Ireland came up just short in their bid to qualify automatically for next year's World Cup in Brazil. Carlo Ward's side were beaten 1-0 by France in Grenoble last night. Manchester United's Melvin Mallard scored a stunning goal in the first half to win it for the home side, who had to play the last 20 minutes with 10 players. Ireland finished third in the group, which means they'll be seeded when the playoff draw is made tomorrow week, and the girls in green could face Romania, Greece, Kosovo, Hungary, Croatia, Belarus, Kazakhstan or Lithuania. Benfica say they've reached an agreement for Marco Silva to become their next manager. The Portuguese club confirmed Jose Mourinho is heading to Real Madrid. Silva, who left Fulham at the end of the season, has signed a two-year contract in Lisbon. Meanwhile, Wolves have agreed a two-year deal to re-sign striker Raul Jimenez on a free transfer from Fulham. Wolves, who play in the Championship next season, have also signed former England defender Kieran Trippier on a free. And Serena Williams made a winning comeback to competitive tennis at the Queen's Club in London yesterday. Williams and her doubles partner Victoria Mboka won in straight sets. To hear live commentary of the League of Ireland every Friday, download the Go Loud app now.
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8: A bright day with sunny spells, scattered showers, heaviest in Ulster, with rain gradually dying out this afternoon and evening, with highs of 13 to 16 degrees.
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0: Alex Doyle, a good morning and happy birthday to you.
14: Thank you.
0: It's a, what age are you today, Alex?
14: I'm 10.
0: Oh, good man yourself. Very good. Double figures now, yeah?
14: Yeah.
0: So, where do you go to school?
14: At Drumna Castle.
0: Drumna Castle. What class are you in?
14: Third class.
0: Third class. That's about right for a 10-year-old, isn't it?
14: Yeah.
0: Yeah. So, did you get any nice presents yet, or is it a bit too early for presents?
14: No, I got the presents.
0: Did
14: I got
0: you?
14: some books, some Lego.
0: Oh, what kind of Lego did you get?
14: Star Wars Lego.
0: Oh, excellent. Very good.
14: And right. I got a rabbit.
0: A rabbit, yeah. A rabbit?
14: Yeah.
0: Sorry, a rabbit, like an animal.
14: Yeah.
0: All right, okay. What colour is the rabbit?
14: He's like white and brown mostly.
0: Oh, nice, very good. And have you named your rabbit yet?
14: Yeah.
0: Okay.
14: I named him Nibbles.
0: I was going to guess, Alex.
14: Oh.
0: Nibbles.
14: Yeah.
0: That's a good name, actually. Very good. Nibbles. And is he well-behaved?
14: Yeah.
0: So far, so good. Excellent. Now, there's a bit of looking after there, isn't there? I think rabbits, sometimes you have to clean up after them a bit, don't you?
14: Yeah.
0: Yeah, okay. They're quite prolific when it comes to that end of things. Listen, I want to ask you about something, right? You're looking forward to school finishing so you can do loads more animating and creating videos for YouTube. So do you have you got your own YouTube channel?
14: Yeah, I do.
0: Right. And what kind of animations do you make?
14: Like Stickman animations.
0: Oh, right. Very good. Excellent. And you really love doing that, do you?
14: Yeah,
0: fun. Is it easy?
14: Not always, not usually.
0: Yeah. But for somebody like you, you learn every day, you learn something new about it, don't you? So that's really what it is. Yeah. Very good. Well, Alex, listen, have a great birthday today. Say hello to Nibbles and all the family and everybody in Drimna Castle as well. I'm going to let you do the kickstart for this morning, and thank you very much. I'm going to hand it over to you. Happy birthday, Alex Doyle. Here we go.
14: Morning, everybody. Hope you're having a good day. Now hit that button.

Thunder, Imagine Dragons there on Today FM, especially for Alex Doyle. Remember that name, Alex Doyle. He's got his own YouTube channel and he is the future. He knows how to do it and he's learning all the time. And hi to everybody in Drimnagh Castle as well and all the Doyle family out in Walkinstown. A big day today, lots of prezzies in there, including Star Wars Lego and his new rabbit, Nibbles. How are you, Nibbles? Nibbles hopefully will become a regular listener to the show as well. So thank you very much for doing that, Alex, on your birthday and all, and happy birthday to you. If you'd like to kickstart the nation just like Alex did, get in touch now, 0874 100 102 or kickstart at todayfm.com, and you could get your hands on a Breakfast Show bowl or the all-new Breakfast Show Travel Coffee Cup. 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There you go. Okay, now we want to give you the answer to Can I Have a Word, which is probably the most difficult one we've had so far. We were testing how awake you are. So you have to try and work out the first letter from each of the song titles. I'm going to play them again for you. And then we do have a few winners. One of them is my old friend Michelle, who I know is going to walk up to me in Cork sometime and say, just on the street, on Patrick Street, and say, I'm Michelle. And then, you know, then I say, oh, the brain box who gets this right all the time. So here they come again for you one more time. And then stand by. We've got a winning name for you, and that is Michelle. We've also got, who else? Maggie and Mark from Wicklow got it right. Siobhan in Cork got it right as well. And lots of other people as well, including Mark, who is in Cork. Here they come.

0: So let's get the answer for you this morning. Mark, by the way, in Cork, lots of people in Cork getting this right for some reason. Mark says, I think people may have been thrown by the Damien Dempsey song, Negative Vibes. There you go. Hop out of that, Damo, says Mark in Cork. Okay, Michelle, come in, please. Let's get the answer.
1: Morning. It's Michelle in Cork. I think the word this morning is scant. With Starburster, Come On Eileen, Azizam, Negative and Thunderstruck.
0: Well done, Michelle. She's always very short and sweet there, isn't she? Giving us the answers. So she's a regular now. She's good. Azizam, Ed Sheeran, Thunderstruck, AC/DC, Negative Vibes, Damien Dempsey, Starburster, Fontaine's DC, and Come On Eileen, Dexy's Midnight Runners. The word was scant, referring to an amount that is barely sufficient, meager, or falling short of what is necessary or desired. Thank you.

0: Tame Impala, Jenny, and that is Dracula. It's 17 minutes past 7 on Today FM. If you want to get in touch about anything, 0874 100 102. I was mentioning Katie Taylor there earlier on. She's also was asked, obviously, by somebody whether she wants to be the President of Ireland. Sometimes when they do interviews, you know, they're kind of trapped by and ambushed by being asked questions like that. So it's not that she kind of came out and said, hey, I want to be the President. She kind of said, well, she wouldn't write it off at this stage. She's also driving around in her bus, and now she's also on board with Aer Lingus as well, celebrating their 90th birthday. So she's now a brand ambassador. So she's doing everything she can to get us to go to Croke Park on the 5th of September. Looking forward to it. And she arrived outside Marconi House yesterday. I went down the stairs, virtually, and we had a bit of a chat. And this is how it went. Katie, how are you?
1: How are you, Ian? Are you getting on?
0: Grants, fair play to you, Katie. You are absolutely everywhere at the moment, aren't you?
1: Yeah, I'm doing Today FM again today, Ian. I'm starting with yourself bright and early. Then I'm doing Dave Moore's Bad Jokes. I offered Bonnie Tyler a quality street, but she said she was holding out for a hero. Hilarious stuff altogether. Then Louise Cantlon, I saw her going into the building there, begged me a quaint little Louise about battering the counts off the colleague.

0: Jesus, job. Tomorrow I'm doing RTA, I'm doing the Angelus at 6 o'clock. I'm going to speed up the bong so it sounds like a boxing bell. Bong, bong, bong, bong, bong, bong, bong, bong.
1: Oh, you really seem to have a... You've got everything covered. You have a natural talent for publicity and everything, Katie, don't you?
0: Yeah, well, I'm finished the boxing in. I'm getting into advertising with Eddie Hearn. 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Representative APR may be dependent on individual circumstances. Always read the label and always consult a physician. Tony was paid a gratuity for doing this bleeding. Not every little ounce. Var sprung dark technique. Who done on Red Bull gives you wings. I'm loving it. Now get on the bus in, will you?
1: Well, okay, where are we going? Where's the bus?
0: Christ Almighty. Where do you think it's going, Crow Park?
1: But it's the 5th of September. It's not actually... It couldn't be going to Croke Park. The flight is September 5th, isn't it?
0: Of course it's not actually physically going to Croke Park. The bus is meant to serve as a metaphor. It's not even a real bus. It's just a sound effect that Paul Duffy emailed you over yesterday. That's what the radio is in. It's theatre of the mind. If you want to be pedantic, it's not even me doing the bleeding voice on the bus.
1: It's a bloke.
0: It's some bloke in his 50s with his belly hanging over the desk in Enniskerry who doesn't even sound like me. But it doesn't even matter. What's happened to me? I don't sound effects.
1: Hang on a second.
0: You see, I told you.
1: Perfect timing.
0: Theatre now, there's the bus back again. Paul Duffy, you're fired. The only reason we're having to sell the fight in is the bus. Get on the bus. Now get on the bus, would you?
1: But hang on, if we're not going to Croke Park, even virtually, what are we going to do on the bus?

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2: 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Do Bilom Egan Lone and you've join me this lunchtime. 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A couple of laughs along the way and maybe a good out session. 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
15: Today FM. All right then, a cash machine not happening on a Friday, this Friday, but the Friday after it's going to be €307,000. Yes, you're right. That is the biggest amount ever given away on Irish radio anywhere, okay? So €307,000, Friday week, the 19th of June. 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I will give you all the details, all right?
0: Ian Dempsey.

0: Justin Bieber. What do you mean? 7:29 on Today FM. Okay, we're going to open our lines for a waffle right now. All you got to do is text the word waffle along with your name to 087-4100-102. What do you mean? Waffle? Sure, nobody ever wins. Nobody ever. Yes, they do.
1: Today's waffle topic is
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2: O'Brien's, O'Hara's, Irish Pride, Brennan's Bread, McCambridge's.
0: Whoa! Very good.
2: Big, Odlum's Bread.
0: That's flour. No.
2: Pat Baker.
0: Yes, you've done it! Oh, wow! That was... That was Jessica Jennings there, okay? So well done to Jessica. And Pat the Baker came in at the end. That was Amelia who shouted that in as well. All the family were there, Amelia and Anna and all the gang. And Jessica has won the money. Well done. Congratulations. That was just yesterday. Are we going to do 2 days in a row? Text the word waffle and your name to 087-4100-102.
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4: In Dublin, the M50 northbound is slow from the M1 interchange to Junction 2 Santry. Harold's Cross Road inbound is congested from Harold's Cross Park to the Grand Canal. Traffic on Cork's Ringaskiddy Road eastbound is busy between Raphine Bridge and Shanbally Cross. And finally, in Limerick, St Nessens Road southbound is slow from Ballykeith roundabout to St Nessens roundabout. Ella Anderson, Today FM Travel.
0: Ella, thank you very much today. It's going to be a bright day today with sunny spells and scattered showers. And those showers are going to be heaviest in Ulster, and they're going to be become more isolated through the afternoon, but it's going to turn cloudier in the west and southwest in the evening. Some drizzle possible near the coasts. 13 to 16 degrees Celsius top temperatures today. Right, we've got Philip Egan here with the latest in sport. That's happening in a couple of minutes' time. First of all, Quishaw Connolly has your news headlines. Morning, Quishaw.
5: Morning, Ian. Buildings and vehicles have been set alight and people have been forced from their homes during a night of violence in Belfast. The unrest broke out after a stabbing in the north of the city on Monday night. A man in his 40s is being treated for serious injuries. A 30-year-old Sudanese man is due in court later charged with attempted murder. Iran's foreign minister has responded to US strikes carried out last night, saying the Americans have opted to test Iranian determination. The US has accused Tehran of shooting down an American military helicopter which was patrolling the Strait of Hormuz. And we're being told phrases like over the hill and stuck in their ways can reinforce ageism. Research suggests people in their late 40s and early 50s are most likely to be on the receiving end. The report from the Centre for Better Ageing in the UK found some older people are laboured past their sell-by date or even dinosaurs.
0: Oh, gosh. Did they say the word creaky at all? No?
5: No.
0: No. Okay. And you know when you say we're being told...
5: Yeah.
0: Who's telling us this?
5: This is the Centre for Better Ageing in the UK.
0: Oh, right, okay.
5: So they want people to, you know, appreciate the wisdom, the experience. Yeah. Everyone has...
0: Yeah, well, there's probably positive things you could say, like they're wise. That's okay, is it?
5: Who would you go to for advice?
0: Yeah, exactly. Yeah.
5: Experience, the great stories as well.
0: Oh, gosh.
5: Too many stories.
0: Yeah.
5: Yeah.
0: So anyway, so there's positives and negatives going along there with everything in life, I suppose.
5: True.
0: That's our lesson this morning.
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1: With Einhell. 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German engineering excellence.
0: Yes, he's in his prime. It's Philip Egan with the very latest in sport. Still all to play for. Phil, good morning.
6: Good morning, Ian. Ireland will have to go through the playoffs to reach the World Cup in Brazil next year, something they did to qualify for the 2023 tournament. Carlo Ward's side lost 1-0 to France in Grenoble last night to finish third in the group behind the French and the Netherlands. Manchester United's Melvin Mallard scored the only goal of the game in the first half to win it for the home side. They played the last 20 minutes with 10 players. Ireland will be seeded when that playoff draw is made tomorrow week, and the playoff will be in October against either Lithuania, Croatia, Kosovo, Hungary, Azerbaijan, Greece, Romania, Kazakhstan or Belarus. And Ireland captain Katie McCabe says they can't feel sorry for themselves.
7: Yeah, really disappointed. Obviously, there's an opportunity to win the game and go to the World Cup, but it wasn't to be. So, yeah, we can't feel sorry for ourselves. Obviously, it's time off now, so switch off, enjoy the off-season, refresh, and, yeah, have a strong start to the new season.
6: Benfica have reached an agreement for Marco Silva to become their next manager as a replacement for Jose Mourinho, who's heading to Real Madrid. Silva, who left Fulham at the end of the season, has signed a two-year contract in Lisbon. Meanwhile, Real have had a bid of €150 million for striker Julian Alvarez rejected by City rivals Atletico Madrid. Real president Florentino Perez said last week he'd make a massive offer for an unnamed player if he was re-elected to his position. And Serena Williams made a winning comeback to competitive tennis at the Queen's Club in London yesterday. Williams and her doubles partner Victoria Mboko won in straight sets. And the 23-time Grand Slam singles winner was asked to rate her performance in, and she said, C-.
0: Oh, right, okay. Mm. So work to do then.
6: Absolutely.
0: Thanks a million. It's 7:35 on Today FM. No better woman to do it as well. This is Ella Langley and Choosing Texas on Today FM. We're going to play Waffle directly after this. Get ready to play along.

It's Ella Langley there, choosing Texas on Today FM. Okay, we are going to County Clare today for our waffle game, and we're going to play that now in a second. It's time for us to play. It's a game where we give you a topic in case you've tuned in for the very first time. You're most welcome. Good to have you with us. Our number here is 0874 100 102 if you want to get in touch and say hello. It's a game where we give you a topic and you waffle about it as much as you can in just 30 seconds. Every time you get one of the keywords I've got written down in front of me, you will hear that. That is the waffle ding. Hear it five times. In other words, I've got five things written down here. Hear it, get all five of them, and you will win €1,000. We do it every day, by the way. So feel free to come back tomorrow and have another go, because today it's Gwen Layden who's going to have...

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1: Oh, the music has started. Gwen, here we go. Deep breaths, clear the brain. I'm going to reveal what the topic is for today. Hopefully it suits.
2: Today's waffle topic is...
1: Sam Fender.
3: Okay, well, let me think. He's a singer-songwriter.
1: He is indeed.
3: He's a musician.
1: Yep.
3: He's English. He was born in North Shields.
1: Oh my
3: Several singles. He played in London Stadium. Watching people.
1: Take a number.
3: Oh,
1: 17. Yeah, 17 going under. He's got a big one at the moment as well called Rain Me In. And you did say England, and you were very specific about where he lived, but we were looking for Newcastle. That's what we had written down here.
3: Okay,
1: yeah.
3: Never mind.
1: Anyway, Gwen, but it's going to be great fun later in Athlone. Yeah.
3: Amazing.
1: And you can tell them all about being on the radio and everything like that. I mean, you sound fantastic. Listen, have a good day. Enjoy yourself.
3: Ian, appreciate it. Bye.
1: Bye. Watch out, Athlone.
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1: 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Ian Dempsey.
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3: FM. Ah, hard luck going there, but enjoy yourself in Athlone. It's going to be great later on. Meeting up with your 90 colleagues, staying overnight and everything. 7:46 at the time. Don't forget to catch up on the old showbiz as well before you go to Athlone, Gwen. Sean is here with all your details directly after Mariah.

0: Ooh, there she is, Mariah Carey and a Fantasy. How are you, Shauna?
1: Hello, how are you?
0: How's the leg?
1: The leg is grand.
0: Is it? Have you still got the yoke on it?
1: A few more days in the boot.
0: Right, a few
1: now,
0: more days.
1: I'm officially out of the boot on Saturday.
0: Yeah.
1: But I have a wedding on Friday.
0: So you're coming out officially out?
1: I think I'll go boot free on
0: rebel.
1: Friday. Yeah, I think I will, yeah.
0: But will you compensate for that and put it on for an extra day, leave it on until
1: maybe,
0: the Sunday?
1: Maybe, cut me fully breaking my ankle at the wedding.
0: You might have to, yeah, exactly. So be careful now.
1: I will.
0: So you're going to a wedding?
1: I will,
0: yeah. Oh, very good.
1: Yeah, Shane and Deirdre.
0: Shane and Deirdre.
1: Yeah.
0: Shane, Deirdre, Shane, you've got a good one there.
1: Oh, you do.
0: Oh,
1: you do.
0: Fantastic. So has Mariah Carey given up now, or does she just do New Year's Eve? Or?
1: I don't think she needs to work anymore, yeah. But she turns up the odd time, Christmas mainly.
0: Great voice, isn't she? That's
1: she's
0: lovely,
1: an amazing artist. Yeah. I actually love Mariah Carey.
0: Yeah. Yeah. That's a good song.
1: A few bangers Fantasy, there in the back catalogue.
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3: With Persil Wonder Wash Dazzling White Liquid Detergent. Whites that wow in just 15 minutes.
0: Yeah, but Taylor Swift is good as well, isn't she?
1: She is.
0: And Taylor Swift surprised the fans.
1: Yes. So the premiere, the LA premiere of Toy Story 5 was on last night, and obviously all the stars of the show were there. And Taylor Swift actually surprised everyone and turned up. She wasn't on the list. The press weren't expecting her, but there she was. And after the screening of the movie, she performed at the for the audience that was present, and she did the.
0: So somebody knew she was coming.
1: Well, somebody did, but they kept it a secret. Yeah. So she sang her new song from the film soundtrack called "I Knew It, I Knew You,"
0: which we played last week.
1: Yes, and it's already breaking records left, right, and centre. Yeah. And then she brought out Randy Newman for a very special performance of the classic "You've Got a Friend in Me."
0: Yeah. He wrote that. That's his.
1: He
0: song.
1: Did, yeah, and he was at the piano, so he was kind of leading it. And she seemed genuinely delighted to be singing it with him. She's a fan of the movies. I have a little bit of audio here. Now, I will say it's not perfect because it was, I'd say, sneakily recorded by someone who was in the audience.
0: Right.
1: But it is lovely. Do you want to hear it?
0: It's probably illegal for us to be playing this.
1: Listen, say nothing and just hit play.

0: I am so excited. Yeah. That makes me feel very emotional. I don't know. It's just, it is emotional.
1: You know I'm going tomorrow.
0: Oh, are you?
1: 10:30 in the morning.
0: Oh, you messer. Tomorrow, so you're getting in a few days ahead of everybody else. Yeah, okay, right. Well, I'm going to want you to know.
1: I don't know. I'll probably have to sign something to say. You can't say what.
0: There will 100% be an NDA. Yeah, yeah. You will have to sign that. Yeah. But you'll tell me, won't you?
1: Oh, yeah. I'll tell you. So that's Taylor there with Randy Newman. Fantastic. And Gracie Abrams reveals her songwriting worry.
0: Yes. So she's best known for her breakup anthems. Yeah. I Love You, I'm Sorry, and That's So True. Yeah. But she has admitted that she was worried that being happy in her relationship with Paul Mescal might make her less creative. So she did an interview with Vogue and she revealed that after finding herself stable and secure with Paul, a good Kildare man who's a good partner, she wondered if she'd have enough heartbreak and drama to fuel her songwriting.
1: You make it up like.
0: Well, her producer said, great songs don't actually need to come from chaos. They'll, you know, they can come from somewhere else. Mm. So her new album, Daughter From Hell, is on the way later this year. So we'll find out.
1: Daughter From Hell.
0: Daughter From Hell. Sounds like there's plenty of chaos there.
1: Yeah, so. That sounds pretty good. Because we don't want another Pharrell Williams. Because I'm happy.
0: No, we don't.
1: That's good enough on its own. Yeah, exactly.

0: Shaboozy, everybody at the bar getting tipsy. 7:56. 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I want to remind you about the cash machine, biggest amount ever. And would you like to go stay in one of the Hudson Bay hotels? Stay tuned.
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4: Another cool day, another moderate pollen count across the country today. The count may go higher during sunny spells throughout the day, so be prepared.
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6: In Dublin, the Naas Road inbound is busy between the M50 and the Long Mile Road junction. Traffic on Ainslie Bridge Road inbound onto the North Strand Road is heavy from Edges Corner to the Five Lamps. Corbley Road southbound in Limerick is congested between Athlunkard Bridge and the Mill Road junction. And finally, in Galway, Newcastle Road southbound is slow between Carrib Village and the Quincentennial Bridge. Ella Anderson, Today FM Travel.
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7: Politicians condemn violence in Belfast. It's 8 o'clock. I'm Quishaw Connolly. There was a night of disorder with people forced to flee their homes across Belfast after protests sparked by an attack turned violent. Homes and vehicles were set ablaze and First Minister Michelle O'Neill described it as thuggery. It was prompted by a knife attack in the city on Monday night. A 30-year-old Sudanese man is due in court today charged with attempted murder. James McCarthy, political reporter with Belfast Live and the Daily Mirror in Northern Ireland, says calls for calm were ignored.
8: Bins set on fire and placed against a hijacked bus in East Belfast. That then spread to various pockets across the city and indeed other locations across Northern Ireland. We've seen a Turkish barber's targeted in Ballyclare, and we also saw a takeaway and a police car targeted in Portadown as well.
7: Sinn Féin MLA for South Belfast, Deirdre Hargey, says the violent scenes were reminiscent of times gone by.
9: I think anyone who watches and witnesses what happened last night would be completely disgusted by the actions of masked men going along houses and trying to identify people from a minority ethnic background, breaking into those homes and setting those homes on fire. A number of houses across Belfast were actually burnt to the ground.
7: The government's handling of the Occupied Territories Bill is set to come under scrutiny in the Dáil today. Foreign Affairs Minister Helen McEntee is bringing the newly titled Israeli Settlements in the Occupied Palestinian Territory Bill to second stage debate. Oppositions, though, say the legislation doesn't go far enough, saying the exclusion of services dilutes its impact. And almost 3.5 million passengers travelled through Dublin Airport in May. That's an increase of almost 3% on the same month last year. The most popular destinations for departing passengers were London Heathrow, followed by Amsterdam and Manchester. Today FM News, more in half an hour.
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12: Good morning, I'm Philip Egan. Ireland will have to go through the playoffs to qualify for next year's World Cup in Brazil. Carlo Ward's side lost 1-0 to France in Grenoble last night to finish third in the group. Ireland will be seeded in the playoff draw tomorrow week and could face Lithuania, Croatia, Kosovo, Hungary, Azerbaijan, Greece, Romania, Kazakhstan or Belarus in October. Benfica have reached an agreement for Marco Silva to become their next manager as a replacement for Jose Mourinho, who's heading back to Real Madrid. Silva, who left Fulham at the end of the season, has signed a 2-year deal in Lisbon. Meanwhile, Wolves have agreed a 2-year contract to re-sign striker Raul Jimenez on a free transfer from Fulham. Wolves, who'll play in the Championship next season, have already signed former England defender Kieran Trippier on a free. And Serena Williams made a winning comeback to competitive tennis at the Queen's Club in London yesterday. Williams and her doubles partner Victoria Mboka won in straight sets. To hear live commentary of the League of Ireland every Friday, download the Go Loud app now.
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7: A bright day with sunny spells and scattered showers. Heaviest in Ulster with rain gradually dying out this afternoon and evening with highs of 13 to 16 degrees.
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13: 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The cash machine will randomly pick a number. It could be you. Yes, you, we are calling during the Ray Foley show. This is going to, we're going to keep going, keep making calls until we get a win, all right? Because you have to answer within five rings and you have to give us the prize amount, which is €307,000. If somebody forgets that or forgets to answer within five rings, we'll move on to another call. Somebody's going to win it on the 19th of June, just after 3 o'clock. Text WIN to 57557. The amount guaranteed is 307K.
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13: 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There's a real classic coming up for you right now. Pulp and Common People and some brand new live gift grub

0: classic. That's Pulp there and Common People on Today FM. Okay, so we're getting close now to the World Cup. It has been extended. It's going to be bigger and it's going to go on forever and ever. I think the final is on the 19th. This is what we're in June now. The 19th of July is going to be the final. It's going to be on at 8 o'clock in the evening. Who's going to be in that final? I don't know. We've no idea. And you never know. There could be a few old dark horses knocking around for the World Cup. But anyway, if you're into a bit of football, you will be looking forward to all of that. And people like to do sweepstakes in offices and amongst family. I've got one in my own family, and we've got one. I got Qatar, I know, and Switzerland. Okay, so Qatar and Switzerland, and then in the Bauer Media one for all the radio stations here in Marconi House and beyond, Belgium. Not bad at all. I think they're kind of 20%. Anyway, we've decided to do our own sweepstake here. And we are, where are we going first? Oh, we're going to Washington, D.C. Oh, excellent. Very good. We're going to do our own World Cup sweepstake here on The Breakfast Show on Today FM. And we've got a few people ready to go. Our dear old friend, Pascal Donoghue, is on the line from Washington, D.C. How are you getting on, Pascal? How are you doing? Are you well?
1: Ian, great to talk to you again.
0: Listen to that voice. It's lovely to hear
1: from you. Long time no see, Ian. Long time no see, no chat. How's everything back home?
0: Everything's fine. Isn't technology fantastic? I can hear you perfectly. Yes. This is great. How are things in Washington?
1: Couldn't be better, Ian. I'm making a bleeding fortune over here. My garden gecko walking around the place. And the great thing is about it is here, Ian, nobody asks any questions.
0: All right.
1: Not at all.
0: Very good.
1: So,
0: now, I believe you're wearing braces as well.
1: I have been known to apply the old red braces, yeah.
0: Lovely.
1: That's it, yeah. Bit corporate.
0: You're a big World Cup man, aren't you?
1: I am, Ian. Love the World Cup. And we are I still have my Vuvuzela from 2010. I still have all my stickers from the 82 World Cup because we are really a product of the first World Cup that we really watched.
0: Right.
1: And the 82 World Cup was mine. I don't know what World Cup.
0: Espana 82, was it?
1: Espana 82. Yeah. I don't know what was your first one.
0: Sport, Billy. I was there, actually. I went to see you on the television. Russia and Scotland. And Scotland were knocked out. And all these 6'9" Scots guys crying their eyes out. God bless them. Anyway, sorry.
1: Scotland thought they were going to win that joke. They called me Panini Pascaline because of all the stickers I had. Right. I had Socrates. Do you remember him from Brazil?
0: Yeah, Brazil.
1: Do you remember he used to smoke and all and he had the big bulge? What happened there?
0: It's all right.
1: Sorry, there was just a bit of an accident there. He had the big bulge in his shorts and everything. Paolo Rossi, the bribery scandals. That's a life.
0: Yeah.
1: I'm still looking for the Polish lad, the ginger lad, the big new Boniek.
0: Yeah.
1: Do you remember him, the ginger Pole?
0: Yeah.
1: So if anybody has a sticker in Ireland of Boniek, let's just say I've access to a lot of cash.
0: Okay.
1: Yeah.
0: Okay, we're going to do the draw, right?
1: Okay.
0: So this is who you've got in the Gift Grub World Cup draw. Argentina!
1: Argentina! Whoa. Go on, you bleeding good thing! Sorry, I lent them 15 billion yo-yos yesterday, Ian. Yeah?
0: Yeah.
1: I was on the blower to that had the ball, Mele. You know him, the dope with the chainsaw.
0: Yeah.
1: I tell you, Ian, on the QT, Argentina is in fiscal difficulty.
0: All right. Okay.
1: Fiscal difficulty.
0: Okay, we leave it there. So anyway, Argentina, you've got. Well done. Now, who's next? Oh, the two Johnnies. How are you, lads?
2: Well, lad, how are you in?
0: Ready for this draw, are you?
2: Well, lad, now, is this a real draw?
0: How do you mean, is it a real draw? What are you talking about?
1: Well, last week, I got a WhatsApp from a girl called Surika saying there was a draw for a Toyota Land Cruiser.
2: Yeah, she said the draw was happening up in Clonmel there, up in Gleason's pub, Rake of Pints.
1: So I go up to Gleason's, no sign of Surika. Catfished again, lad.
0: Oh,
2: he was done again, Ian. So we're worried now. Is this a draw?
0: Hey, lads. You have drawn Brazil.
2: Tip colours, blue and yellow. Go on, Tip.
1: Nice one, lad.
0: Okay, thank you very much. Listen, well, let's find out what the betting is like for the World Cup. Ivan Yates is there on the line. Ivan, go ahead.
3: Well, Ian, the World Cup. Do you know who the favourites are?
0: France, Spain, is it?
3: Spain, you get your maracas out, Ian. Spain are 9-2 right. favourites. France, second favourites. You're a dark horse at 5-1. Brazil with the two Johnnies, 9-1. England, 7-1.
0: Oh, wow.
3: Harry Kane, is this his last chance? The bookies are saying this could be a personal catastrophe for Harry Kane. You can get 20-1 on Trump to invade five different World Cup teams during the tournament. Paddy Power offering the odds.
0: Listen, I have just drawn for you Iran, Ivan. Iran.
3: You can stick Iran up your jacksy. That is the last thing I need in the papers tomorrow. Yates backs Iran. Good luck.
0: Good luck. Thank you, Ivan. Miriam O'Callaghan is next.
4: Hi,
0: Miriam. We're going to do your draw. You're a World Cup fan, are you?
4: Oh, I love football, Ian. I was watching the Irish girls last night against France. Really unlucky, but we've got the playoffs. Coy gig.
0: Coy gig, indeed. Yeah. Miriam, oh, look at you. Jammy. You have drawn Portugal.
4: Oh, my God. I'm going on holidays there next week. Do I need to clear this with my bosses, Ian? It's a sweepstakes kosher, I mean, you don't need to. Do I? You don't need to, because you need to ask them everywhere over here.
0: You're all right.
4: I really need the money, Ian. We're smash broke over here at the moment.
0: Thank you, Miriam. Thank you. We've also got Tommy Tiernan there as well. Tommy, you're a big World Cup fan. Looking forward to it, are you?
5: Do you know...
0: Are you there, Tommy?
5: How are you? Do you know 104 games, they were saying?
0: 104.
5: Over 6 weeks. That's about...
0: Massive, isn't it?
5: 18 games a week. I'm sort of really looking forward to, do you know, watching Egypt versus Panama at 4 a.m. And you're thinking, what have I done with my life?
0: Right.
5: Thinking about Egypt, you're looking at them. And I was there, I was talking to somebody about it yesterday, the Sphinx and the pyramids.
0: Right, yeah.
5: Because... The pyramids, do you know the way when you think about the pyramids, Ian? What do you think about?
0: Triangles. And
5: Egypt.
0: Dead people inside. Yeah, triangles.
5: I wouldn't be thinking about dead people necessarily, but do you know, like, I think of Egypt because they're sort of suited to Egypt.
0: Right.
5: The pyramids are.
0: Right.
5: Like, can you imagine if the pyramids were in Roscommon?
0: Right.
5: I don't know, like the Great Pyramid of Strokestown.
0: Okay.
5: I don't think it would be the same.
0: Tommy, we have to move on.
5: The Sphinx in Greg Namana.
0: Tommy, you've drawn Uzbekistan.
4: Uzbekistan!
5: Can we change it from football to Scrabble? At least I'd get the triple word score. Cheers.
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0: 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All right then, it's 8:26. Kevina, how are you? Kevina's been in touch there saying, good morning. Could you please say a huge good morning to Fergal, Liam and Doughy? They're playing cards at the moment in the sun with Dad on the balcony of their mobile in Lake Garda in Italy. Oh, nice. Kevina, thank you very much for telling us all about that. Sounds good. Enjoy it.

0: That's a big song at the moment. That's Teddy Swims there and Mr. Know-It-All. And you can see him doing that live in Malahide as well. Yeah, he's going to be out there on the 23rd of June. Teddy Swims doing his thing. It's 8:29 on Today FM.
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2: With Ampost Insurance. That quiet relief when the traffic finally clears. 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
3: In Cork, the North Ring Road eastbound is delayed from Liffey Park to Tinker's Cross, while the westbound side is busy from Boyne Crescent to Ballyhooly Road. Dublin's M50 southbound is slow between Junction 5 Finglas and Junction 6 Blanchardstown, and traffic on the Long Mile Road inbound is slow between Long Mile Business Park and the Children's Hospital. Ella Anderson, Today FM Travel.
0: Ella, thank you very much. Today is going to be a bright day with sunny spells and scattered showers, and those showers are going to be heaviest in Ulster and they're going to become more isolated through the afternoon, but it's going to turn cloudier in the west and southwest in the evening with some drizzle possible near coasts. Highest temperatures for today, 13 to 16 degrees Celsius. 8:30 on Today FM. A latest coming up for you in sport with Philip Egan. And first of all, before that, Quishaw Connolly is here with your news headlines. Morning, Quishaw.
4: Morning, Ian. There was a night of disorder with people forced to flee their homes across Belfast after protests sparked by an attack turned violent. The unrest was sparked by a knife attack in the city on Monday night. A 30-year-old Sudanese man is due in court today, charged with attempted murder. The Irish Fiscal Advisory Council is warning government spending is growing too quickly and public finances remain heavily reliant on corporation tax. In its latest report, the spending watchdog says larger budget surpluses are needed to prepare for future challenges such as an ageing population and climate change. And taking time for yourself has been named as people's biggest guilt trips. A new survey shows people also feel guilty about cancelling plans on friends, taking too long to text back and calling in sick to work. The research by Morella Cruises also found two-thirds say they struggle to unwind when they're on holidays, with it taking an average of 3 days before they feel relaxed.
0: I get that.
4: Mm-hmm.
0: I remember once I did, and I normally go away for 2 weeks, but during the summer, and I went for 3 weeks. Ooh. And I remember the first week, it took me about a week to kind of unwind. And then the next week, I stopped shaving and things like that. And I almost stopped washing, I think. And then the third week, I didn't care if I never went back on the radio again, never came, you know. So the 3 weeks, that's kind of
4: dangerous.
0: That's dangerous,
4: yeah, isn't it? Yeah. Come back.
0: But I understand it does take a few days to kind of get it out of your system, doesn't it?
4: It's a lot of prep as well. And then you're kind of anxious about, like, getting to the flight, getting there, getting, packing. Yeah. What have I packed? What have I got?
0: Yeah. Where's my charger?
4: Yeah.
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2: With Einhell, one battery, over 350 power tools, one system, total control.
0: It is now 8:32. Today is a Wednesday. It's the 10th of June. Carla Ward says her side will come back stronger and better in October. And you know what? I believe her. Philip Egan has more. Morning, Phil.
5: Good morning, Ian. October is when the playoffs take place. Ireland missed the chance to qualify automatically for next year's World Cup in Brazil last night. Carla Ward said they're beaten 1-0 by France in Grenoble. So they finished third in the group, which means Ireland will be seeded in that playoff draw, which takes place tomorrow week. They could face the likes of Lithuania, Croatia, Azerbaijan, Romania, and that will be in October. If the girls in green come through that, then it's likely they'd face one of the fourth place teams from League A, so the likes of Belgium, Finland, Scotland, Portugal or Wales. Ward says her players will be ready for October.
6: Listen, I won't need to get these players up for that. I tell you now, they are, you know, they're obsessed with learning, being better all the time. They want to get to a World Cup. When they put that shirt on, they don't need any added motivation. You know, they're a wonderful group. I love working with them. I really do. And listen, they'll be ready for sure.
5: Real Madrid have confirmed that Jose Mourinho is set to be unveiled as their new manager later on today. Benfica have reached an agreement for Marco Silva to become their next manager as a replacement for Mourinho. Silva left Fulham at the end of the season and has signed a 2-year contract in Lisbon. Another player on his way out of Fulham is Raul Jimenez. He's re-signed for Wolves on a free transfer. They'll play in the Championship next season and have already brought in former England defender Kieran Trippier on a free transfer. And Serena Williams made a winning comeback to competitive tennis at the Queen's Club in London yesterday. Williams played alongside Victoria and Boko, and they won in straight sets.
0: Okay, Phil, thank you very much for that. It's 8:34 on Today FM. Let's just kill that music. Thank you very much. Let's make it all quiet, because Tonight is the night. Three Arena in Dublin. Guns and Roses.

Back in the day when they had opening tracks on albums, that was the opening track to Appetite for Destruction. Guns N' Roses, they're going to be at Three Arena tonight. If you're going along, have a great time. That is, of course, Welcome to the Jungle. Right, let's open our lines for you right now for the Hudson Bay Group. 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We're looking for two listeners to play a simple game of Higher or Lower this morning. 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It's one of the easiest competitions we do. We'll explain it.

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10: 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All right then, it's 8:44 in the morning and we're going to go with our Hudson Bay competition and we're giving away a trip to the Sheraton in Athlone. Okay, we were talking about Athlone earlier on. And actually, the next artist coming up for you, Sam Fender.
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10: FM. He was on the topic for Waffle and Gwen was on with us. She didn't win, but she is going to Athlone herself today. And with all her colleagues from work, and they're going to have a great time. Here she is.

0: Don't Rain Me In. That is Sam Fenter and Olivia Dean. 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We're going to give a two-night stay for two in Ireland's only Sheraton Hotel, ideally located in the heart of beautiful Athlone. Stunning spa, exceptional dining, stylish accommodation, and with Athlone's top attractions, restaurants and shopping just moments, literally moments away, it's the perfect destination for a relaxing getaway. Go on, treat yourself. We've got two people on. One of them's got a win, and that is either Amanda or Glenn. Amanda Murta is in cabin. How are you, Amanda?
1: Good morning. How are you?
0: Great. It says here there'll be plenty of people with their hands up to go if you win.
1: Yeah, I'm sure there would. Yeah. Some of the family be looking.
0: You're a popular girl, Amanda, are you?
1: I must be.
0: You will be if you win, I suppose. Amanda, how's things today? Everything all right?
1: Yeah, everything good.
0: Oh, good, excellent. Well, listen, best of luck with this. Only one person can stop you, Amanda, and that's Glenn Reid. Glenn is on the line in Roscommon. Hi, Glenn.
2: How are you, Ian? Are you well?
0: Very good. You're in a minibus.
2: I'm driving a special needs minibus, bring kids to school and home and stuff like that.
0: Oh, very good. Okay, and Miriam would get the call up for this particular trip to
2: Most
0: definitely. Love of your life, I would say.
2: Oh, geez, what do I say, huh?
0: Okay.
2: I can't deny it on air anyway. Yeah,
0: exactly. Well, that's it. It would be published then, you know, and she'd have legal documents and everything. Glenn, say hello to Amanda. She's on the other line there, ready to go.
2: How are you, Amanda? Best of luck.
1: Hi, Glenn. Best of luck to you.
0: That's nice. That's lovely and sporting. Okay, right.
2: Now, I don't really mean it, though.
0: Okay. I've got the winning key to the room in the Sheraton Hotel this morning. We want to know what that room number is. We want you to guess between 1 and 100. Amanda, you're going first. And after each guess, I'm going to tell you whether you need to go higher or lower. You need to keep a track as it narrows down. So the person who lands on the correct room number will win. Okay, Amanda, 1 and 100. Where do you want to go?
1: 77.
0: 77. We need to go lower than 77. Over to you, Glenn.
2: 53.
0: 53. Lower than 53. Amanda.
1: 36.
0: Lower than 36. Over to you, Glenn.
2: 25.
0: 25. Lower than 25. Amanda.
1: 16.
0: 16. 16. Lower than 16. Glenn.
2: 12.
0: 12. Higher than 12. Amanda.
1: 13.
0: Yay! 13 it is. Lucky for you. Well done, Amanda Murta.
1: Thank you. Thank you.
0: Okay, so Glenn, I'm sorry about that. There you go.
2: No,
0: Miriam is devastated, I'd say. But I just know, Glenn, I know you've got access to a minibus and you're going to bring her somewhere special.
2: I suppose I better up making the
0: Glenn, thanks a million. Great talking to you today. Good luck.
2: Cheers.
0: Bye-bye. Amanda Murta in cabin. Well done. Thank you very much. Sheraton Hotel, Ireland's only Sheraton in Athlone. You'll have a lovely time. And watch out for those hands going up. It'll be happening pretty soon. Thanks a million. Good luck.
1: Thank you.
0: Bye.
3: Went to the moped store. What's uppers? Salesman's like, what up? What's your budget? And I'm like, honestly, I don't know nothing about mopeds. He said,
4: I got the one for you. Follow me.
3: Ooh, it's too real. 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

0: girl. That ain't a big deal.
1: Yeah, we've got to do it again tomorrow morning, by the way. Well done, Amanda Murtha. In cabin, off to the Sheraton in Athlone. Lovely. We're going downtown with Macklemore and Ryan Lewis, but what's the traffic like? Let's find out.
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4: In Limerick, Condell Road eastbound onto Shannon Bridge is congested from the Shelburne Road junction to Shannon Bridge roundabout. Dublin's Crumlin Road inbound is slow between Crumlin College and the Grand Canal, while traffic on Manor Street inbound is busy from Aughrim Street to Arbour Hill. Finally, in Cork, Commons Road southbound is slow from Fitzsboreen Junction to Blackpool Shopping Centre. 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
1: Ella, thank you very much for that. That's it from us on The Breakfast Show. Thanks for listening. And if you want to get in touch while we're off the air, it's breakfast at todayfm.com. Dave Moore, he's ready to go. He's raring to go, in fact. He's on the way at 9 o'clock until 12.
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4: violence in Belfast overnight. It's 9 o'clock. I'm Quisha Conley. There was a night of disorder with people forced to flee their homes across Belfast after protests sparked by an attack turned violent. It followed a knife attack in the north of the city on Monday night. A 30-year-old Sudanese man is due in court today charged with attempted murder. Homes were and vehicles were set ablaze, with First Minister Michelle O'Neill describing it as thuggery. James McCarthy, political reporter with Belfast Live and the Daily Mirror in Northern Ireland, says calls for calm were ignored.
0: Bins set on fire and placed against a hijacked bus in East Belfast. That then spread to various pockets across the city and indeed other locations across Northern Ireland. We've seen a Turkish barber's targeted in Ballyclare, and we also saw a takeaway and a police car targeted in Portadown as well.
4: Sinn Féin MLA for South Belfast, Deirdre Hargey, says the violent scenes were reminiscent of times gone by.
10: I think anyone who watches and witnesses what happened last night would be completely disgusted by the actions of masked men going along houses and trying to identify people from a minority ethnic background, breaking into those homes and setting those homes on fire. A number of houses across Belfast were actually burnt to the ground.
4: The Irish Fiscal Advisory Council is warning government spending is growing too quickly and public finances are still heavily reliant on corporation tax. In its latest report, the spending watchdog says larger budget surpluses are needed to prepare for future challenges like an ageing population and climate change. IFAC chairperson Seamus Coffey says current plans point to spending growing faster than the economy.
11: We are running a surplus, which is a good position to be in, but that surplus is set to decline over the coming years. Even with a strong economy, even with booming corporation tax receipts, even with declining debt interest costs, spending is outstripping revenue coming in, and the surpluses the government are running are going to decline significantly over the next couple of years.
4: And 50% of children are spending less time online in Australia since it brought in its world-first social media ban. It's been in place for more than 6 months for children under 16 last December. However, research suggests many are still active on platforms like TikTok, Snapchat, YouTube and Instagram, with only 19% of children reporting losing all of their accounts. Today FM News, more in an hour.
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19: Good morning, I'm Philip Egan. Ireland midfielder Denise O'Sullivan says the player should bring plenty of confidence into the playoffs in October. Carla Wardside missed the chance to qualify automatically for next year's World Cup in Brazil last night. The girls in green were beaten 1-0 by France in Grenoble to finish third in the group. Ireland will be seeded in the playoff draw when it takes place tomorrow week and could go up against the likes of Lithuania, Croatia, Kosovo, Hungary, Greece or Belarus.
20: We've come toe-to-toe with the best teams in the world, and we've showed that throughout this campaign. I think we've improved a lot under Carla. And yeah, as I said, look, we've big games in October, so we got to keep our heads up and take the positives into that.
19: Real Madrid are set to confirm the appointment of Jose Mourinho later today. The 63-year-old was in charge of Real between 2010 and 2013. Benfica have already reached an agreement for Marco Silva to become their new manager as a replacement for Mourinho. And 2012 Olympian Ciarán O'Linard has died in Montreal at the age of 38. The Corkman represented Ireland in the 1500 metres at the 2012 London Olympics. He won a bronze medal in the 3000 metres at the European Indoors in 2013. O'Linard's career was hampered by persistent injuries and he underwent two surgeries on his Achilles before he eventually retired in 2020. To hear live commentary of the League of Ireland every Friday, download the Go Loud app now.
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4: A bright day with sunny spells, scattered showers, heaviest in Ulster, with rain gradually dying out this afternoon and evening, with highs of 13 to 16 degrees.
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21: She's been in Brookside, she's been in Coronation Street. Claire Sweeney's going to join me for a chat just after 11. You don't want to miss that. We got Ask Dave coming your way, a chance to win tickets to go see Pitbull. And coming up in a few minutes' time, do you feel like a good whingy Wednesday? I do.

Better days are coming, if no one told you. I hate to hear you crying over the phone, dear. For 7 years running, you've been a soldier. But better days are coming, better days are coming for you. So when the night feels like forever,

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0: The rain, it ain't permanent, he says in that song. Well, I'll tell you what, yesterday afternoon, the rain was balubus. What was it like wherever you were? Because at one point, I was recording a podcast with Neil. We were in his front room with the doors closed. He'd left the back doors open because it was a gorgeous day. We went in, came out, and Neil Delamere's kitchen was full of hailstones because it was literally going down.
2: Flooded.
0: It was so crazy yesterday afternoon.
2: Like, yeah, it was.
0: Wild weather. Mm. And reminded me of something I saw from Ramesh Ranganathan the other day when it was really hot. Remember, like a week ago, it was absolutely baking? Well, he had this little moan, this little whinge, right?
3: It sort of slightly annoys me when, if it's hot like it has been this weekend, and then you say it's too hot, somebody goes, well, you know, if it was cold, you'd be moaning. Yeah, I would, because it'd be too cold. And that's too hot. That's how life works. You can be annoyed by both extremes. If somebody's dying of thirst in the Sahara, it doesn't help to go to them, well, if you're in the Arctic, you'd be freezing, wouldn't you? That'd be a nightmare. Yeah, it would. But I'm still dying now, so shut up.
0: Shut up. So it just got me thinking that on a Wednesday like today is, sometimes it's nice to have a little bit of a whinge. It's just, it's good for the soul. Nothing serious, nothing too big, nothing too crazy, but let's have a little whinge about the little things that, like, people giving out about the different kinds of weather that, like, well, actually Ramesh is giving out about people giving out about people who give out about the weather, if that makes sense. But have your little whinge. Like, for me, something that's really been bugging me of late is things that have one job. Lids for takeaway coffees or teas. If the lid doesn't fit on the cup, what is it? Its only job is to fit on the cup of coffee or tea. That's literally all it has to do. And you put it on, and by the time you walk over to the till to pay for it, it's popped off to the side.
2: I often wondered, like, surely did they buy the cups and the lids in the same place? So, you know what I mean?
0: They have to be connected. Surely there's a product code that is like, this is the cup, and then this is the lid that fits it.
2: Yeah, you're not going to go in and buy a pair of shoes that are too big or too small for you, like, no. You know what I mean?
4: I know, and it's worse when it looks like you fully put the lid on properly and then you realise after a couple of steps that you haven't.
2: Or you take a sip and it goes all over your top.
0: Yeah, I was going to say, worse that it's there, or that you end up in a situation where you're like, I don't know, in your car, you know, the little cup holders in your car, and you reach down and you lift it up and then the lid's fallen off. You've gone around the corner, you didn't even notice, and then the thing is full. It's a swimming pool.
2: Go for a speed bump.
0: Yeah. And also,
2: you're scalded.
0: But you can't, what can you do with that? You use a vacuum cleaner to, like, I don't know how you get rid of the tea. I just let it dry.
2: Then there's the smell of, like, scaldy coffee in the car for a few days.
4: And milk, like gone off milk.
0: I know I shouldn't, but I also, I'm going to whinge today about anytime anything comes as a surprise to people that they should know about. I don't know, for example, like I've said this before, you're in a car park. You need to pay for your car parking before you try and leave the car park.
4: Oh, yeah.
0: Like,
2: oh, I know.
4: So many people do this.
0: Or like in an airport. But there's security and I have to take my jacket off. Yes.
2: Yeah.
0: Like, we've all been through this for decades. That's how car parks work. That's how airport security
4: works. People are only born yesterday.
2: Yeah, I agree. It's a, you know, and it's sometimes it happens in shopping centres as well. You know, when you're in a shopping centre, it's like, I wonder, is it everyone's first day on earth?
0: Yeah. Stopping dead in the middle of
2: it. Why is nobody in a rush?
0: Yeah.
2: When I'm in a rush, you know?
4: Yeah.
2: Let's pick up the pace a small bit, please.
4: People can't find their cards when they're at the till and they're slowly looking through their bag and
0: especially
4: their pockets.
0: When you go to the self-service thing, because that's where you go. You want to be quick, you want to get snappy, you want to throw it, and then someone's like, when I bip it, where do I put, and then, like, they're constantly calling the person over. Like,
2: totally.
0: This shouldn't be a surprise to you. If it is, take your time. Learn on someone else's time, not mine.
2: I pride myself in getting through the airport as effectively and efficiently as possible. In fact, I almost would want them to compliment me on how speedy I can do it.
4: Yes.
2: And it's the same when I'm at the checkout. I can pack a bag so quickly and I'm so annoyed when other people don't do it.
4: Yeah, you know? I relate to that.
0: I always give out as well about my children at home who, for some reason, think that empty milk cartons go back in the fridge.
4: I don't know why.
0: The tiniest drop.
2: We're all guilty.
0: And there are six tiny drops. Like, literally the other day, I poured six milk cartons into one. Because each one of them had used that much. There's, like, the tiniest bit of milk left.
2: you know why that is though? Because I do it too. It's because you have to wash it and then put it into the recycling.
0: Oh, no, I know.
4: You're too lazy.
0: Imagine.
4: You're outing yourself.
2: Yeah. Well, you have a lot of things going on, guys.
0: Oh,
2: you know,
0: a lot of things. Teenagers and 11-year-olds have got two jobs. Empty the dishwasher and put the milk cartons in the bin. Like, it's not like I'm sending them to Borstal. Do you know what I mean?
2: Yeah, mm-hmm. Fair enough.
0: It's a really simple couple of jobs. Okay, it's Whingy Wednesday. What do you want to whinge about? 087-4100-102. Send your voice notes. Send your text. Just little whinges. Shannon, a little whinge for you.
4: Little whinge. This is actually a really annoying little whinge. Is that I left my umbrella on the Lewis this morning. Ooh. And the most annoying part about it is I deliberately got a big one so I wouldn't lose it. Because I lose the small ones all the time. And I left it on the Lewis. And I'm raging because the jacket I wore in this morning does not have a hood because I have an umbrella.
0: Well, you better hope there's no rain like there was yesterday.
4: No rain, no hailstones. Just stay away, please.
0: Podrick.
2: My washing machine is the bane of my existence, to be honest.
0: Why?
2: Right, I put on a late night wash last night. You see, I would usually always put my wash on in the morning, but I live in a house with two others and it's not always, sometimes there's a queue, particularly after the weekend, right? So last night I'm watching the timer on the washing machine and it gets to about 2 minutes and I could swear it was 10 minutes.
0: Up to 2 minutes?
2: Yeah, 2 minutes.
0: I know what you mean.
2: And then it went up to 5 minutes after being on 2 minutes.
0: You're being gaslit by your washing machine.
2: Exactly.
0: Oh, Patrick, I'll be ready in 2 minutes. Oh, sorry, did I say...
2: It's awesome.
0: No, I didn't say two, I said five. What?
2: Yeah.
0: You just said five? No, it's 10, Patrick.
2: It's teasing me.
0: 087-4100-102, go on. Have a little Wednesday whinge. We all feel better about ourselves. And speaking of things beginning with W, here's the Wannadies, a You and Me song on Today FM.

0: One of Those, You and Me song on Today FM. 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
0: Hopefully this will make you slightly ratty, because we're going to do Whingy Wednesday. 087-4100-102. Just pick something small in your life. It's causing you a little bit of unnecessary stress. Richard says, I hate when people stop suddenly at a busy street, then are angry that my human assisted braking system didn't kick in and I ended up in their back. I know, Richard. What is it about people who just stop dead in the street? Like, they wouldn't do it in the car. Like, there's no, like, it would have to be an emergency. But like, no, I'm just going to stop right here and everyone can just bang into me. And that's enough. Stephen says, something tiny, Dave, that's always irritated me is when you open a cheese slice packet and the first bit just tears off completely. So you have to go looking for where the rip happened, like looking for the start of a sellotape, but with cheese. Oh, the cheese slice itself. I see what you mean. I thought you meant the packet. You mean the actual cheese. I see, Stephen. We have to get a little lunchbox in our fridge for the block of cheese, because nobody can open it properly or wrap the packet back around the cheese to stop it going hard. It's remarkable. Who we got? Shane is here with a voice note.
2: Dave, people who don't know how to use the yellow box when you're driving.
0: Oh, yeah.
2: And then they pull up to the yellow box and then the light goes red and then they're stuck behind the yellow box and then the light goes green and they don't pull into the yellow box and then the light goes red again and you're stuck behind them for what feels like an absolute eternity.
0: Yeah, and obviously the opposite of that is somebody who just pulls into the yellow box when they shouldn't be pulling into the yellow box at all. Let's not even start. Nicola Nartain says, people in Aldi or Lidl who pack their bags at the till, do you not see there's a counter behind for packing? How do we feel about counter packing?
3: I try and get it done. I try to do it as it's coming. Yeah, I pride myself on it.
4: Yeah,
3: but I do understand why you would go to the counter.
0: Yeah,
4: and you always put the heavy stuff at the beginning of the conveyor belt, so you can throw the heavy stuff in the bottom of the bag.
3: Fantastic idea.
4: So you kind of put your Smart. Stuff in the way you'd bag it first.
3: It's tactical,
4: and then you get it done in no time.
3: It's a sport in itself.
4: It is.
0: It certainly sounds like it. Katie says, Dave, I work in customer service. The regularity with which customers contact us about their orders and don't have their order number ready or seem shocked when I want their card details to pay for an order. Again, Katie, that's right. That's the people who just, it's the first time they've ever thought about it is when you say it to them. Jerry says, people that put tea bags in the sink at work, use the bin. Oh my God.
4: That is so gross.
0: Just in general in work. Like, there are such simple rules in work for things. I'm sure it's the same in every office in the country. But like, you know, this stuff goes in this bin, this stuff goes in this fridge, this stuff goes in this press, and people just go, nah, I'm going to treat it like a teenager's bedroom, I'm going to fling bits over here, lash things over here, I don't care where, someone else will do it. No, you do it.
3: I often wonder what those kind of people, what their houses are like. If they're like that in public spaces, what their homes must be like.
0: They're probably perfect at home.
3: Yeah, they probably are.
0: Because they have to live there.
3: Yeah,
0: someone else will do it.
3: Yeah, exactly.
0: Gavin says, indicators, use your bloody indicators. A lot of people are getting on about indicators, in fairness. Deirdre says, Padraig, is your washing machine a Beko as mine is, and it lies to me the whole time on the length of time left?
3: I don't know the brand, but it very well could be.
0: It could be, Deirdre. But yeah, the fact that you're getting gaslit by your washing machine, this made me smile this morning. 087-4100-102. Little Whingy Wednesday. What do you want to give out about? Go on, get it off your chest. 087-4100-102. 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
0: Having a little whingy Wednesday for ourselves to make ourselves feel better, get things off our chest. And there's nothing wrong with it. Like, just, you know what I mean? Just get yourself out there. Tell us what's moaning, what's making you just feel a little bit whingy. It's totally fine. Stephen, what is it for you?
2: Yeah, one little whinge there, Dave, is you're sitting on the M50 in the left lane. Somebody in front of you is going slower than the speed limit. You overtake them. Well, you try to overtake them, and they speed up.
0: They speed up, yeah. They get impressed by the fact that you're driving a bit fast. They go, oh God, I'm not doing the speed limit. Or worse, undertaking. So if you're in the overtaking lane and you're doing the speed limit, mm-hmm. and someone comes up and you're kind of trying to figure out how will I get across, and this person obviously wants to go faster, and before you've even made a decision, they've gone inside you, undertaking you, and gone back in it. Come on, lads. There's got to be better ways of doing. Speaking of driving, who have I got there?
3: Hey, you know, Eamon and Selvidge here. One thing that winds me up a treat is people waiting until it's almost dark to put their headlights on in the car. For God's sake, it doesn't cost you anything. Just turn your headlights on all the time.
0: Yeah, Eamon's got a point. The auto lights are your best friend. You don't have to worry about them. So leave it in auto. Most cars have that. And just let it happen. The car will decide when the lights need to be, whatever way they are. You don't even need to think about it.
4: I remember going down Cabra one night, and it was pitch black, and I didn't have my lights on, and all these cars were flashing me, yeah. And I was only new to driving, and I was so freaked out why they were flashing me. Then I realised I literally had no lights on at all in my car.
0: Yeah, speaking of traffic, Jerry says, parking on the opposite side of the street or the road to the direction you're heading, as in you cross over the white line. So if you're driving... Say you're driving down a street, but you see a space on the other side. Yeah. Instead of pulling a U-turn, coming up, and then backing into space or whatever, you just go straight across the white line,
5: park in.
0: And you're facing the wrong way. So you're coming out into traffic. You're coming into traffic.
5: I think there's parts of Australia where it's illegal to park the wrong way that the street is facing as well.
0: Yeah.
5: Which makes total sense. But you know, if you see a parking space and you want to get it before someone else does, you'll do anything to get into that parking space. It doesn't matter what lines you're crossing.
0: That's the parking is a big one, right? Brenda says, Dave, people who park in two spaces in a car park really bug me. There's always a certain type of car. I'm not going to say it. There's always a certain type of Range Rover that sits there. Oh, I didn't realize I parked across one and a half spaces and nobody can use that one. But no one will bash into my 261, guys. Joe says, people with a teenage kid old enough to be sitting in the front of their car but brazenly parking in the parent and baby parking spots.
5: That's very bold.
0: It is very bold.
5: Very bold.
0: Still on traffic here, Martin says, what's so annoying is people at the toll not having their money ready as if they realized you didn't realize you needed to pay. I know. And then cyclists are getting this. Sarah says, rots my brain. Cyclists in their Lycra who think they're better than everyday cyclists, so they refuse to use cycle lanes and hold up traffic for everyone else. Yet, the Green Party has put in so many cycle lanes and they've taken away so many roads and lanes for cars. Please, cyclists, use the cycle lanes.
5: I love the extra.
0: Beg you.
5: I love the extra little dig there of the cyclists in Lycra. That's the bad thing.
0: And then this is a kind of a traffic one, but it's pedestrian traffic. And Linda, I totally agree. It drives me cracked, says Linda, when people walk out of shops onto the street or path without looking to see if anyone's there. You wouldn't drive out of a side road onto a main road without looking. So why do pedestrians think they could just walk out onto your path? Yeah, I see it all the time. Mm. Here in town, there's a Spar across the way from where we work. And I watch people because I'm queuing up for the chicken fillet wrap I'm getting, whatever. And I'm turning around while I'm waiting in the queue. I'm looking at the window. And people, yeah, head down, looking at what they just bought or their phones and just straight out. Like it happens, I'd be there for 5 minutes getting my chicken fillet wrap. And it'd be like six or seven accidents. It's like, what are you doing? Like, as Linda said, you wouldn't do it in a car.
5: So true, isn't it?
0: Smiley in the office says, coffee granules in the sugar. I got so fed up with it one day, I tore open the tea bag and I put it in the sugar. Petty, but it felt great.
4: My God.
0: Oh my God, it's right. That's ridiculous.
5: Oh my God.
0: Circa.
6: Why does my phone never recognize my face? It's been set up to recognize my face with my glasses on and without my glasses. And half the time, it doesn't recognize my face at all.
0: I know. And then sometimes it's remarkable. You kind of, if you're in the middle of the night and your face is pushed up against the pillow and your phone goes off whatever, and you kind of look one eye half open, drool coming out of your mouth, and your phone goes, oh, there you are, unlocks you. And then other days, you've like a full beautiful face on, you're like, hello, phone. It's like, no, don't know who that is. You're like, how can you work that way? DB's been in touch.
7: I know it's work and you're in the queue for a deli and your local, you know, fillet station or whatnot.
0: Yeah.
7: You know, you're two people out or you're three people out from being served and you're two people out, you're one person. And the person in front of you, when they get asked what they want, they don't know what they want. They're like, what do you want? Ooh, I don't know. Ooh. And then they're 10 minutes trying to decide what the hell they want. It's like, you've been in the queue for 5 minutes. You should know what you want. Speed things up.
0: Yes. It's, I so agree.
4: I used to work behind a deli and it's really annoying for the deli lady as well when you're standing there waiting for people.
5: And there's a queue of people and you know to get through them all.
4: 10 o'clock in Centre used to be when all the builders would come in and the queue would be out the door and you're stressed enough as it is and of course you've got one person that just takes about 10 minutes to decide what they want.
0: Well, in fairness to the builders, right, now this is a generalisation, like, and I'll go for it here. Those lads mean business. Like, they know what they want.
4: Yeah, they
0: do. It's the randomer who's walking in going...
5: Yeah, it's the blow-in.
0: Oh, you've got diced peppers. Oh, is that goat's cheese? That's... little. Oh, and what's salad cheese?
5: No one has time for that. Like, no. Everyone's in a rush.
0: Like, seriously. Like, there's literally a queue of 50 lads in high-vis behind you who just want chicken fillet roll.
5: Yeah.
0: Mayo. No.
5: Breakfast roll.
0: Butter. No, whatever it is.
5: Yeah.
0: Or one guy. I remember one guy. He wasn't in a high-vis. He was in an office. You walked up to the deli, you went, plain roll, please. She went, butter or mayo? No. What do you want in it? Hash browns. Anything else? No.
5: That's it.
0: Plain roll.
5: Hash browns.
0: Oh my God. The driest sandwich in the history of sandwiches.
5: That's class.
0: I was impressed.
5: I find carveries very stressful.
0: Oh.
5: Because when you're lining up and you're watching them cutting the piece of meat that you want.
0: Oh,
5: and if it gets towards the end and you get the heel of the beef, there's nothing worse. Like I have left the queue and rejoined a few times before.
0: To get the fresh beef coming back out.
5: The fresh one. Yeah. Money's worth.
0: Amazing. 087-4100-102. Any more little whinges for a Wednesday? Let us know. In the meantime, here's Sigma and Nobody to Love. Today FM.

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0: Right, a little Wednesday whinge is going on. Lillian, what about you?
2: Or when you're in Centra or somewhere like that and you're queuing up as well and somebody in front of you goes, I'll have 5.99s. Gaggle of children behind him, you're like, oh God. Be here for another 20 minutes. If I worked in a deli or Centra, I would actually purposely break the ice cream machine because it gets up my goat.
0: Gets up my goat, amazing. Dermot.
3: My one is when you go into a shop and you hand the teller money and you have your hand out for the receipt of change and they put it on the counter. Oh my God. Drives me spare.
0: Yeah, I know. Like, I used to work in a petrol station and I would just make such a point of putting the change into someone's hands. You know, like, so awkward to scrape it off the side of the counter or whatever. Like, Edward says, Dave, here's a winch for you. How come? And maybe your female listeners can help here. That's brave already, Edward. When I get up first,

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0: Lads, we'll get back to some of your little Wednesday whinges in a second, particularly ones about bras and money. It's very interesting to me. Come here. The global premiere of Toy Story 5 was on in LA yesterday. Last night, and there was lots of people there. All the stars were there. And speaking of the stars of Toy Story 5, on the 19th, which is Friday week, we will have an exclusive interview with Tom Hanks, aka Woody, and Tim Allen, aka Buzz. And the most exciting thing about this interview isn't that it's Tom Hanks and Tim Allen, isn't that it's Toy Story 5, is that this was the interview that was done when I went to the Champions League final. So Maria and Cahill have done the interview with them, and I can't wait to hear it. Oh, it's going to be absolutely brilliant. Anyway, so that's going to happen on the 19th, so make sure you stay tuned for that. Tom Hanks on the show, lads. This is massive. And Tim Allen. Tom Hanks on the show. But at the premiere, they were all there. What was kind of cool was there was a live music performance by the one and only Taylor Swift, who was part of Toy Story 5, obviously. Wrote the new song, I Knew It, I Knew You. For the show, she performed that live just on piano,

But then what was really cool was she brought Randy Newman out. And Randy Newman is a brilliant composer and musician, but he's the guy who's created the whole musical universe for Toy Story. So he's the guy behind Friend and Me and all that stuff, and the two of them sang that together.

There you go. And that's the brilliant Randy Newman with Taylor Swift performing Friend in Me. I think we should listen to the song, the one that she wrote for Toy Story 5. It's Taylor Swift. It's I Knew It, I Knew You on Today FM.

0: 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That is from Toy Story 5, the new movie coming out on the 19th of June.
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0: Carl says, cannot wait for Toy Story 5. Dave, I'm the same as you, Carl. I haven't seen it. Tom says, Tom Hanks, unreal. I know. Tom Hanks on the show. And Una says, Dave, I saw that clip at Randy Newman and Taylor Swift. Brought a tear to my eye. Yeah, to see Randy performing and singing like that is absolutely brilliant. What's not brilliant are some of the things you guys are whinging about and moaning about, which is incredible. Sarah says, lads, nothing worse than working in retail. And a woman puts her hand into her bra, rummages around for notes and coins. I'm glad I'm out of retail. This is news to me. People keeping monies in their bras, lads.
2: It's going to be all warm and everything. It's so gross.
0: That is not good.
3: I'd say a great surprise if you forgot it was in there. And at the end of the day, you took your bra off and there was 20 quid fell out. I love that.
0: Gina says, I work in a supermarket and people who lick their fingers to count money or vouchers and are annoyed when I pick them up with a pen. It drives me mad. You pick them up with a pen, you have to protect yourself. And John says, my Wednesday whinge, Dave, is when I get a call from a private number just after 3 o'clock on a Friday. And it's from some insurance company, not the cash machine.
3: Ah! Very good.
1: Master.
0: Well, listen, if you enter this competition now, be prepared for potentially a private number or a Dublin number that you don't have saved in your phone ringing you, because that's what we have to do to get back to you, to get you to line up and play Music Master. And Music Master is the game today. 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
17: Taoiseach condemns violence in Belfast. It's 10 o'clock, I'm Quisha Conley. Simon Harris has described the violent scenes in Belfast overnight as chilling. Families were forced to flee their homes after houses and vehicles were set on fire. Rioters took to the streets following a serious knife attack in the city on Monday night. The suspect, a 30-year-old Sudanese man, is due in court this morning. Simon Harris says there's never any excuse to target people on the basis of their race or ethnicity.
18: What we're after seeing overnight in Northern Ireland is chilling, deeply concerning and unsettling. One can only imagine the absolute horror and fear that so many people must have felt last night, including so many children. The idea of masked men on the streets, homes being set on fire, and people being targeted on the basis of their race is a despicable, heinous crime.
17: A man charged with the attempted murder of three children in Dublin City will stand trial today. 52-year-old Riyad Bushakar, of no fixed address, faces eight charges relating to the alleged knife attack at Parnell Square on the 23rd of November 2023. He's pleaded not guilty to all charges. The trial is due to open before a jury at the Central Criminal Court this morning. 50% of children are spending less time online in Australia since it brought in its world first social media ban. Children under 16 were banned from having social media accounts since last December. However, research suggests many are still active on platforms like TikTok, Snapchat, YouTube and Instagram, with only 19% of children reporting losing all of their accounts. And Taylor Swift has surprised fans with a performance of the Toy Story 5 premiere in LA. She joined Randy Newman on stage to sing You've Got a Friend in Me, as well as her new song I Knew It, I Knew You, written from the perspective of the cowgirl Jessie. Toy Story 5 is out in cinemas next Friday, and Taylor's told the audience she was honoured to be involved.
19: I would just love to say it means the world to me to be a small part of the universe of these films, and Toy Story 5 is my favourite of all of the Toy Stories. I'm so lucky that I get to be a part of this.
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25: Good morning, I'm Philip Egan. Ireland captain KJ McCabe says the players will be more than ready for the playoffs in October. Carlow Waterside finished third in their World Cup qualifying group after last night's 1-0 loss to France in Grenoble. It means they missed the chance to qualify automatically for next year's tournament. But Ireland will be seeded in the playoff draw, which takes place tomorrow week, and could go up against the likes of Lithuania, Croatia, Greece, Romania or Belarus.
26: I'm really proud of the team. Obviously, we started off the campaign with two defeats, and we really grew into it against some strong opposition. And I think a lot of people would have wrote us off in this group, but we held our own, and we went toe to toe with some of the best teams in the world. And yeah, as I said, disappointed, but credit to France, they showed the quality.
25: Real Madrid are set to confirm the appointment of Jose Mourinho later today. The 63-year-old was in charge of Real between 2010 and 2013. Benfica have already brought in Marco Silva as a replacement for Mourinho. And 2012 Olympian Kieran O'Linard has died in Montreal at the age of 38. The Corkman represented Ireland in the 1500 metres at the London Olympics and won a bronze medal in the 3000 metres at the European Indoors in 2013. O'Linard's career was hampered by persistent injuries, and he underwent two surgeries on his Achilles before he eventually retired in 2020. To hear live commentary of the League of Ireland every Friday, download the Go Loud app now.
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17: A bright day with sunny spells, scattered showers, heaviest in Ulster, with rain gradually dying out this afternoon and evening, with highs of 13 to 16 degrees.
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0: The Summer Cash Machine is generous. €307,000 worth of generous, which is an awful lot of money. 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
0: Now, Claire Sweeney's going to join me for a chat just after 11 o'clock. She's an actress and singer and a star. You'll know her from Carrie and from Brookside and stage and screen and everything. Also, in a few minutes' time, though, after Pink, let's play Music Master.

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0: Right, this game is called Music Master, and the way it works is you answer questions about music. Funnily enough, the person who masters the quiz, gets the most correct, is going to win a pair of Dave Moore Bluetooth headphones. The person who finishes in runner-up position will get their hands on a Dave Moore mug. So everyone wins something. Let's go to the phones. We'll meet Stephen in a second. First to meet Dylan Kane, who's from Donegal but in Sligo right now. Hey, Dylan.
2: Hey, Dave. How you doing?
0: I'm not bad at all. And yourself?
2: I'm all good, all good.
0: Are you just in Sligo for work, or are you from Donegal and live in Sligo?
2: I'm from Donegal, but my partner is actually from Sligo, but I'm also working down here.
0: Right, gotcha. So you've been dragged over the border to some degree.
2: I have indeed. I've taken a day out of my territory.
0: It has to happen every now and again. And what are you doing? Are you driving around the place?
2: So I'm a courier driver.
0: Oh,
2: I actually just stopped at one of the delivery ports. So.
0: Right. We won't delay you too long, Dylan. We'll get you back on your route.
2: You're okay.
0: And what's your strong point when it comes to music, do you think?
2: I would probably have to say rock and roll. I really like my rock and roll heavy metal.
0: Okay. So I was going to say, when you say rock and roll, do you kind of mean the 50s Elvis stuff, or do you mean heavier stuff, rock like?
2: We're talking about like... Guns N' Roses,
0: yeah,
2: Metallica.
0: Okay.
2: Funny enough, I'm actually going to see Metallica next Sunday. With,
0: I was
2: one
0: just
2: of my
0: about to ask you, are you going next weekend? Yeah, you're going to one of the nights.
2: We're going on the Sunday.
0: Sunday, right? Yeah, I'm going to do both nights. I cannot wait. It's going to be absolutely epic. Oh yeah, you'll see me. I'll be the one screaming. Nobody else will. Okay, well, we'll see if we've got any Metallica questions for you. I doubt it, but you never know. Hang on the line there, Dylan. We're going to go and meet Stephen Kennedy now, who is in Tipperary but from Waterford City. How are you, Stephen?
3: How you doing, Harry?
0: Not bad at all. Yourself?
3: All good.
0: Good. What has you in Tip?
3: I'm living here now, up by Cromwell, out in Fetterd.
0: Right. So you have to be on the roads. It's going to happen to you every day.
3: Yeah.
0: And what time do you start?
3: Bin men.
0: Oh, I see. You're the bin men. All right. And what time do you start at?
3: We start at 4:30.
0: Jeepers. That's early. And you'll wrap up early then, I hope, will you?
3: It's when you lift the last bin, that's when they're finished.
0: Whatever time that is. Just whatever.
3: You
0: spend your whole day, you know, trying to win competitions on the radio, you could be on till 4:00 in the evening.
3: That's it. That's the day. That's the love.
0: I love it, Stephen. I love it. And what about musical kind of genres for you? Like, so if Dylan loves his bit of rock and heavy stuff, what do you like?
3: I'd say everything if I'm up at 3:30, listen to the radio.
0: Whatever comes on. Once the alarm goes off, I love it. All right, well, we'll see. We're going to test both your knowledge. Stephen, say hi to Dylan for me there.
3: Hi, Dylan. How are you, boy?
2: Stephen, how are you?
3: Not too bad.
0: All right, best of luck, boys. Here we go. First question for Dylan. Aperture was a recent hit single from which pop star, Dylan?
2: Harry Styles.
0: Harry Styles is right. Stephen, Lose Control was a breakout hit for which tattooed man?
3: Lose Control.
0: Yeah.
3: Tattooed man.
0: Yeah, loads of tattoos. Everywhere he goes, he lets people tattoo whatever they want on him. He's one of those.
3: Not Machine Gun Kelly, is it?
0: Not Machine Gun Kelly. No, it was Teddy Swims it was. Not to worry. Okay, we're going to play a game called Reverse, where I play you a song that you know well, but it's going backwards. Dylan, tell me what song you're hearing here. Artist and title, who are you hearing there?
2: It's a Hollerbacker.
0: Yeah, by?
2: Fergie.
0: Oh, Gwen Stefani it was. Gwen Stefani, not to worry. Stephen, same thing for you. Reverse. Artist and title here. What do you reckon?
3: Having a clue.
0: Rihanna, Ponda Replay it was. Okay, Dylan, Numb Encore was a collaboration between Jay-Z and which rock band?
2: Linkin Park.
0: Spot on, there's a question for you now, we didn't plan that one. And for you, Stephen, Always Come Back to Your Love was the third single and second number one from which Irish singer?
3: Always Come Back to Your Love.
0: Yeah.
3: Dermot Kennedy.
0: Samantha Mumba. Okay, we're going to play Guess the Band now. I'm going to give you three clues, Dylan, to the identity of a band. I'll tell you the year they were formed, the place they were formed, and a lyric from one of their songs. And then you'll have 10 seconds to tell me what the band is, okay?
2: Okay.
0: This band was formed in 1977 in Sydney. And the lyric is, all you've got in this moment, 21st Century's Yesterday.
2: Quick
0: now.
2: Guns N' Roses.
0: No. Guns N' Roses definitely were Aussies. No, that was In Excess. In Excess it was. Yeah, not to worry. Okay, Stephen, same thing to you. 3 clues in 10 seconds, all right?
1: Yeah.
0: This band was formed in 1978 in Birmingham. And the lyric is, in touch with the ground, I'm on the hunt, I'm after you.
3: Duran Duran.
0: Duran Duran, spot on, well done. Hungry Like the Wolf was the tune. Okay, Dylan, final question for you. Which artist changed his name into a symbol on his 35th birthday?
2: Prince.
0: Prince, yeah, that was a good guess. It was Prince. And Stephen, in June 2017, the word Stan was added to the dictionary after being inspired by a song from which rapper?
3: Eminem
0: is absolutely right. That gives you 2, but Dylan's got 3. Dylan's today's winner. Well done.
2: Thank you very much.
0: Stephen, I'm going to send you a Dave Moore mug, all right?
3: Yeah.
0: Lift those bins, my friend. Talk to you later. Good luck. Bye-bye.
3: Good luck.
0: And Dylan, there you go. You get your hands on the Dave Moore Bluetooth headphones. How about that?
2: Thanks very much. Can I just do a quick shout out?
0: Of course you can. Yeah, who to?
2: I'm getting floods of messages here, so I just want to give a shout out to the Vibe of Faith football team. They're my club I play for,
0: right.
2: And also the DX workers in Sligo.
0: Very good. And how are Bally Buffet doing this season?
2: We haven't started yet. Last season was good towards the second half of the season.
0: All right,
2: we're going to build on it.
0: Yes, there's the attitude. Play. Carry the momentum into the new season. I love it, Dylan. And listen, while you're on, you better give a shout out to anyone who, you know, whose specialty or dear to you, because otherwise you get in serious trouble if you're just shouting out football teams DX workers.
2: Well, shout out to my partner. She's literally just messaged me there. And all my own family as well from Donegal.
0: Doing all the right things, Dylan. Fair play to you. Come here, have a brilliant day.
2: Thanks very much.
0: Drive safely. Well. See you later. Bye-bye. There goes Dylan. He's our winner today. He's our music master. Maybe music's not your thing. Maybe it's trivia. Maybe it's general knowledge. Maybe you'll be better suited to tomorrow's master, which will be Trivia Master. Give you the chance to play that. If you want to get in touch and let me know you want to play now, so you can do that if you like.
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0: We get in touch today, 087-4100-102. People are still treating Wednesday as a little whingy Wednesday. That's fine. Keep them coming in if you like. Jimmy says, "Hi, Dave, waiting at petrol pumps. The driver in front sees a friend and starts talking." Yeah, I know. It's tough, in fairness. Like, you're just going to want to get in. And then for the person inside, having worked in a petrol station, it's so annoying when you have to, like, search through the amounts of money that are on the pumps to find out the pump that the person was on. You're like, come in and go, a petrol out there. How much was it? Which pump? I don't know. Was it 2017? No, it was more than that. 47. God, it wasn't that much, no. 31, 22. Yeah, I think that's what it was. You're like, well, you need to know which car is yours. And you're asking them, which car is yours? The black one. Oh, okay. There's two black cars out there. Which one? Like, there's the amount of questions you have to ask and eventually find out what it is. Anyway, I think as someone said earlier on, maybe we all need to just chill out a bit. Although I was doing my impersonation of the caramel bunny. So again, I think possibly Padraig and Shannon are too young to remember the caramel bunny. But it was an animated caramel bunny that advertised Cadbury's caramel and spoke in really soft terms. And Sophia says, learning the seductive caramel bunny is Miriam Margulies altered my brain chemistry as a kid. So, do you know Miriam Margulies?
2: Yeah, I love her.
0: She's so brilliant. Amazing. But she just, nobody knew she was the voice of the Cadbury's Caramel Bunny until much later, and she just told everyone. Everyone was like, what?
2: That's crazy.
0: Yeah, it was wild. Okay, coming up in a few minutes' time, ask Dave, why do Volavants lean like the Leaning Tower of Pisa? These are the important questions we need to answer.
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1: Ask Dave on Today FM. Ask Dave a difficult question. Do I know the answer? Well, probably. And sure, if I don't, I'll Google it there.
0: Right, here we are for Ask Dave. In Ask Dave, Mary's been in touch. I love Mary's. The randomness of Mary's two questions are just incredible. She says, hi, Mary. Or sorry, hi, Dave, even. Mary here. I'm the Mary that asked you about Nike or Nike. Here's another one for you. Well, Mary, thank you for asking that question. That was back in 2024, and we played audio of the founder of Nike, Phil Knight, saying Nike.
2: Nike.
0: So
2: Nike.
0: Don't ever call it Nike. It's Nike. He said it. He owns the company.
2: It's confirmed.
0: Yeah. Anyway, her questions are this. Why, when someone dies, do we refer to them as the late John or whatever their name was? Also, why do my frozen Vol-au-Vent cases rise on one side and flop the other side, looking like the Leaning Tower of Pisa when I cook them? Mary, yes! This is what Ask Dave is all about.
3: I love this.
0: It's about getting the most random questions you've got in your head out, whether they're related or not. And these are plainly not related. So let's go to the first one. The use of the term the late, when referring to someone who's passed away, has been around since the 15th century, okay? So back then, late meant being or occurring in the near, not too distant past, okay? So you might say, you know, it meant recent, late, okay? Not late for dinner, not late the way we use it now in those terms. It meant something that happened relatively recently was late. Like, so if there was a festival after the harvest in the 14th century, I don't know why I'm going for that, but let's go for it. If there was a festival and you would talk about, oh, the festival there like last week or last month, you'd say the late festival.
2: Okay.
0: You know, that's when you use it. So from the early 15th century then, recently dead, not many years dead, started to be used around this term late. So you'd refer to someone who passed away, but not that long ago. And the reason for it is, it's simply a nicer, less triggering way to say dead.
2: Yeah, it is actually right. It is
3: a quite nice way, yeah.
0: So when people wanted to reference someone who passed away, particularly someone who held an office, they would say something like, they wouldn't want to say the dead king. So they'd say the late king. Or was it the dead shipping company owner? Right. They would say the late shipping company owner. So just a softer way of referring to someone who's passed away. And the origins may be about that kind of not too long ago, and also usually someone with a bit of status. But now we use it all the time. I mean, like, you know, it's just become, it seems more appropriate, I guess, to say the late Mr. Smith instead of the dead Mr. Smith. Yeah. It's just like, it's just a bit more, a bit softer, which is nice.
2: They use it for like things that people belonged to as well. Like, for example, like they might say the late of whatever company they worked for.
0: Yeah, exactly. So John retired and moved, you know, the late of Heinz Beans now works for Bachelor's Beans.
3: But he wouldn't say that if they passed away a good couple of years ago.
0: No, nowadays I think it's fine. I think when it began, it meant relatively recent, but now I think we can kind of use it whenever. So that's the term, the late. Thank you for that, Mary. When it comes to frozen Vol-au-Vents, I've done a lot of research on this now, Mary, okay? In fact, I should have asked Gary Mullins yesterday, but I was doing my Ask Dave prep this morning, not yesterday. He's a chef, he would have told me. But there is a very satisfactory explanation for this as well. They're leaning because the puff pastry is expanding at an uneven rate in your oven, okay? So there's two reasons why this can happen. One is that there's moisture distributed unevenly in the Vol-au-Vent, right? So let's say there's egg wash on the top and it drips down the side on the left-hand side. And then when you cook it, the more moist pastry cooks slower, expands slower than the dry one. So the dry one lifts up quicker, meaning it's leaning over that way. Or your oven itself may distribute heat unevenly, and you don't know about it, you just think your oven is fine, but it might just, on the left-hand side of things, maybe they're just not getting as much hot air over there, and that can force one side of the very light, fluffy pastry to grow quicker than the other side. And you get the Leaning Tower of Vol-au-Vent. So this is what's happening. It's either moisture distribution or heat distribution. Either way, Mary, your Vol-au-Vent still tastes delicious, I'm sure. Shannon loves a vol-au-vent.
3: Absolutely love a vol-au-vent, especially the mushroom ones.
2: Chicken and mushroom
3: are my favourite. And now I really want one. My belly is grumbling as we speak.
0: Potter fan?
2: When you arrive to a wedding, you see it on the menu, you're like, you know what, this is going to be a great day.
3: Yes.
2: That Mary, and the white crusty rolls.
0: Thank you for your random questions. Anytime you have a question like Mary that you think you want answered somewhere, I'm your man. Ask Dave. 087-4100-102. 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Or if you like, what you can do is do what Mary did and send me an Instagram DM at dave todayfm. Here's Jennifer Lopez. Love don't cost a thing. It's Today FM.

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0: Talking about Ask Dave there a few minutes ago, talking about Volavance leaning to one side and using the term the late for when somebody has passed away. James says, Dave, talking about words used for describing people who have sadly passed away, I heard loads of different words being used. One being expired. Not what I'd use. Funny enough, I heard it through the job where I work for BOI Bereavement Unit. Oh my goodness. So you have a tough job there, I'd say, James, but expired is a difficult one. And Ellen says, Dave, please give me a warning before you start using terms like moist and dripping. That would be wonderful. Oh, the shudder. Oh, I apologize, Ellen. I didn't realize it was so triggering for people. Yes, well, if I'm going to talk about Volavance, I'm sorry, but moist and dripping and expanding on one side are things I'm just going to use.
2: You gotta be honest.
0: You'll have to get used to it, I'm afraid. We were talking about your Wednesday whinges. A lot of people send them in, but apparently people are whinging. This Trish says, my whinge is having a pre-sale code and your starting point on Ticketmaster is 22,000 people ahead of you in the queue for Katie Taylor tickets. James says, I joined at number 26,054 for Katie Taylor tickets. But then Owen says, I just got my Katie Taylor tickets, Dave. Happy days. So yeah, look, it's going to be a difficult one, I think. A lot of people are going to want to get their hands on these tickets, but I'm so glad so many people are getting out and getting their hands on Katie Taylor tickets. It's going to be an incredible night in Croke Park on the 5th of September. And I had Katie on the show on Monday, along with Eddie Hearn. And if you missed any of the interview, you can catch up, of course, anywhere you get your podcast. You can search out the Dave Moore podcast. You can find me chatting away to the brilliant Katie Taylor all about that big fight. Come on, we're going to play the new song from Olivia Rodrigo, but oh my God, is Olivia Rodrigo coming to Dunboyne?
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0: Oh, Olivia Rodrigo is everywhere at the moment. Her new album comes out in 2 days on Friday. We will get the album, which, if I'm not mistaken, is called You Seem Pretty Sad for a Girl So In Love. It's one of those long titles.
2: It's a mouthful, isn't it?
0: Her last ones were Sour and
2: Guts.
0: So she was like short, punchy. But now I think her whole life has changed and she is in love. So, you know, things have changed. We already know Drop Dead, that song. And we know The Cure, which is the second song she has off the record. Now, weirdly, the song that she does with Robert Smith, who's her hero and the lead singer of The Cure, he doesn't feature on the song called The Cure. He features on the song called What's Wrong With Me. And what's really cool is she performed with him. So he came on stage with her at Glastonbury. And then she kind of said to him, look, will you be on my record? And he was like, yeah. And then he's on her record. Even in that song, Drop Dead, she says the lyric, you know the lyric. She says the line, you know the lyrics from Just Like Heaven, which is another Cure song. So there's so many references. Anyway, they're on the song together called What's Wrong With Me. And they performed it live at Primavera Sound, the big Barcelona music festival the other day. And Robert Smith afterwards was interviewed. And I don't know if you know Robert Smith, but he's not very effusive with his praise. He's not very, he's very earnest. He's a little bit cynical. But this is what he had to say about working with Olivia Rodrigo.
3: I felt a bit lost at Glastonbury. And the same tonight, I'm kind of walking on thinking, really? Didn't really expect to be singing it live. Like a few weeks ago, she just said, how about we do it? And I was like, okay. I didn't think about it too much because if I kind of like think about it too much, I'll say the professional side of my head would be saying, I should be in bed really tonight and I shouldn't be doing this. But yeah, it's fantastic. It really is. She's so good. I mean, she is genuinely fantastic. I am slightly in awe of how easy she finds it all. It's not really comparable to how I do things. It's partly an age thing. At 23, you've got a lot more energy than someone of my age. But it just comes across as very effortless, very natural. And I'm not really a natural performer.
0: Well, that's Robert Smith. I mean, this is the guy who famously, when they were inducted into the Rock and Roll Hall of Fame, The Cure, an interviewer was very excited to see them walk onto the red carpet, give a big, long, effusive intro before they kind of came down her way about how excited she was about The Cure coming to talk to her. And then she said this.
4: Congratulations, The Cure, Rock and Roll Hall of Fame inductees 2019. Are you as excited as I am?
3: By the sounds of it, no.
0: I mean, that's his usual demeanor, as he has white makeup, black eyeliner, his hair all spiked
5: that
0: up, whatever.
5: Is outstanding.
0: By the sound of it, no. but he's obviously really effusive in his praise of Olivia Rodrigo. And listen, it's not surprising. She's got a place in the hearts of Ireland as well. I've seen her live a couple of times. She's so brilliant. But recently on Live Lounge, she covered a CMAT song called When a Good Man Cries. She can't

0: So she sings C-Mat, and then C-Mat watches the video of her singing her song, and just as they're approaching a certain line, C-Mat realizes, well, hang on, Olivia Rodrigo is going to say the word Dunboyne, because the word Dunboyne is in the song. And then what they did was they got Olivia Rodrigo, when she was in BBC Radio 1 having a chat, they got C-Mat on FaceTime to meet Olivia.
1: How are you? Oh my God.
2: Great,
1: it's so nice to meet you.
3: See, Matt, I really loved when you were listening to Olivia's live lounge. You got so excited when she shouted out Dunboyne.
2: Didn't occur to me until that moment that you were gonna, the word Dunboyne was gonna come out of your mouth.
1: The first time I did listen to it, I thought it was Des Moines. There's a place in America called Des Moines. But since then, I've done my research on Dunboyne, and now you have to take me.
2: I don't know if you know, but there's a giant mural of me on the side of the wall going into the village.
1: Oh my God, that's awesome.
2: And I think that if I brought you, they would put a mural of you on the other side.
1: Let's do it. Hand me up. We're going to pull up. We'll play a show.
0: We're going to pull up. We're going to play a show. Imagine Olivia Rodrigo and C-Mat doing a show in Dunboyne Village.
4: The Cliffs of Moher are about to get very quiet because all the Americans are going to be going to Dunboyne instead.
0: Definitely. Go and visit and see what it's like. Okay, here's Sabrina Carpenter. This is Bedcam on Today FM. Robert Smith, I'm just wondering, are you as excited about playing Sabrina Carpenter as I am?
5: By the sounds of it, no.
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1: 087-4100-102, you want to get in touch today. Kerry says, Dave, if Shannon likes vol-au-vents, tell her to try them filled with veggie or chicken curry. They're very versatile little pastries. What nice. Shannon, are you, have you had them? Curry vol-au-vents?
2: No, I've had, did I do like chicken and leek or something?
1: Oh yeah.
2: Can you get, yeah, yeah, I like those ones as well. I'll have to give the curry one a go though.
3: I would definitely try a curry vol-au-vent, for sure.
1: Mm-hmm. Sounds like you've sold them. Coming up in a few minutes time, we've got the brilliant Claire Sweeney joining me. You'll know Claire from Coronation Street, from Brookside, from 60 Minute Makeover. So many things she's done over the years, including all the reality TV shows, which is going to be on stage in the Bord Gáis Energy Theatre. We're going to tell you all about that with Claire in a sec on Today FM.
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13: Man appears in court over Belfast stabbing. It's 11 o'clock, I'm Caoimhe Conley. A court in the north has heard the victim of Monday's attack in Belfast lost his left eye. 30-year-old Sudanese Hadi Alodid has been remanded in custody, charged with the attempted murder of Stephen Ogilvy. Mr. Alodid is also charged with possessing a bladed weapon and making threats to kill an NHS worker on the same day. He was denied bail and the next hearing in the case has been set for the 8th of July. Meanwhile, the Taoiseach has described violent scenes in Belfast overnight as chilling. Families were forced to flee their homes after houses and vehicles were set on fire. Rioters took to the streets following a serious knife attack in the city on Monday night. Today FM's Barry White has the details.
14: The day after the night before, pockets of disorder flared across Belfast overnight. I'm standing in one of the areas worst affected, and the scene here is nothing short of apocalyptic. It's like a war zone. Behind me, rows of houses have been badly damaged by fire. Many families had to be evacuated from their homes as the violence unfolded. Burnt out cars line the streets, their blackened shells a stark reminder of the chaos that erupted here just a few hours ago. Windows are now being boarded up, and those who fled their homes overnight now have to find alternative accommodation. The PSNI is urging calm and appealing for restraint amid growing concerns that further disorder could break out tonight.
13: And the government is being urged to pull its support for Ireland's Nations League game against Israel. The Social Democrats have tabled a motion calling for Israel's exclusion from sporting fixtures, following on from last night's Sinn Féin motion to stop the match. Newly elected TD and former League of Ireland footballer Daniel Ennis says this shouldn't all be put on the players.
15: In 1999, when our government decided that we couldn't justly play against Yugoslavia, they were brave. They stood up for what's right. They showed leadership. They showed accountability. They showed the same traits that our athletes do every single time they step out and represent our country. We need our government to act like our athletes again.
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17: Good morning, I'm Philip Egan. Ireland boss Carla Ward believes her side is in a strong position heading into the World Cup playoffs in October. The girls in green finished third in their group after last night's 1-0 loss away to France. A win in Grenoble would have secured a place at next summer's tournament in Brazil, but Ireland will be seeded in the playoff draw, which takes place tomorrow week, and they'll face a team from League C of the Nations League.
18: Everyone will pick themselves back up ready for October and go down the route, the other route, which, again, if you'd given us that route 6 months ago, we probably would have taken that. So, putting it into perspective, we're in a really good position, really good place with this group.
17: Real Madrid are set to confirm the appointment of Jose Mourinho later today. The 63-year-old was in charge of Real between 2010 and 2013. Benfica have already appointed former Fulham boss Marco Silva as Mourinho's replacement. Wales international Ben Davies has signed a new contract with Tottenham, which will keep him at the club until the end of next season. Spurs have also confirmed midfielder Yves Bissouma has left now that his contract has expired. And 2012 Olympian Kieran O'Linard has died in Montreal at the age of 38. The Corkman represented Ireland in the 1500 metres at the London Olympics. A year later, he won bronze at the 3000 metres in the European indoors. O'Linard's career was hampered by persistent injuries, and he had two surgeries on his Achilles before he eventually retired in 2020. To hear live commentary of the League of Ireland every Friday, download the Go Loud app now.
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13: A bright day with sunny spells, scattered showers, heaviest in Ulster, with rain gradually dying out this afternoon and evening, with highs of 13 to 16 degrees.
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1: 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You play a game of, who am I thinking of? Before 12 o'clock. Coming up after Joel Curry and Tom Grennan and Lionheart, let's meet the brilliant Claire Sweeney.

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0: And joining me this morning is the brilliant Claire Sweeney, or how many of you might know her, Lindsay Corkle from Brookside, or Cassie Plummer from Curry. Remember she was scamming poor Ken Barlow?
2: Empty-handed?
3: Yes.
2: You're getting a comic for Bertie and some chocolate for the crispy cakes. He asked you this morning, remember? Oh, Kenny. Have you left them on the counter?
3: My card was declined.
2: It'll be the card reader. There's plenty in the accounts.
3: Oh, that's what I said, but Brian said the scammers have become more ruthless.
2: You go back and pay, and I'll check the account.
3: I want to see it with my own eyes.
2: It's halfway through a download, Kenny. There's about another 20 minutes to go. Look, you go and get the chocolate, and I'll throw the cakes together.
0: Oh. She was a right wrong one, wasn't she, Cassie Plummer? Well, Claire Sweeney, who played her, is here now to chat all about her role as Miss Hannigan, another wrong one, in Annie, which runs here at the Borgosh Energy Theatre in Dublin from the 11th to the 16th of August. Claire Sweeney, good morning.
4: Good morning, Dave.
0: How are you?
4: I'm marvellous. How are you?
0: I feel like I'm in the presence of TV royalty here.
4: Oh!
0: Like, seriously, like, because obviously we'll know you from Brookie and Curry and all those things, right? But then you go down to the list of the other things you've done. I don't know, from Big Brother to Dancing on Ice, like you were on Loose. Like you've just never stopped. You're always doing something really fascinating to me.
4: Oh, thank you. I mean, I've been very lucky that I managed to do all different things: theatre, musical theatre, presenting, acting,
0: music itself.
4: Yeah, music itself. Yeah. So I've been able to dip my toe in all areas, which is it's been very rewarding.
0: I'd say so. And were you always like that? Were you always, was it hard to kind of narrow down what you wanted to do, or was it always just acting first and then other things would come out?
4: It was singing first.
0: That's what I was going to say. Was it music first?
4: I started out as a singer, and yeah. I kind of fell into acting with Brookside.
0: Okay.
4: It was my first acting job when I was 26. Stop. Although I looked about 12 when I was in Brookside.
0: You did.
4: I was very blessed.
0: So singing first. And
4: singing
0: then,
4: first.
0: Was that always the dream?
4: That was what, musical theatre was
0: the
4: dream.
0: Yeah, okay, musical theatre was.
4: Always the dream. Then I went to work on cruise ships, did summer seasons, pantos, came back to Brookside for 6 years, a chance meeting with Richard Curtis at the BAFTA Awards, and they asked me to do, Mel B had dropped out, and they asked me to do Celebrity Big Brother. And there was no reality TV at the time.
0: No, that was brand new.
4: Yeah, it didn't exist, yeah. So we were kind of like...
0: Who won that? You came...
4: Jack D won,
0: you came second.
4: We had Keith Duffy in it with us as well.
0: Keith Duffy, that's right.
4: Irishman.
0: Yeah, just after playing his two shows in the Emirates there at the weekend with Boyzone.
4: Oh, I know. It looked
0: massive,
4: great, didn't
0: it? Yeah, unbelievable.
4: Did you go?
0: No, I didn't.
4: It looked fab, didn't it?
0: Yeah,
4: saw all the footage.
0: I know, jealous. So then, like, with musical theatre being, I guess, the impetus for this entire career you've led... How amazing that you're back on stage as Miss Hannigan in Annie in the Borgosh Energy Theatre. This is incredible.
4: So win, win, win.
0: Yeah.
4: I love Dublin. I love Ireland. And when I come, I'm going to bring my mother.
0: Oh, great.
4: And
0: idea.
4: I'm going to get to spend the week here, which is an absolute... And I'm Butter and Michelle, our PR lady from the theatre. I'm saying, you might want me to come the day before just to do an extra press. Just so I can get an extra night in Dublin.
0: I think that's a great show, Michelle.
4: Know.
0: Sort that out, I think.
4: Know.
0: And come here, has your man been much over this side?
4: Yeah, my mother loves Dublin.
0: Okay, brilliant.
4: She comes over with the girls.
0: See, that's...
4: And hangs around Temple Bar. The floozy she is.
0: That's legendary. What's her name?
4: It.
0: Give her a shout out on the radio.
4: Kathy.
0: Brilliant.
4: And her name is Kathy O'Reilly.
0: Oh, stop. There's
4: that's
0: the Irish
4: name,
0: connection
4: yeah.
0: right there. So where, like, is there Irish on both sides of the family? One side of the family?
4: Yeah, I mean, yeah, it's Castlebar is the family.
0: Okay.
4: My grandfather, Ambrose Riley, the Irish side there. I think in Liverpool, everyone's connected to Liverpool, to
0: it's
4: Ireland.
0: Yeah. It's great. We love it. Like, there's that whole, I guess the whole West Coast. I mean, there's so many cities that are so populated by people who went as short a distance as is possible to get a new life. You know,
4: well,
0: what
4: that
0: I mean?
4: Was it. It was a potato famine, wasn't it? People went across.
0: Yeah, lots of reasons for us going across, yeah. So this runs from the 11th to the 16th of August. Obviously, Ireland famous for its beautiful summers. How will you ever cope with the sweltering 17 degrees that we're going to maybe give you if you're lucky? It's going to be fun. Tell me about Annie and Miss Hannigan, that role in particular, because she's not very nice.
4: Oh, no, she's awful.
0: Mm.
4: I mean, she's an alcoholic cougar who hates children. I mean, is that hard to play? I don't know.
0: I'm not saying there's typecasting going
4: children.
0: On, but of course you do.
4: The rest maybe.
0: Yeah.
4: But it's been a dream role of mine for ages. I grew up watching Annie as a kid.
0: Yeah.
4: All my friends wanted to play Molly or Annie. I wanted to be Hannigan.
0: Did you?
4: I was obsessed with Carol Burnett.
0: No way. Oh, she is so class.
4: I mean, she was the epitome, wasn't she?
0: Yeah.
4: She was a masterclass. Mm. And so I've wanted to play this part for many, many years. But it's a role that you get offered at a certain stage in an age in your life, I suppose.
0: You had to wait.
4: Yeah,
0: you were far too young in your 20s to get this.
4: Yeah, to get the battle scars.
0: Well, whatever you've got, it's going to look absolutely amazing on stage in the Bord Gáis Energy Theatre from the 11th to the 16th of August. Do not miss. Annie's going to be incredible. And of course, you'll have Claire Sweeney in the role of Miss Hannigan. Will you stick around for a few minutes? We'll talk more
4: bits. Absolutely, Dave.
0: Amazing. Yeah. Claire Sweeney with Dave Moore on Today FM.

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0: I've got actress, musical theatre star, musician, presenter, reality TV star. She's done it all. I've got Claire Sweeney with me. Claire, thanks for sticking around. Let's talk about some of the TV stuff. So, what, like, when you look back...
2: You just accidentally said my drinking name when I've had a few drinks. Slare Queenie.
0: Slare Queenie. I'm Maeve Doerr. So Maeve Doerr and Slare Queenie.
2: Queenie in Temple Bar.
0: I think we will. Kathy will make sure that we'll see Slare Queenie. Tell me about the different TV things, because I often think they're so different. It's so different to be a presenter than to be an actor, than to be yourself or a version of yourself in a reality TV show. Like, how hard is it to manage all those different personalities?
2: It's a job, isn't it? You know, when you go to... When I'm in Coronation Street and I'm poisoning Ken Barlow, I mean, that's not similar to me, Claire. No. You know, that's a bit of a leap of faith, that one.
0: Yeah.
2: And then Hannigan. I'm an actress. It's what you do. It's, you put your different hats on for different jobs, don't you?
0: But the presenting must be very different then. I mean, is there an element of acting or performing, I guess, in presenting?
2: I mean, for me, with the presenting on stage, you've got to look out and you've got to make the whole auditorium feel involved.
0: Yeah.
2: With presenting, you're looking down at camera and you're just thinking of that one person sitting on the sofa and you're having an intimate chat with them.
0: Okay, yeah.
2: And, you know, it's a different type of thing. Acting for camera is a lot smaller,
0: depending on
2: the shot sizes well. If it's a close-up, just know to do less. On stage, everything is big and it's got to get across the footlights. So it's just knowing your craft, really.
0: And then the reality stuff, when you were doing things like Big Brother, Dancing on Ice, whatever, you've done so much, but is there a moment on those where you kind of go...
2: Well, Dancing on Ice, it was just a case of staying up. I mean, I was terrible. I was useless.
0: But you did Strictly as well, didn't you?
2: I did the very first Strictly.
0: The very first one.
2: Yeah. Whilst I remember, I watched Strictly Now and they said, we've been rehearsing 68 hours this week. And all these hours. I was filming 60-minute makeover all day. I'd run in and do an hour, then do the show for Saturday.
0: And it was probably just as good.
2: Oh, I don't know.
0: I probably was.
2: I mean, they're pretty good now, aren't they?
0: Yeah, no, at this stage,
2: I was very good from the waist up.
0: Amazing. You can catch Slare Queenie or Claire Sweeney in the Burgosh Energy Theatre from the 11th to the 16th of August, 2026. Do not miss Annie. And you got Claire as Miss Hannigan. Claire, thank you so much for coming in and spending the time. Appreciate it.
2: Thank you, Dave.
0: See you later.
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13: 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Kneecap are celebrating another number one album, and this brand new single is absolutely beautiful. They've teamed up with Kay Tempest for it. It's called The Irish Goodbye.

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0: Lots of text in at 087-400-102. Good to hear from you guys. Patricia says, this role of Miss Hannigan and Annie is going to suit Claire. She'll be brilliant. I love her in Carrie. She's so bold. Thanks, Claire, says Patricia. Well, she's gone now, Patricia, but I'll pass it on to her team. I'm sure she'll get your message. But yeah, she's brilliant in Carrie and everything else she does. So she'll be brilliant on stage in the Bord Gáis Energy Theatre from the 11th to the 16th of August. Miss Hannigan and Annie is Claire Sweeney. Back to the Volavants, guys. You coming back to the Volavants with me?
2: Mm-hmm.
0: Tris says, have you tried filling Volavant cases with strawberries and cream or custard and cream, like a vanilla slice? Quick dessert, delicious. You can do apple and custard too.
2: I don't know how I
3: it's
2: feel
3: just
2: about
3: pastry. It makes total sense.
0: Totally.
3: But it feels really wrong.
0: No, but hang on, right? What you could do is get one of those trays that has the little kind of muffin holes in them,
2: yeah.
0: Right?
2: Yeah.
0: Do eight of your chicken and mushroom, whatever gross nonsense you want to put together, right? Eat that over there. And then on the other eight, do little sweet ones.
3: Now you're talking.
0: You've got main course dessert.
3: Best of both worlds.
0: Just saying.
2: See, I'm just not a sweet tooth person.
3: I'm the same. I prefer savoury. But I would try them, for sure.
0: Sounds delicious.
3: With a bit of jam maybe as well. Mm.
0: People are apparently queuing up already for Guns N' Roses outside the Three Arena. Nice, says Aaron.
2: My mum and dad are actually going tonight.
0: That's going to be brilliant.
2: I'm on babysitting duty.
0: Good woman yourself. It's going to be brilliant. 087-4100-102. You'll need that number if you want to go to see Pitbull.
4: Who am I thinking of?
5: On Today FM.
0: We're playing a game of Who Am I Thinking Of? And you can win tickets to see this fella. Fireball.

0: Holiday Inn. If you want to go see Pitbull, I've got tickets for you for the 7th of July in Marley Park. But the way you win them is you work out who it is I'm thinking of just by asking me questions. Shannon and Padraig will begin with some simple questions to kick things off and hopefully get you closer to the answer. What do you want to know, guys?
1: You go first, Sarah Padraig.
2: So is it male or female?
0: No, oh, I can't say that.
2: Yes, sorry. Is it male?
0: No. I mean, I can easily just say female, but I was like, no,
2: I get you now. Sorry.
1: It's a female
0: that's
1: TV
0: right.
1: personality.
0: Oh. I mean, yeah, yes, but.
1: Not known for TV.
0: Oh, no.
1: Oh, she
0: known
1: is.
0: For TV, but known for
2: something
0: other.
2: Something else as well.
0: Yeah.
1: Okay.
2: Are they a singer?
0: No. Stay in the same vein.
2: Okay.
1: Okay. Is she American?
0: No.
1: English?
0: Yes.
1: And she is above the age of 50.
0: Oh, I'll check that. But I would think, yeah, possibly just. Yeah, just above the age of 50.
2: Just is she above. A journalist?
0: No.
1: So, I'm kind of confused with the TV one.
0: Yeah, you've made it very confusing there for no reason.
1: Okay.
0: Like, it's really simple.
1: Or you made it confusing
0: for no
1: reason.
0: Because, like, you're making it confusing, not me. I'm not taking responsibility for
1: is
0: this.
1: Is she a presenter?
0: No.
1: Okay. Has she been on a reality TV show?
0: Oh, I doubt it. What can people do on telly? Isn't reality TV, you maniac?
2: I would know. I don't watch
1: a judge.
0: What? I said that isn't reality
1: TV.
0: Oh,
1: sorry. Oh, no.
2: Are they
1: I'm
2: a TV
1: really
2: presenter?
0: Confused. No!
1: Ah, I'm stressed out. No. I can't think.
2: We're really bad at this game.
0: People are screaming at the radio right now.
1: Okay, so she was on TV, not as a judge.
2: Not as a presenter.
0: What's the other thing you can be?
1: Acting.
0: Yeah.
2: Oh, that's an
1: actor.
0: No, you said TV personality.
2: Yeah.
0: Okay. So I'm like, well, okay, but like, yeah, but she's an actor.
2: Right. Okay.
1: Why was that so hard?
0: I don't know. It's so
1: my
0: easy.
1: My brain is fried.
0: Okay. Massively famous actor. Female. I have to spoon feed these two today. And from England. We've established that much. I'm saying nothing else because these guys are just going to get themselves in trouble. Do you know what they're doing? They're hanging themselves out to dry.
2: Yeah.
0: So it seems appropriate to play this song, Florence Road, on Today FM. 087 4100 102. Good luck.

0: back. That'll brighten up your Wednesday, hopefully.
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0: It'll brighten up your Wednesday if you win yourself tickets to go along and see Pitbull in Marley Park on the 7th of July. What you got to do to win the tickets is work out who it is I'm thinking of. And I'm just thinking of somebody random and they're famous and you have to work out who it is. And Shannon will remind you what we know so far, although I'm not sure how well her brain's working today. So
3: do you know what? I actually remember to take note today, so we've got this now.
0: Okay, go.
3: So she is a female actor, English, and just above the age of 50.
0: Pretty good. That's what we know so far. Robert's on the phone. Morning, Robert.
4: How are you?
0: Where are you right now?
4: I'm in Meath.
0: In Meath, very good. What do you want to do? Do you want to ask me questions about this person? Do you want to go straight for a guess? What's on your mind?
4: Would she be known for her hair or hair product?
0: Wow, would you be known for... I don't really know enough about celebrities to answer these kinds of questions. Not that I'm aware of, but I mean, she might be. Now, I'll be honest with you, Robert. Wherever you are, wherever your phone is, it sounds like...
4: Coverage is terrible.
0: Oh, yeah, we got you now. Go on, throw me your guess there quick.
4: Helen Mirren.
0: Not Helen Mirren, I'm afraid, Robert, but thanks a million for playing. Stephen's there now. Stephen, how are you?
5: How are you,
0: Dave? All good. Where are you right now?
5: I'm in Sandyford.
0: Sandyford. Beautiful part of the world, Sandyford. Incredible industrial estate. Beacon Hospital. Wow. You always want to be there, right?
5: Yeah, driving through the estate. I'm on handsfree, but...
0: Okay, good. Glad to hear it. Keeping us all safe on the road, Stephen. Do you want to ask me questions or do you want to go for a guess?
5: Well, she married to someone famous.
0: She married to someone famous? I think she is married to someone of note, all right. I don't know the word famous. Hang on. She's married to...
5: Of course she married to someone famous. Ex-husband.
0: No, she doesn't... I don't... No, she doesn't have an ex-husband. She's currently married to this person. Maybe that's not who you're thinking of then, if that's the case. I think this guy might be a writer or something.
5: Was she in Titanic?
0: No. Go on, you might as well give me your guess there then.
5: I'll guess a different one. Helena Bonham Carter.
0: Helena Bonham Carter. And I presume you were going to say Kate Winslet before that, were you?
5: I was indeed, yeah.
0: It's a double. Both of them wrong, I'm afraid, Stephen.
5: No problem.
0: All right, so thanks for playing. See you later.
5: Bye.
0: Bye-bye. Scott Whelan says, is she known for comedy? That's definitely the first place I saw her. Was in an iconic... comedy series, and then she made a very small appearance in one of my favorite ever British sitcoms. So that's probably helpful, Scott. Fair play to you. Did she do Disney movies, says James? I don't think so. Like, I don't think she's known for Disney movies. Of course, now when I say I don't think so, then eventually you guys go, oh my god, she was in the...
3: She's not overly known for it anyway.
0: No, she's definitely done some kids movies, but is more famous for kind of her more adult stuff. Yeah, I'm looking here, like, there are some children's movies in her repertoire, but I wouldn't say that she's known for Disney movies. 087-4100-102. If any idea who it is I'm thinking of, you can win yourself tickets to go see Pitbull.
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1: Yep, they sure are.
0: We make it easy for him to save on all his insurance needs, all in one place, with coverage that fits his business and bottom line. Oh, I shouldn't have looked down.
1: It's all right.
0: We're so far up here.
1: Look at me. 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
0: What I'm trying to do is work out who I'm thinking of on Today FM and win yourself tickets to go see Pitbull. He's playing Marley Park on the 7th of July. What do we know so far, Shannon?
3: We know she's a female actor from England, just above the age of 50. Not known for her hair, not in Titanic, not married to someone overly famous. You first saw her in a comedy movie, not known for Disney movies.
0: Comedy TV.
3: TV,
0: yeah,
3: comedy
0: sitcom.
3: TV.
0: Couple of one kind of sketchy sitcom and one sitcom.
3: Okay.
4: But whatever brilliant. That means.
0: Yeah, I know. As in sketch-based,
4: sketchy. I get you.
3: And she is not Helen Mirren, Kate Winslet or Helena Bonham Carter.
0: No, let's see if Susan knows who she is. Morning, Susan.
5: Morning.
0: How are you? Where are you?
5: I am in work at the moment.
0: Where's work? What county are we talking to?
5: In Newbridge, County Kildare.
0: Newbridge, County Kildare. Beautiful. Okay, tell me this. Do you want to ask me questions? Do you want to go for a guess? What's up?
5: I'll go for a guess.
0: Go on.
5: Catherine Tate.
0: No, not Catherine Tate. Damn it. Sorry, Susan. Have a nice day.
5: Okay, thank you.
0: Bye, bye-bye.
5: Dave, can I say hello to all the girls in the tagging department?
0: Yes, of course you can. Totally. Hope they all have a brilliant day as well, all right?
5: All right, thank you.
0: See you, Susan. Bye-bye. Chelsea, where are you right now?
6: To Kilkenny.
0: Very nice. And what are you doing in Kilkenny?
6: We're going glamping.
0: Glamping. Cool. I hope the rain stays off for you. And who's we, Chelsea?
6: Me and my little sister.
0: Okay, what's her name?
6: Sarah.
0: Right, well, tell Sarah now. I hope she has a brilliant time as well with you. Chelsea, do you want to ask me questions about the person I'm thinking of, or do you want to just go for a guess?
6: We'll just go for the guess.
0: Yeah, go on.
6: Miranda Hart.
0: Miranda Hart. Not Miranda Hart, but I love Miranda Hart. I went to see a taping of one of Miranda Hart's episodes of her sitcom Miranda, and it's still one of my best days ever. I was out in the BBC laughing along. I'm in the audience and I can hear myself laughing at one point in the episode, and every time it's on telly I watch it again. Sorry, Chelsea, not Miranda Hart, but thanks for playing.
6: Thank you.
0: Bye, enjoy glamping. See you later. Siobhan's on the line. Hi, Siobhan.
7: Hey, how are you?
0: Good. Where are you?
7: I am in County Meath, but okay. I'm from Mayo.
0: Oh, yes, very important distinction now. We've got to make sure we get our county of origin out there first. And what are you doing in Meath? Are you living there or are you just visiting?
7: Yeah, I'm living here.
0: Okay.
7: I'm
0: growing. Are you okay about it?
7: Not really.
0: No, I can tell by the tone of your voice. You're like, I've been taken here, Dave, but I want to be back in Mayo. Listen, I can give you tickets to go to Dublin, to Marley Park, to Pitbull, if you tell me who it is I'm thinking of. Do you want to ask me questions or go for a guess?
7: I'm just going to go for a guess, I think. Olivia Colman?
0: Olivia Colman is the right answer! Yeah. What gave it to you?
7: So Peep Show, she's the on that.
0: Yes.
7: And then, yes, I'm kind of just like, I'll go with that one.
0: That's right. It was the first time I ever saw her was on Peep Show. With Mitchell and Webb, and then I saw her in the Mitchell and Webb Experience, whatever that was called, first as well, and then The Office. She makes an appearance in the UK Office just briefly, and then of course she's gone on to win Oscars for things like The Favourite. She's in Paddington in Peru, and she's a phenomenal actor, and by the way, one of the nicest people I've ever met and interviewed is Olivia Colman. Yeah, she's
7: Broadchurch,
0: of course. Yeah, she's huge in that. Well, guess what, Siobhan, you're getting out of Meath, you're going to Dublin, you're going to see Pitbull and Marley Park.
7: Thank you so much.
0: Thank you.
7: Please say hello to my sister because I know she watches. Email Marina Lackey. Hi.
0: Yes, Marina. Hi, how are you? And I'm so glad that you said hello to her. But thanks a million, Siobhan. Enjoy the gig.
7: Thank you so much.
0: Bye.
7: Bye, guys.
0: Here we go. It's as simple as that, guys. Work out who it is I'm thinking of and win yourself tickets to go and see Pitbull. I've got another pair to give away tomorrow. If you'd like to win them, then you got to make sure you tune in and play. Who am I thinking of on Today FM? Right now, a bit of Fever Dream from Alex Warren. Get you through to almost 12 o'clock, and Louise is on the way in a sec. It's Today FM.

0: Alex Warren's Fever Dream on Today FM. Do not go anywhere. Louise is on the way in a couple of minutes' time, and she is going to give you the chance to win the biggest amount of money ever given away on Irish radio and playing an absolute banger from the 90s.
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19: Violence in Belfast described as self-harm. It's 12 o'clock, I'm Quisha Connolly. The PSNI says the violence seen in Belfast last night was an act of self-harm on the north. Masked gangs set fire to cars and buildings, forcing families to flee their homes. Protests broke out in response to a stabbing in Belfast on Monday. PSNI Chief Constable John Butcher is condemning last night's violent disorder.
20: Last night was an act of self-harm by the people involved against the incredible communities in Northern Ireland. What we saw last night was an insult. It was an insult to the victim of the terrible attack It was an insult to the members of the public who stepped forward courageously to stop that attack.
19: Meanwhile, a court in the north has heard the victim of Monday's attack in Belfast has lost his left eye. 30-year-old Sudanese Hadi Alaudid has been remanded in custody, charged with the attempted murder of Stephen Ogilvie. Mr. Alaudid is also charged with possessing a bladed weapon and making threats to kill an NHS worker on the same day. There's been a slight decline in the number of homes receiving planning permission. There was a 1% drop in the first 3 months of the year. 8,092 units were approved compared to 8,177 in the same period last year. CSO figures also show the number of one-off housing getting planning permission rose by more than 12% in the same period. However, there was a drop of over a third in the total number of homes approved for planning permission in Dublin. And tickets for the Katie Taylor fight in Croke Park are now limited, according to Ticketmaster. Multiple pre-sales are running at the moment. Ticketmaster says more seats will be available during Friday's general sale. Katie Taylor's final bout in boxing will take place at GAA HQ on Saturday, the September the 5th. Today FM News, more in an hour.
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19: A bright day with sunny spells, scattered showers, heaviest in Ulster, with rain gradually dying out this afternoon and evening, with highs of 13 to 16 degrees.
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23: Will you be our next big Cash Machine winner? Will you be the next Jane? Do you remember Jane? She's currently sitting there top of the pile as the biggest ever cash amount winner to ever have won the Cash Machine. Have a listen to this. This was when Barry called her on Friday.
25: Oh my God, like, I actually can't believe this is happening.
26: How much?
25: 306,000.
26: Yes, congratulations!
25: Is this really a joke, guys? I'm so shocked right now. This is like a dream come true. 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
26: You've become our biggest ever winner. €306,000 is going to you. Well done.
23: Unbelievable. 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But most importantly for you to know, lines do close at 3 p.m. on the button, June 19th. That's Friday week, and somebody will be guaranteed to win the biggest ever jackpot of €307,000. I hope it's you. Good luck.
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23: Let's do it for a Wednesday lunchtime on Show Air Today FM. You're very welcome into the show. We've Kiel Aronuk from Dermot Kennedy on the way. We've some lovely guests joining us live and a gorgeous chance for you to win a stunning breakaway to West Cork. More details after Florence and the Machine.

Dermot Kennedy, Turnstile on Today FM. Plenty opportunities to catch Dermo live this summer as well as he heads off on his Irish tour. And the lads from Amble will be joining him. Do you know what? I've said it many a time and I'll say it again. It feels like you're getting double the bang for your buck at a gig like that, because you're going to have an incredible opening set from Amble and then you'll have Dermot Kennedy to look forward to after that. But listen, we are in the thick of gig season and what a joy it is. Weather is one thing, but listen, there's no such thing as the wrong weather. It's just the wrong clothes, that's what I say. But the music is unreal, the vibes are great, and the gigs are happening left, right and centre across the country. So we wanted to talk about that on today's show. And we're going to have no-nonsense Orla Carney join us with some of her top tips for going to gigs as well. And maybe she can debunk some of mine or tell me that I've hit the nail on the head and I've got some actually very good tips to share with you. But first off, I want to know, what is it for you when gig season comes around and you're planning your summer and you're planning that the events you're going to go to, the gigs that you've marked in the diary and been looking forward to, what are your top tips? What are the things that you always do to make sure you have the very best time? Is it like the shoes you choose to wear? Is it the group or the gang you go to the gig with, or the time you buy the tickets, the logic or the tactics you have to get in the best seats or standing positions in the house? I want to know your top gig tips if you're a seasoned gig goer. Drop us a WhatsApp voice note to 087-4100-102 and you share yours and we'll share ours, because there'll be plenty of gig to be gone to and enjoyed this summer. I know I have a few in the diary and I'm buzzing. I have a few festivals, but also loads of gigs. Like, I'm just looking ahead. Kingfisher are in Cork, then they're in Malahide Castle. CMAT is in Cork. Olivia Dean is coming to Marley Park. That's all the weekend of the 20th. Metallica are in Ireland. Lewis Capaldi, The Cure, Florence Machine. And like, that only gets us to the end of the month. Gig tips to 087-4100-102. Here's Madison Avenue. Don't Call Me Baby on Today FM. 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

0: Y'all, Alling Éireannach from Amble, that is Socrates Smiled on Today FM. The lads will be down in my home turf and they'll be playing Thomond Park, I said that pure limerick, on the 20th and 21st of August, which will be an absolute hoot. That, along with all of the other stunning gigs that are happening between now and then, I tell you, it's a summer of Kyole, that is for sure and certain. And here to talk all things no-nonsense with us is our no-nonsense Orla Carney. Orla, before we talk gigs now, turn that mic around to face there, Smallwood.
1: Is that right?
0: Yeah, there you go.
1: Where costume am I looking?
0: Blame. Yeah, that's it. Done.
1: Oh, go on.
0: Orla Carney from Mayo in the sweepstake of the World Cup draw in our office. Orla.
1: Yes.
0: You got Spain!
1: Yeehaw.
0: You jammy thing!
1: I'm very, very lucky. There was 48 of us, obviously, because there was 48 teams. And I wanted either Spain or France. But do you remember our predictions at the start of the year that we did in January? I put down Spain for the World Cup, so I was like, do you know what, I'm going to back Spain for this World Cup. So I was like, I want Spain for the sweepstakes. And I'd say there was only about five of us left in the draw. I was like, am I in this draw at all? And one, two, skip a few, Orla Carney and España come out together.
0: Unbelievable.
1: Yeah, now my best friend in Merck pulled my name out, but it's on video, it's all above board.
0: Yeah.
1: It's fine, it's pure potluck.
0: I was there watching it I was watching the draw now, as Orla said, there was over 40 names, so I kind of skipped away. I didn't stick it out, but you'd said from the very beginning, you were sat in your seat being like, I'm going to get Spain.
1: Yeah.
0: Girl, that's manifestation on its finest.
1: Do you know what? And you are always on about your manifestations.
0: I am.
1: And I tend to, you know, take it with a pinch of salt, but I might be sold.
0: Absolutely.
1: I might be in on it now. Going to go do the lotto and win 5 million quid.
0: I was just going to say, if you could do the same thing with the lotto numbers, you would be absolutely lifting.
1: Maybe even your millions.
0: Oh, I know.
1: You'd never see me again, Louise.
0: Do you know what? I bought a ticket yesterday. I think it was 170 million.
1: Will you give me a few quid if you win?
0: No, I didn't. I've already checked the ticket.
1: Oh.
0: You know, in your head, I was last night like romanticising. Now, what will I do? So I'll give a million to all of my family and friends.
1: Yeah, yeah, yeah. Which charities now will I pick?
0: I'll still be left with. Yeah. Anyway, come here. We're here to talk festivals, Orla, gigs. We're here to talk gigs and the top tips and tricks that people have. We've got a few in already. Are you a big gig goer? You are.
1: I love a gig. Yeah, I really do. Especially during the summer. I love packing out a couple of weekends, just bookmarking every so often. So yeah, love them. Love an outdoor gig. Love an indoor gig. Love a local. Love a big one. Who cares? I'll go to anything.
0: Live music. I'm with you on that. So we asked our seasoned gig goers to get in touch and share with us their top tips. They're going to share ours. We're going to share. They're going to share theirs. We're going to share ours. Siobhan, what's it for you?
2: Hi, Louise.
0: Hi.
2: My tip is to have a drive organised to and from the gig. I hate having to depend on the public bus. And where I live, there's no train service. I hate being stuck in traffic after buzzing from the gig. Same for matches. Up Limerick, hope. Looking forward to Lewis Cavaldi and Thomond Park at the end of this month now. So thank you. That's from Siobhan.
1: Yeah, I think she's right. I think you'd now be taking a leaf out of that book.
0: Yeah.
1: You wouldn't be going on a bus now or a train. You'd be getting the driver.
0: I mean, it is an elite experience. If you've someone and if you can repay the favour.
1: Yeah.
0: I do always feel somewhere that you like to have something organised is Malahide Park. Have you ever been caught out there waiting for a dart?
1: I actually have Malahide on my list.
0: Go
1: because
0: on.
1: I think you have to have a strategy for leaving that place. So I would always say that if you are going to a gig in Malahide, and if you're itching to get home, a lot of people aren't, and a lot of people like milling around, then for the last song, go right back to the back. And if you're getting that, especially if you're getting the dart, because you don't want to be waiting for the second or third dart because you'll be there all night. Get on that first dart and you'll be home in town in no time. But you just do have to kind of make a bit of a sacrifice that your view might be a bit obscured for the final song.
0: To slip away. Yeah. Now, I would love to say I completely agree, recommend that too, but did I ever tell you what happened to me at, this was Longitude of Old, I think I was working there, it was about 2019 and Mumford and Sons were playing, okay? The very last song, a similar tactic, I was driving and I was like, I'll nip out, I'll move the car, I'll be gone. Well, if I did, didn't I miss them bringing on Hosier for an encore? And I missed the collab between, So I guess that can backfire
1: too. Okay, yeah, fair. Okay, yeah, that's actually a very good point. High risk, high reward.
0: Yes, high risk, high reward. Okay, Sinead's got another top tip for us. Sinead.
3: Hey, Louise.
0: Hi.
3: I find a drinks holder so handy, so you can take turns going to the bar. You can get ones for pints and then smaller glasses on Amazon for like a tenner. And you can attach them to the outside of your bag with a keyring. They're so handy.
1: Because I was about to ask. I was like, how do you get them in?
0: Yeah.
1: Nice little attachment. That's the job.
0: And I'm always jealous, Sinead. I'm going to tell you straight away, I'd see you and be jealous of you because I'm no good with having like accoutrements like that. You know,
1: you'd be lucky now to bring your head.
0: No, literally, but they're the ones that are smug. So one of my tips kind of links into this, right? And I think it every time, do I always remember to pack it? Absolutely not. Tissues.
1: Yeah.
0: Tissues. The friend that has the tissues, elite experience.
1: 100%.
0: For all kind of eventualities.
1: Yeah, absolutely. For anything at all, whether it's rain, whether it's for the toilet itself, whether it's muck, you could be ended up covered in muck.
0: Or whether it's tears.
1: Whether it's tears, exactly. It could be absolutely anything. Tissues, elite.
0: Elite.
1: 100%.
0: Right, you've one more tip for us before we head to the next tune.
1: Yes, what am I going to give you? Oh, this is kind of, a little bit left field. Go to a gig of somebody you don't know. Just go to a random gig. Doesn't matter. You don't have to know the back catalogue of
0: love
1: them.
0: Love it.
1: Just branch out. Like it's very easy to do it at like a festival or something. Just pick somebody that you don't know in the middle of the day while you have a free hour. But if you can get a cheap ticket for somewhere in the city or the town that you live in, just go see them. Spend an evening. Branch out. Broaden your horizons.
0: You never regret it.
1: Exactly. You'll never regret it.
0: I love that. I was actually also going to say another tip I'd written down was that you should never miss the support act.
1: 100%.
0: Don't sleep on it because sometimes you think, oh, you know, I'm going to have a bit crack before the gig with my friends, whatever. And you're like, we'll go in just before the act comes on. No.
1: Yeah.
0: Support act more often than not can be a hidden
1: gem. I remember years and years and years ago now, I went to a gig in the TF, Royal Hotel and Theatre in Casper. And it was a Professor Green gig.
0: Go on.
1: And their support act was little old Ed Sheeran.
0: No way.
1: While he was an absolute nobody. 1-2 skip a few, here he is.
0: Yeah.
1: Selling out arenas and stadiums around the world.
0: I have heard people in the same situation with Ray. Ray used to be a support act all of the time and look at her now.
1: Look at her now.
0: She's
1: absolutely nailing it.
0: Actually, on that, best support acts you've ever seen that have become big stars, 087-4100-102. We're back after some Tame Impala, Jenny and Dracula. What's more top tips for going to gigs?
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0: Tame Impala, Jenny, that is Dracula on Today FM. It is music you love, a lunch and a tune that is everywhere on social media, but I like it.
1: So good.
0: Isn't it?
1: It's nice and summery.
0: Yeah. That, and have you heard, you know that one that's like, the Puerto Rico song?
1: Wow, you're an excellent singer, Louise.
0: I
1: can't say that sounds too familiar, but that could be more to do with you.
0: No, I'm the issue here. But like, do you ever find you end up looping on like Instagram and you find the same
1: 100%.
0: Songs again and again and again.
1: It's imprinted in your brain.
0: Orla Carney, our no-nonsense Orla Carney, is joining us to chat all things gigs, top tips for going to gigs. And we've gone down a bit of a rabbit hole of support acts and the times that you've gone to a gig. You've been the clever one to get in early, and the support act has sometimes been the hidden gem, maybe better than the act itself, or someone that has shot to fame. Emma, tell us your scale, girl.
2: Hi guys, Emma here from Trim. When I was younger, I went to see the Pussycat Dolls with my sister twice, and the first year we went to see them, the opening act was Lady Gaga. I think she just had Just Dance out at the time. And then the second time we went to see them, the opening act was Rihanna. And I think maybe she had Ponda Replay out, maybe, but never missed the support act, because now I always tell that story.
1: Never ever miss the support act.
0: Sorry, Rihanna supported the Pussycat Dolls
1: that
0: week.
1: That is incredible.
0: Iconic.
1: Lady Gaga.
0: Phenomenal.
1: Are you joking?
0: Yeah, that's unreal.
1: Yeah, that's good now.
0: Oh, Emma, thank you for sharing that with us. I'm so, so jealous. Yeah. Rihanna is someone I've never seen live, but my ultimate bucket list.
1: What a bill.
0: Yeah,
1: that's
0: amazing. Kat, hello.
3: Hi, Louise. This is Kat in Park. Back in the early noughties, I went to Glasgow to see Matchbox 20, and a band called Maroon 5 were supporting them, and they were absolutely amazing on the night.
0: Oh my goodness.
1: See? Like, and you can always turn around and say, I saw them before they were massive. I was ahead of the curve. It's so smug.
0: Totally. And like, I mean, sure, that's it. It's so many bands are going to follow the same trajectory. Like, you start, it's like Amble supporting Dermot Kennedy.
1: 100%.
0: Which is a funny one now, because I bet you when they were booked to support him,
1: yes,
0: you know, they weren't as big, I suppose, as they are now.
1: Yeah, 100%. And I do think that's a little bit of a risk. And it's a bit like as well when an act or whatever, they might book for a smaller venue, then all of a sudden they have a viral hit, and a year later they're playing that venue and everybody wants to go. It's kind of the same trajectory.
0: Totally, totally. Paul, we'll do one more quickie. Hello.
4: Hey, Louise.
0: Well,
4: I was at Dermot Kennedy in Dolman Park 3 years ago and saw Kingfisher. They were second support to Dermot with Cian DeCroix, number one. And they came on just like a bunch of boys. Nobody really knew them. A couple of thousand people watched them play and they knocked it. They were brilliant.
0: Love that. And like, I mean, come on, you're going to have so many opportunities to see them this year.
1: Exactly. And do you know what? More power to them. They seem sound. I'm really happy for them. Yeah.
0: Big time. What gig are you most excited for this summer?
1: Oh, I'm going to EP, I'm going to All Together Now, but do you know what? I'm going to Moby and Faithless. And I can't wait.
0: It's going to be such a vibe of a day.
1: Oh, it's going to be great stuff. I'm going with my sisters and one of my sister's friends, and we're just going to have an absolute blast. And the IMMA as well. Great venue.
0: Great venue. I would say the one I'm most excited for is a bizarre one, but it's Christy Moore headlining All Together Now. Are we all going to, will there be 30,000 people singing Ride
1: On?
0: What?
1: You'll need the tissues that day.
0: You'll need the tissues. Orla, before we let you go, give us a few more no-nonsense tips when it comes to gig going.
1: I know I'm about to sound like a geriatric here, but put the phones down, guys, at the gig. I don't want to be watching a gig through the screen of your phone. No?
0: All right, Chris Martin.
1: No, but you know what I mean.
0: Yeah.
1: And you know what? You'll never look at those photos again. That's
0: so
1: the problem with it.
0: No, so true. Agree.
1: Also, pack light and wear light. Loads of layers if you're outside or whatever, but you don't want to be bogged down, and you don't want to also be bumping into somebody's rucksack or whatever. You don't need to pack the kitchen sink at a gig. Keep it light. But I think that's all.
0: And good footwear, by the way. Like,
1: absolutely.
0: Never
1: another geriatric one for us.
0: No, but I've been that. I remember breaking a pair of leather boots in at a festival. Forget it.
1: It's sad. Like,
0: the blisters.
1: You're in bits.
0: You're in bits.
1: Comfortable runners.
0: Do you know what I'm into as well?
1: Go on.
0: The rain hoods. Have you seen these?
1: No.
0: I've ordered one. They're giving kind of nana chic, granny chic, but they're those little, they're like a plastic, a waterproof rain hood you put on over your head and you tie it under your neck, under your chin.
1: Oh yeah, you have that already, don't you not?
0: Not in a waterproof.
1: Oh, perfect.
0: Version.
1: You need another version.
0: I have the winter woolly one, but not the waterproof.
1: And I'm going to double up on them.
0: I will. Yeah, absolutely. And you'll all be laughing when I'm dry.
1: I will laugh.
0: You will laugh. My last little tip that I'm going to give, and maybe the venues will hate me for saying this, right? Because I know it's not best practice. Never miss an opportunity to get on someone's shoulders if they offer you. Just do it.
1: Could not agree more. Just go for it.
0: Just go for it.
1: It's absolutely euphoric.
0: And thank us later. There you go. 0874100102 if you want to share any more with us. Orla Carney, always a pleasure to chat to you.
1: Thanks, Lou. See you next week.
0: And we'll see you next week. Here's Dua Lipa, Levitating on Today FM, the music you love at lunch.

0: levitating. Dua Lipa levitating on Today FM. No doubt somebody somewhere saw Dua Lipa back in the day as an opening act for someone else and was blown away. I'm still... Do you know what? I'm still not right after Emma saying that she saw both Lady Gaga and Rihanna as opening acts for the Pussycat Dolls. What a phenomenal story to have to tell. I could listen to these stories all the time, but doesn't it just go to show that if you're going to a gig of your favourite artist, they more likely than not have picked someone that you're going to like as their opening act, so you'd be mad to miss it. We've got one more here, I think. Rory, you're in Killarney. Hello.
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3: 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Enjoy.

Today FM, that is our Irish track of the week. His name is Shobzy and the single is called Silver Line Living. So much love for this song already this week, and it's only Wednesday. Jonah's been in touch to say, Louise, I saw Shobzy in the Moat Theatre in Naas supporting Monday, and it's absolutely unbelievable. So there you go. Don't miss an opportunity to support local musicians and our Irish musicians as well. Now, we need to talk about this breakaway to Inchidani. I know that so many of you have been waiting by the radio to hear me talk about this and tell you what you need to do today to be your chance to win a stunning breakaway. We're doing it all this week, giving you the opportunity to win a two-night stay at Inchidani Island Lodge and Spa in West Cork. It is the perfect place to switch off and to escape to West Cork. There is so much to enjoy as you're right overlooking the beautiful Atlantic Ocean with a beach on your doorstep. You can check out more online at inchidaniisland.com. Now, the prize is two nights for two in a twin balcony room overlooking Inchidani Beach on the Atlantic Ocean. So stunning, so panoramic. You're going to be treated each morning to a West Cork breakfast. And I'm just obsessed with this because I know by them calling it a West Cork breakfast, it means there is a lot of

0: God, a guilty black pudding, my favourite. Dinner on an evening of your choice at the Gulfstream restaurant, and then you're going to have access to their heated seawater, therapy pools, relaxation areas. They're even throwing in a yoga class on the beach one morning. So stunning. So if you want to even a chance of winning this fabulous prize, here's what we're looking for you to do today. You need to get in touch by WhatsApp voice note, and we're looking for you to get creative, right? And pretend via voice note that you are the waiter bringing me my West Cork breakfast. The most calming, relaxing, alluring voice note will win. Don't forget to have a bit of crack with it. 087-4100-102. 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
1: Tate McRae, that is Just Keep Watching from the Formula One movie. Now, do keep the Inch Donnie entries coming into us. Some really creative ones via voice note on 087-4100-102. We'll have a winner in the next hour. Plus, joining us live after news at 1 is American influencer and stand-up comic Teresa Rowley. She's from Dallas in Texas, but she went viral in Ireland 9 months ago, right, after a transatlantic romance with an Irishman and a very, very public breakup that followed. We'll be chatting to her more about it and the fact that she's teaming up with Centra because she thinks Irish people are very loyal after all. More info though after news at 1. Stand by.
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12: Violent scenes in Belfast overnight described as chilling. It's 1 o'clock. I'm Laura Donnelly. The PSNI says the violence seen in Belfast last night was an act of self-harm on the north. Masked gangs set fire to cars and buildings, forcing families to flee their homes. Protests broke out in response to a stabbing in Belfast on Monday. 30-year-old Sudanese national Hadi Alodid has been remanded in custody, charged with the attempted murder of Stephen Ogilvy. PSNI Chief Constable John Boucher is condemning last night's violent disorder.
13: Last night was an act of self-harm by the people involved against the incredible communities in Northern Ireland. What we saw last night was an insult. It was an insult to the victim of the terrible attack. It was an insult to the members of the public who stepped forward courageously to stop that attack.
12: A clean-up operation is continuing. This woman says her neighbour's house was destroyed.
14: Horrendous.
0: We had people phoning us, telling us to leave. There was buses on fire at the end of the road. And then we tried to leave. We were trying to get out. We couldn't get out this street. We went up here and there was people walking about with balaclavas.
12: Donald Trump claims Iran has taken too long to negotiate a deal and will have to pay the price. His latest statement on social media comes after the Iranians targeted US bases in three Gulf states in the latest tit-for-tat strikes. They follow the shooting down of an American helicopter near the Strait of Hormuz. Defense analyst Sean Bell says a peace deal is clearly some way off.
14: Despite what President Trump says, that we're nibbling close, the harsh reality, Trump expected Iran to capitulate and surrender. All they're demonstrating at this moment, they've still got defiance, they've still got leverage. That means compromise, and therefore we're not going to see anything anytime soon, I suspect.
12: Raiders used a front loader machine to steal an ATM in Little Island in Cork, which contained an undisclosed sum of cash. CCTV footage of the incident in the early hours of this morning is being examined. It follows a similar incident in Mallow last week, where thieves used a JCB front loader in a failed bid to break into a supermarket to empty its ATM. And tickets for the Katie Taylor fight in Croke Park are now limited, according to Ticketmaster. Multiple pre-sales are running at the moment. Ticketmaster says more seats will be available during Friday's general sale. Today FM News, more in an hour.
15: Quite the unconventional grill setup you got there, Barry. Still, those marinated pork chops smell nice.
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17: 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It's not complicated.
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18: Good afternoon, I'm Philip Egan. Ireland boss Carla Ward says her players will come back stronger and better for the World Cup playoffs in October. The girls in green finished their campaign in third place after last night's 1-0 loss away to France. A win in Grenoble would have secured a place at next summer's tournament in Brazil. Ireland will be seeded for the playoff draw tomorrow week and will face a team from League C of the Nations League.
19: Now it will be about reflecting, having a look at the campaign. We'll review it, what's been good, what needs improvements, and I will find plenty of them, because you do. And so we'll come back stronger, better, ready to go in October.
18: The FAI has submitted its final bid dossier to UEFA to host the 2029 Women's Champions League final in Dublin. The Aviva Stadium is facing rival bids from Wales, France and Switzerland. The venue staged the Europa League finals in 2011 and 2024 and will host matches there for Euro 2028. Wales international Ben Davis has signed the new contract to Tottenham, which will keep him at the club until the end of next season. Spurs have also confirmed midfielder Yves Bissouma has left now that his contract has expired. And tributes have been paid to 2012 Olympian Kieran O'Linard, who has died at the age of 38. The Cork man represented Ireland in the 1500 metres at the London Olympics and a year later won bronze in the 3000 metres at the European Indoor Championships. O'Linard's career was hampered by injuries and he underwent two surgeries on his Achilles before he eventually retired in 2020. To hear live commentary of the League of Ireland every Friday, download the Go Loud app now.
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12: Bright with a mixture of sunny spells and scattered showers, heaviest in the north, highs of 13 to 16 degrees.
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1: Well, will you be our next big winner? Will you be hot on the heels of Jane? She has become the biggest ever cash prize winner in the history of this draw when she got Barry Dunn's call last Friday.
20: Oh my God, like I actually can't believe this is happening.
21: How much?
20: 306,000.
21: Yes, congratulations.
20: Is this really a joke, guys? I'm so shocked right now. This is like a dream come true. 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
21: You've become our biggest ever winner. €306,000 is going to you. Well done.
1: Oh, phenomenal prize. Life-changing. And I can imagine that Jane and all her family are still reeling and celebrating that mega win. It could be you. Our next draw happens on June the 19th. That is not this Friday, but it's Friday week. And there are two ways to get involved. 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
1: All right, we're going to do the Inch and Donnie draw shortly, but also joining us live on the show in just a few minutes' time is American influencer and comic Teresa Rowley. You may know her from social media. She's at Little Drowned Rat online, and she'll be here after Shakira.

0: Ah, there she is. Dunboyne's Diana and CMAT. That is Take a Sexy Picture of Me on Today FM. And now she's besties with Olivia Rodrigo. Will she get Olivia Rodrigo to Dunboyne? And will we see another mural of the two besties? I'm obsessed with it all. And listen, it actually is the perfect segue here because we're talking about women. We're talking about girls supporting girls. And we're doing it with someone who I'm sure anyone who uses social media has come across online at Little Drowned Rat, which is a really great Instagram and TikTok handle. Teresa Rowley, you're originally from Dallas. You are, I would say, you're on your way to becoming Ireland's sweetheart, but you're a stand-up comic and you're a woman who's had their heart broken by an Irish man.
1: I'm all of the things.
0: Yeah.
1: I encompass universes, girl.
0: I mean, who among us? Like, I actually did marry my childhood sweetheart, right?
1: Did you really?
0: I've many a friend who would say the Irish men, like, they're well able to break a heart, Teresa.
1: Yeah, well, mine was broken, yeah, pretty swiftly.
0: So go on and give us the headlines of your story. You flew to Ireland for love.
1: I did, which is not, I was not so desperate as it sounds, okay? But I wanted to come see the country. Irish man was in my DMs. I thought, yeah, you know what? I brought a friend with me. We did a little trip. I fell in love. The rest is history. Went viral online. And then just before Christmas, found out that I was not his only love affair, we'll say.
0: Boo.
1: Put Boo-hoo. Him in the bin. Boo-hoo, yeah. Indeed.
0: Yeah.
1: Yeah.
0: So you played all of this out. You shared the entire story.
1: I did.
0: On social media.
1: Yeah.
0: And like, I would have thought that if that had happened to me, I would have ran home and I wouldn't have looked back twice. I'd have been like, I never want to go near Ireland again.
1: I know. I'm a glutton for punishment. So I came back.
0: So tell us why. What are you doing back?
1: I'm back. Centra reached out to me and said, hey, we're launching a new loyalty app. They're a My Centra app that rewards you. You can get free frank and honest coffee, all sorts of different perks when you make purchases at Centra. And they said, we want to show you that loyalty can love you back and Irish people are actually quite loyal. So I hopped on a plane and here I am.
0: Well, I mean, and boulevard to Centre for hopping on that because
1: truly,
0: they saw an opening.
1: I know.
0: So go on and tell us, what have you learned? Like, what is it about Ireland that has drawn you back other than Centre? Is it like the girls in your DMs? The cool people online that are like, come on now, Teresa, don't mind that Egypt.
1: Yeah.
0: We've got your back.
1: Yeah, I'm not holding one man's, mistake against an entire country. And honestly, there's a massive community of Irish women, specifically in my DMs, that have kind of rallied around me. And I think it's just a phenomenal opportunity to come back and make some friends,
0: Yeah, I love that. And yeah. Do you know what? I think Irish people pride themselves. They're the majority who are sound. It's such a good character trait, isn't it?
1: Yeah, I agree. I agree completely. That's like the overall trait that I've really taken from the country, and then aside from, maybe one bad egg.
0: Well, exactly. There are always going to be bad eggs no matter where you go.
1: Yeah.
0: I suppose you're also coming back and you're going to be spreading your wings in the love sphere again because you're hosting a singles event. Is this
1: I
0: right?
1: I am, yeah. I'm the quote-unquote guest of honor at a singles event, which really never thought I'd see the day, but here we are. Tomorrow, with your friend, my friend, Centra, is hosting an Irish singles event. 250 Irish singles, so if I can't find one cutie there, then something's wrong with my picker, girl.
0: Yeah. So you're not giving up hope. Like, you're still fishing with the... You're still looking for an Irish man, are you?
1: Sure, yeah. I'm down for a good time.
0: Yeah.
1: Why not?
0: Yeah, well, I mean, like, I love this. And I have to say, you're some woman to hop back on the horse, like.
1: Well, yeah, I don't know that I'd say that. I'm not hopping on any horses anytime soon. I am from Dallas, but so maybe I will. Never say never. But
0: You need a cowboy.
1: I think I do.
0: Yeah, but an Irish cowboy. I don't want to name names, but girl, go online. There's a few cowboys that are claiming. Well, on TikTok, they like to... They're probably farming herds of cows, but listen,
1: okay.
0: As in actual dairy cows.
1: What's the Irish version of yee-haw then?
0: Oh, it's probably like hup.
1: Okay.
0: H-U, Father P, hup.
1: All right. Doesn't have quite the same ring to it, but I'll accept it.
0: I will say, if you get the right Kerry deep accent to say it to you, it's got a great ring to it.
1: Oh, yeah?
0: Yeah.
1: Okay, we'll see.
0: Yeah, we'll have to invite some of those to the event. And come here. For singletons listening in, right, that maybe are feeling a bit down in the dumps and have been through a similar situation, they follow you online and they're like, go girl, you represent us. What have you learned about overcoming a situation like this?
1: It was pretty destabilizing at first, honestly, but it really enforced to me the importance of family, community, female friendships, because those were the things that kept me afloat. And it also strengthened my intuition and my own self-worth. So now I don't necessarily mirror what a partner shows to me. I kind of show up as I am and move forward.
0: I love that. As we say in Limerick, authentically yourself.
1: Sure, yeah.
0: We don't pronounce our THs. Just
1: authentically.
0: Authentically.
1: Authentically myself.
0: Yeah. Okay. Tell us about your comedy and how this has maybe, like it has had to have been content for you.
1: I mean, it's a wealth of material at the end of the day. Yeah, that's kind of the silver lining of creating your brand on your own misfortune. It's like when things go bad, you're like, well, at least there's content in it, you know? So yeah, there's a whole set that I've created about it, and laughter's the best medicine, so.
0: Yes, here. You're so right. Teresa, for people who want to keep up to date with everything that you do, best place to find you online?
1: Instagram, TikTok, YouTube at Little Drowned Rat, which is a long story. You come find me. If you see me in person, I'll tell you about it.
0: What, really?
1: Yeah.
0: What's the headline? Because actually, I'm surprised at this because you told me off air earlier you've never had your hair blow dried before.
1: Ew, girl, you weren't supposed to tell people that.
0: Well, sorry, the nation knows.
1: That was
0: now,
1: our little
0: Teresa.
1: Secret. Oh my God, humiliating for me. I actually have really lovely hair. You guys can't see it, but.
0: We are going to post a video immediately.
1: Okay.
0: It's great. It's very shiny.
1: And sometimes I lie, so.
0: Yeah. You've never, so you're going to have your first,
1: first blowout, yeah.
0: In Ireland.
1: Uh-huh.
0: Now, so you're not going home saying that you didn't get a bit of action.
1: And did you?
0: The best type, you know?
1: I see you. You got jokes too, huh?
0: No, that was bad. Wasn't it? That was hanging fruit.
1: I'm going to steal that one for tomorrow night.
0: do. But look, I'd imagine that your heartbreak probably is great content for an audience and utterly relatable.
1: Well, thank you. I appreciate that.
0: Yeah.
1: It's a pleasure to be vulnerable and connect with people.
0: Oh, well, never stop. Fair play to you. Keep it up. And the very best of luck with everything. You can find Teresa, as you said, online at Little Drowned Rat. And the dating, can people come along to that event tomorrow?
1: I believe it's sold out, but come hang out outside and yeah. We'll become friends.
0: They
1: I don't know.
0: Might let you in. It's happening in Dublin, isn't it? The 11th of June, Old Fashioned Sam's. Yeah. And you're expecting 250 singles to attend.
1: I believe so.
0: No, and the odd cowboy.
1: Yeah.
0: Up. Hey.
1: Here we go.
0: Teresa Rowley, it's lovely to chat to you. Thank you so much.
1: Thank you for having me.
0: You're very welcome. Here's Teddy Swims. You fan of Teddy?
1: I love Teddy Swims. Yeah. Great tattoos.
0: I call him Teddy Hurls. Bit of an Irish gag, but when I met him, I forced him to play hurling, the Irish sport.
1: Oh, cute. Was he good?
0: Yeah.
1: Not really built for speed.
0: Enthusiastic
1: that one.
0: Is Teddy.
1: Okay,
0: here's Mr. Know-It-All. Thanks, Teresa.

0: John Legend. Yes, so that is all of me on Today FM. Before that, we were chatting to Teresa Rowley. A lot of love for Teresa coming in. Jane says, love following Teresa online. She's so honest and so herself. It's great that she's back in Ireland and looking for love. Well, there you go. She is absolutely that. You may catch her tomorrow at Old Fashioned Sam's in Dublin, a singles event where over 250 singles are due to turn out and mingle. So that'll be a bit of crack. Kevin says, absolutely love her accent, Louise. From Kevin Strabley. Well, there you go. You see, look, pity she's left the building. They're flirting with her already. Teresa, I hope that she's listening to the radio. So much love coming in. Who else do we have? Someone else was saying something nice there as well. That, this is a funny message. Staying anonymous, but we think that they should name and shame the fella. I'm sure a quick Google would allow you to find out who that is. But anyway, Ireland is a small place. We'll not name names on the radio. Music up ahead from Olivia Dean. Taylor Swift is in there too. And we're going to give away that gorgeous breakaway to Inchidani Lodge and Spa next.
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1: Taylor Swift, Blank Space on Today FM. Did you see her at the premiere of Toy Story? And she was singing, "You've Got a Friend in Me." It was gorgeous. I think Dave played it this morning. So, so stunning. Now, shall we give away this beautiful breakaway to Inchidani? And I know that so many of you really, really want to win this. Look, we're doing it every single day on the show. It's a chance for you to win a two-night stay Inchidani Island Lodge and Spa in West Cork. The perfect panoramic getaway to West Cork. 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You could enjoy surfing, kayaking, whale watching, would you believe? And then my favourite really is indulge in all of the stunning gastro goodness of the West and dine in the delicious Gulfstream restaurant in Inchidani overlooking the Atlantic Ocean. 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The prize includes two nights for two in a twin balcony room overlooking Inchidani Beach in the Atlantic Ocean. Honestly, any time of the year, it's spectacular. West Cork breakfast each day, that's my fave. Dinner and an evening of your choice. Access to their heated seawater therapy pools, relaxation areas, and they're even thrown in yoga on the beach on a morning of your choice. Does it get more gorgeous? Today's winner, I believe we're going to play their voice note in just a second, is Ray. Hello, Ray.
2: How are you, Louise? How are you?
1: I'm very good. Come here to me, Ray. Are you in the market for a breakaway?
2: Oh, absolutely. Who isn't?
1: Who isn't? And it's expensive out there, isn't it?
2: Yeah.
1: Where in the country are you, Ray?
2: I'm in Newbridge, County Kildare.
1: You're in Newbridge, County Kildare. And come here, do you want a bit of acting in your spare time?
2: No, absolutely not.
1: Well, I have to say, we loved your effort here. We asked, the competition today was that somebody had to let on that they were the waiter bringing out the West Cork breakfast to the resident of the hotel. And Ray, you went above and beyond with this little sketch.
2: Thanks very much. Yeah, I thought it was the two parts.
1: I was going to take you long to write.
2: No, I did it on the go, actually. Oh. I had a lot more in my mind that I wanted to get out than actually came out.
1: You're a method actor, Ray. That's what you
2: yeah,
1: are.
2: That's it.
1: Well, we're going to play it for the nation, and then we'll talk about your dodgy Cork accent after, all right?
2: Yeah, no matter.
1: This is Ray in Newbridge.
3: How are you going, buddy? I'll be your server today. How can I help you?
4: Well, I was actually looking at the West Cork breakfast. Could you tell me what's on it, please?
3: All right, boy. We have Clonakilty sausages, Clonakilty rashers, and world-famous Clonakilty black and white pudding. And a nice cup of joe. I'll have two of them, please. Okay, boy. Sit back and relax.
1: Ray in Newbridge, what have you to say for yourself?
2: Oh, my God. Now that I hear it back.

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0: Styles, Dance No More. Anyone who's been lucky enough to get over to Amsterdam and see him live, he's on his residency there at the minute. I am extremely jealous, I would say. Oh, it's such a good gig to experience. Right, Becky Hill on the way, some David Guetta, August, Stella Lefty.
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0: Rosie. 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Agus tá sé cur críoch lenn ar show an eomh. That's it from us. We'll be a rash or ish to gam lón amárach. 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
17: Family of Belfast attack victims say they are completely devastated. It's 2 o'clock. I'm Laura Donnelly. The family of the man stabbed in North Belfast on Monday say they don't want the tragedy to divide people. In a statement, Stephen Ogilvie's family thanked those who intervened. 30-year-old Sudanese national Hadi Alodid has been remanded in custody after being charged with attempted murder. Violent protests broke out in Belfast last night, with 3 people arrested after homes and vehicles were set on fire. PSNI Chief Constable John Boucher says the whole area has been harmed by those involved in the violence.
18: These idiots didn't just target ethnic minority groups. They just didn't target communities. They targeted Northern Ireland. They targeted society. We have got to stand up to this. We have got to stop this happening.
17: The mother of a young girl injured in an alleged stabbing in Dublin City more than 2 years ago has given evidence of the phone call she received on the day. 52-year-old Riad Boochagar has pleaded not guilty to 8 charges relating to the alleged knife attack at Parnell Square on the 23rd of November 2023. Today FM's Emily Keegan reports.
4: The mother of a then 5-year-old girl seriously injured in this alleged incident has told the jury she initially thought her daughter had a fall when she received a call from her creche at 1:45 on the 23rd of November 2023. She became visibly upset when she recalled the creche owner informing her the young girl had been stabbed. She told the court she ran from her place of work to the scene and stopped breathing at one point. She said when there she saw a man being put into an ambulance and could see her daughter's pink backpack and her pink shoes. The court heard the girl was transferred to Temple Street Hospital where she underwent emergency heart surgery, and her mother said her first question for doctors was, is she dead? When opening the trial earlier today, barrister Carol Finnegan told the jury the prosecution believes Mr. Boochagar intended to kill when carrying out the alleged offences. Emily Keegan at the Criminal Courts of Justice in Dublin.
17: And Mayo is the best county to raise a family. New research from Quote Devil looked at crime rates, schools and access to green spaces. Donegal is second for raising children, followed by Kerry, Sligo, Clare and Roscommon. At the other end of the table is Kildare due to high house prices, higher crime levels and limited green spaces. Today FM News, more in an hour.
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23: Good afternoon, I'm Philip Egan. Ireland midfielder Denise O'Sullivan says it's important they keep their heads up for the World Cup playoffs in October. The girls in green finished third in their qualifying group last night after a 1-0 loss away to France, who secured a place at next summer's tournament in Brazil. Ireland will be seeded in the playoff draw when it takes place tomorrow week and will take on a team from League C of the Nations League.
24: Big games in October to play for the team, but we're all disappointed right now because, you know, we wanted to get to the World Cup, we wanted to qualify automatically, but France are a world-class team, and as I said, it just shows the growth of the team that we're disappointed to not go automatically through. But as I said, we've big games in October and we've got to keep our heads up.
23: The FAI has submitted its final bid to UEFA to host the 2029 Women's Champions League final in Dublin. The Aviva Stadium is facing rival bids from Wales, France and Switzerland. The venue staged the Europa League finals in 2011 and 2024 and is due to host matches there for Euro 2028. And Newcastle have completed their first summer signing. Eddie Howe's side have brought in goalkeeper Ewan Jouen from Rennes on a long-term deal. The France under-21 international will cost just over €20 million. To hear live commentary of the League of Ireland every Friday, download the Go Loud app now.
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17: Bright today with sunny spells and scattered showers, heaviest in the north, highs of 13 to 16 degrees.
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26: 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Hey, big boys. Ray Foley, off your Wednesday. Come on, let's do a show for these people. 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
0: 2.
26: Yeah. Ireland, it's okay, we're here now. Your second song is on the way. Song 2, and the first lyrics are, I used to be a renegade. That's on the way after Olivia Rodrigo on Today FM.
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1: You've got Laura and Tara Duggan.
0: Yep.
1: John Cho. There's Terry Lewis and the rest of the band are the News. The backing vocals. Laura's Sport in there as well. There's Phil.
2: All right.
1: I'd know his big baldy head anywhere.
2: Yeah, yeah. And everywhere.
1: Oh my God, Claire Byrne singing. We can't afford Claire Byrne on backing vocals. Claire, it's News. Huey Lewis and the News. Not Huey Lewis and the News Talk. Ridiculous.
3: No.
1: Huey Lewis and the News, and indeed the News. 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
1: 862, Tuesday's broadcast. Good day. Sorry, I spat a bit of sandwich somewhere and I have no idea where it went.
2: Oh, isn't that a shame?
1: Do you hate that?
2: It's probably on one of the screens there.
1: It's like when you have a sneeze and you know something came out, but you know where it went. What is that? Where do they go? Never find them. I need a blue light or something to find out. A bit of my, do you know, like just as I was chatting a bit, because I was just eating a bit of a sandwich. Ah, it's gone.
2: It is. Do you have those mystery spits?
1: Well, I enjoy it. I have a weird odd spit, which is like, I'd be sitting there, obviously, mouth open, and there'd be a random squirt.
2: Yeah, what's that
1: what's
2: about?
1: That? What's that?
2: I didn't do anything there. I didn't mean to, and yet I've spat.
1: It just went...
2: Yeah.
1: Now, it's not like a big spit or anything. It's just a little squirt. Much like yourself, JP.
2: Oh!
1: And we're on. Come on. Hitting the ground running this afternoon. Jesus, guys, this is good stuff. This is...
5: Guys, this is good stuff.
1: Absolutely. If you're listening to any other radio stations...
6: Get over here!
1: Get over here. It's all right, we're here now. Huey Lewis and indeed, the News on Today FM. Let me check out your business over here on the text and the WhatsApp. So 0874-100-102. It's loading, don't worry. JP, you relax. It's loading, okay?
2: Oh, I'm fully relaxed, yeah. It's important to... to acknowledge the listeners, you know, it is a conversation very much every day, isn't
1: it's
2: it?
1: It's a back and forth. It's all
2: engaged. It is.
1: Maria is in Sligo. She says, it's Huey Lewis and the News, Ray. This is the first time I've got one of these right. Maria in Sligo, love the show. Hey. Yeah, I've made them, generally, they're unget it. JP says it's a stupid bit to be giving out the lyrics, that we should just play the song.
2: I think it's next to impossible. I think people recognise tunes. They recognise the first note of a song, but not the first words.
1: Maria got it there.
2: Maria is an outlier, okay? And fair play, Maria.
1: I'm giving you more of it as well at the beginning of the show now. I'm giving you nearly the full line.
2: Right.
1: In lyrics, and you're still not getting it.
2: But thanks for getting involved.
1: I think it's a fun thing for people to be doing.
2: It takes two to radio.
1: If you have... some people have no lives. Particularly the people listening to this.
2: I have no life outside of this.
1: You have no life. And to give something to people a little challenge.
2: It's like a brain training exercise, is it?
1: That's what it is. It's like Radio Sudoku is what we're doing over here. Cup of tea as well, lovely. Sinead says, tune. Tara says, that song has never been more true. I see all the kids walking around with mullets and crap clothes, and that's what's fashionable. Ridiculous, says Dara. Dara, you're absolutely right, actually. Said that I saw a fella today with one, like a completely straight and short fringe.
2: Oh, I know what you're talking about, Jim.
1: And he had a mullet at the back. And that lad is cool. He is, in fact, hip to be square, Dara.
2: It was kind of the Dumb and Dumber haircut in the
1: that's
2: front,
1: it.
2: Wasn't it?
1: Yeah. Now that's in. Jesus, lads, it's woke nonsense is what it is. Mike's in Galway. Jesus, Mike, how are the mechanics getting on? Will you tell Huey we were asking for the News Talks?
2: Big market in second-hand cars and people are holding on to the cars longer these days, Mike, so you must be doing good business.
1: Jesus, Mike, you're flying it on buy and sell, are you?
2: Do you do the NCT pre-checks, Mike? You do.
1: Do you have your own page on Dundale? Mike's in Galway. He says, Huey Lewis in the News. Very impressed, young Foley. Love the show. Hey, says Michael. And Philip says, hi, Ray. I don't know if you've ever heard of the mashup. Yes, I used to play it all the time, actually. The mashup of Hip to Be Square from Huey Lewis and the News. And is it Enter Sandman?
2: Sure
1: from
2: is.
1: Metallica. Old Man Radio. This is an incredible mash.

0: amazing. Yeah, yeah. That's just perfect.
1: They're in Dublin next weekend. Friday and Sunday, Metallica, not Huey
2: Lewis. Huey Lewis and the News are in Dublin next weekend. Cheers. Mike and the Mechanics are in Dublin. Yeah. Mike, Huey, News Talk, the News, and the Mechanics and Metallica.
1: It's
2: all
1: be
2: in
1: a big green
2: it's
1: room.
2: It's a music festival is what it is. Claire Byrne. Inside in the changing rooms with James Hetfield. It's going to be electric. Anyway, we're on. Come on, let's do this thing. I was out last night. Myself, Mairead Ronan was on the air with us yesterday. And she was like, we'll go for dinner. I was like, yes, we'll go for dinner. Yes, we will. Sorry, I lost a bit of sandwich again.
1: Would you mind just rinsing your mouth out, please?
0: I'm sorry. Yeah. I'll have another cup of tea.
1: Yeah, have a slurp there. Remind yourself.
0: Sorry, you'll have to excuse me. Yeah. I love going for dinner with someone that I like. I hate going for dinner with people I hate. And that's usually my children and wife. But when Mairead said, do we go for dinner? I was like, oh, yes, I'm so in the mood for dinner with Mairead. So we went for dinner. Wait, we wrapped. So that was like quarter past five. And just stayed chatting then. I love that. Don't you just love that?
1: A good natter, yeah, a good
0: catch
1: up.
0: Come over and they're like, are you ready to order? I was like, oh, geez, we haven't even looked at the menu yet.
1: Oh, I'm glad I wasn't there.
0: Can you give us another 2 minutes? JP would be having a wobble.
1: Yeah.
0: Could you give us another 2 minutes? JP would be like, they hate us now. Oh, Ray, I have to go home. They hate us. They're going to be spitting our food, Ray. Oh. Could you give us they came over a grand total of 4 times.
1: Ah, that's no good. Come on now, you're taking the mic.
0: To the point where we said to her, we said, listen, we're just having a glass of wine. We're not ready to order yet. The restaurant was empty, by the way. There was nobody there. There was like one other table and it's a massive restaurant. So we said, we'll tell you what we'll do. We'll have a glass of wine. We're having the chats. We're not going to be ready the next time you come over. This has been 4 times already. She was lovely. We were lovely. We're all having a good time. We said, we'll call you when we're ready. She's like, perfect. She's like Spanish. She was giving me grief, actually, about not finishing the churros for dessert. Oh. She said that's a sin in Spain.
1: Insult to the culture, yeah.
0: Yeah. Anyway, so she said, perfect, perfecto. Off she goes. We're sitting there chatting, giving out, as you can imagine, usual schkel. And about 10, 15 minutes later, this different waiter comes over.
1: Oh.
0: And then we go, yeah, actually, we will. We'll order. And no sooner had we ordered our food from him that she appeared over and she said, are you ready to order? Now, this is the point that JP would have actually crawled under the table and gone, now, this is all over.
1: I would have just left. I would have just got up and left.
0: Flipped the table over.
1: Yep.
0: Walked out. We are so sorry. We just ordered from him. Anyway, having the chats, and they gave us plenty of space, then I like that. If you say to them, give us some room, they give us some room. But because they were giving us so much room, they never came back. We were having wine by the glass because it's a school night. Wine by the glass. So because they didn't come over that much, we only had three glasses of wine across the whole night between whatever, 5:15 and 9:00. So it wasn't a mad one. Drinking loads of water, very fresh. Called a night about 9:15, headed home. Home by before 10 o'clock.
1: Very civilised.
0: Very civilised, isn't it?
1: Very.
0: Then got up this morning, fresh as a daisy. I was actually fine. And got a text from my beloved, who was already in work. And she said, how is the head this morning? Is there anything more enraging than somebody saying to you when you've been on a night out, how is the head? Or there's only one thing worse. And it's, oh, you were in some state last night.
1: Well, you generally would be. The question would generally be appropriate.
0: I wasn't in a state.
1: I know you weren't, but that's unusual. And you'd admit it yourself. You've gone to at great pains to lay out that you'd only had 3 drinks.
0: And very manageable. Mm. And it was a perfectly fine state of affairs. But how's the head this morning? So then I kicked off on the WhatsApp.
2: Oh. Hang on a second.
0: Oh, no. I was like, I just had enough of
1: it. You bit back.
0: Just judgmental Judy this morning. First, my first text of the day.
1: Yeah.
0: 8:47 a.m. she sent this. Good morning. How is the head? I was spitting feathers, I was.
1: Yeah, you could just reply, grand.
0: I wasn't having that. I texted back and I said, how dare you?
1: This is to your wife?
0: Yeah.
1: Oh, okay.
0: Obviously. How dare you? Where do you get off? My head is grand, thank you for asking. We only had 3 glasses of wine. She texted back and she said, I meant the operation you had yesterday. Your stitches and the hole in your head. How's it?
1: Oh, yeah.
0: I was like, oh, yeah, sorry, thanks. Yeah. I'd had surgery on my head yesterday. Still no brains. What the hell is this? I thought this was a new Bruno Mars song. This is a random song from Bruno Mars on Today FM.

0: Balakay, I love it, I love it, I love it. And before that, we had a random Bruno Mars song called That's What I Like. Between the pair of them, they're thoroughly enjoying the music this afternoon, unlike the rest of us. We're just putting up with it. Ireland, good day. Ray, good afternoon. Ray Foley is me and JP's there.
1: Yeah, hi.
0: 0874-100-102, my wife, she said to me, how's the head? I was out for dinner with Mairead Ronan yesterday evening and got in fairly reasonably and perfectly fine, nice and fresh, before 10 p.m. My wife texted me, how's the head this morning? And I was
1: you flew off the handle.
0: The red mist descended and said, how dare you ask me? I was, do you know what? I only had 3 glasses of wine. I was very responsible. And she says, I meant your head, the stitches in your head. You had surgery yesterday, you fool. Oh, yeah. They're fine. Thank you for asking. Fergus.
2: Great story there with the wife. She caught you bad there, boy. She caught you bad there, boy.
0: Sure.
2: Love the show.
0: Hey, Fergus. Thank you for your correspondence. 0874-100-102. According to Stephen Bartlett, 2 or 3 glasses of wine derailed his life for the next 3 days. He couldn't podcast. Love the show. Hey, from Grania. Yes, this is your man, the Diary of a CEO podcaster lad. He's like, oh, don't drink. By the way, also, it's worth saying, 3 glasses is plenty. Mm. I didn't want any more. We were actually done. And drink responsibly, drink aware, etc. Or don't drink even. Just drink water. But in my case last night, it was 3 glasses of wine. That was it. And comparatively, I was fine. That was me being a very, very good boy on what could have very easily been a late and great Tuesday night with one of my kindred spirits. That's the other thing as well. I'd love to ask you, Aaron, 0874-100-102, dinner with your kindreds. You know, when it's a type of person that it's like when Mairead said, will we go for dinner? It was like, oh, count me in. Who's on your list? Who is your definite? You'll drop everything. I'm going for dinner with them. 0874-100-102. Yeah, Stephen Bartlett. He can't function. What was it? He couldn't take meetings. He couldn't do a podcast. He couldn't work out in the gym.
1: Just couldn't function.
0: Jesus, Stephen, you need to get out more, lads. Ironic as well. What is it? Diary of a CEO is his podcast. Yeah. Every radio CEO I've ever worked for has been well able to hold his liquor.
1: Well able for it, yeah.
0: Or hers. And James says, they also say, I hope you're... Oh, this is... yeah, when you've been on a night out. I hope you're happy with yourself after the way you came in last night. Or the other one, self-inflicted.
1: You've only yourself to blame.
0: Oh, shut up. I don't need it. You should have heard what you were saying last night. What was it then? Say it. The person who remembers everything. God, you really had a few, didn't you? Yeah. You were telling some stories, lad. Shut up.
1: Oh, did you manage to get your shoes back in the end?
0: I don't need it. 0874-100-102. Martin, this should be over there. Martin.
3: There's no one. Just a quick point for you, Ray. What you were saying there about in some state last night.
0: Yeah, I was in Raglan.
3: I remember being at work one morning and a guy was... asked me out the night before and we were all sitting at the breakfast table trying to eat our breakfast while this guy was absolutely dying, and I think it was the best saying I've ever heard in my life. He couldn't eat his fry, he couldn't eat his beans, and he was really struggling and he had his head in his hands, and he turned to us and he said, lads, I was never an American in my life, but I was in some state last night. Love the show.
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0: Drink aware, drink responsibly. Don't be an idiot, yeah? All right, stay on Today FM. We'll play Lizzo for you in a few minutes. We'll play some more random Bruno Mars songs.
1: Cool.
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2: And Love Island Smoochy Smoochy McFitz Smoochy Smooch Fitz. Sean Fitzy McSmooch Smooch Fitz Smooch Fitz. Galway Smooch Fitz. Love Island Smooch Fitz. Smooch Smooch. Sean Fitzgerald, this is the story. Are you watching? Yeah, JP's glued to it. JP, you're glued to it.
3: I never miss it. In fact, I've rewatched all of the episodes JP, at least three times.
2: JP rewatches it for the watch. JP has a watch back podcast that he's doing. Where him say, who's your co-host on that? It's one of the Jameses, isn't it?
3: It is one of the Jameses.
2: We don't know which one. Yeah,
3: you never know.
2: JP doesn't know which James it
3: is.
2: It
3: might be both of them for
2: they're
3: all I
2: they're
3: know.
2: They're rotating in and out. So he's rotating Jameses over there. So JP's glued to Love Island. If you're watching it, Fitzy's doing very well.
3: He's doing very well, yeah. Representing the country very well.
2: This is Fitzy and Lola. They're officially locked off, as fans have their say. Fans saying he's playing the game very well. Fitzy and, of course, his other half, Lola, they are locked tight relationship-wise, and that could, of course, lead to big returns for them as the Love Island series progresses. Sean Fitzgerald is officially locked off with Lola. Deal or Dial? Is it JP? You would know. With
3: I just go by Lola, first name terms.
2: Just Lola.
3: Do you know what I mean? Yeah.
2: Just Lola.
3: Yeah.
2: Following Tuesday's, this is last night's episode of Love Island, he entered the villa and now things are going very, very strong. Oh, there's a photograph of the pair of them together. She's a detective from Kent. She was on the starting lineup too, but the pair of them have connected, they've clicked, and they're fully locked in and they're being tipped even to win on Love Island. He's playing the game very well. I wonder, see, I can see what he's doing. I can see what his gameplay is. But I would wonder if someone, if anyone, like maybe the producers or any of the other contestants have explained to Fitzy that if you stay in a relationship and you last all the way to the end and you win, Fitzy, you don't get to live there. Like
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12: It's almost 3 o'clock. Time for a little something from Jacobs. For 175 years, Jacobs biscuits and crackers have had a place in Irish kitchens and cupboards. 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Jacobs bakes it better.
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0: Sure is. This is Today FM, nearly a minute past 3 o'clock. We'll play Maroon 5 in a few minutes, Florence Road as well, and the Superman Lovers next. First, let's get your headlines. Here's Laura.
14: Family of Belfast attack victims say they're completely devastated. The family of the man stabbed in North Belfast on Monday say they don't want the tragedy to divide people. In a statement, Stephen Ogilvie's family thanked those who intervened during the attack. 30-year-old Sudanese national Hadi Alodid has been remanded in custody after being charged with attempted murder. Violent protests broke out in Belfast last night, with three people arrested after homes and vehicles were set on fire. PSNI Chief Constable John Boucher says the whole area has been harmed by those involved in the violence.
15: These idiots didn't just target ethnic minority groups. They just didn't target communities. They targeted Northern Ireland. They targeted society. We have got to stand up to this. We have got to stop this happening.
14: This woman says residents feel unsafe because of the violence.
16: They don't realise this is not keeping women and children safe. It's just forcing people out and it's making us feel unsafe. We've lived here for 7 years all in, and not once have I felt unsafe until last night.
14: The mother of a young girl injured in an alleged stabbing in Dublin City more than 2 years ago has given evidence of the phone call she received on the day. 52-year-old Riad Bushagar has pleaded not guilty to 8 charges relating to the alleged knife attack at Parnell Square on the 23rd of November 2023. 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
11: The mother of a then 5-year-old girl seriously injured in this alleged incident has told the jury she initially thought her daughter had a fall when she received a call from her creche at 1:45 on the 23rd of November 2023. She became visibly upset when she recalled the creche owner informing her the young girl had been stabbed. She told the court she ran from her place of work to the scene and stopped breathing at one point. She said when there she saw a man being put into an ambulance and could see her daughter's pink backpack and her pink shoes. The court heard the girl was transferred to Temple Street Hospital where she underwent emergency heart surgery, and her mother said her first question for doctors was, is she dead? When opening the trial earlier today, barrister Carl Finnegan told the jury the prosecution believes Mr. Bouchker intended to kill when carrying out the alleged offences.
14: And financial literacy is being added to the primary school maths curriculum. Department of Finance research found around 2 in 5 adults don't have the minimum level of knowledge needed to manage their money on a day-to-day basis. Today FM News, more in an hour.
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19: Good afternoon, I'm Robbie Dowling. The Republic of Ireland face another playoff push to qualify for the 2027 World Cup in Brazil. Last night's 1-0 defeat to France means that they top the qualifying group and go straight through to next year's finals. They'll face a side from Nations League C in the playoff semi-finals, with the draw taking place in Switzerland next Thursday. Jose Mourinho is set to be announced as the new Real Madrid manager today. The Portuguese coach has reportedly agreed a 3-year deal for his second stint at the Bernabeu. Mourinho was at the helm of the club from 2010 to 2013 and guided them to the Copa del Rey in 2011 and the La Liga title in 2012. And Newcastle have completed their first summer signing. Eddie Howe's side have brought in goalkeeper Yuan Zhouan from Rennes on a long-term deal. The France under 21 international will cost just over 20 million euro. To access 3 free Off the Ball podcasts a month, download the Goal Out app now.
20: Robbie's new. 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
21: Is he still new? I mean, he's been around for a bit now.
20: Come here. We need to see if we got that new sports guy smell still. You know, when you get a new car, you get a new car smell.
21: Yeah.
20: When you get a new sports guy, they've got a new sports guy smell. Mm-hmm. Come here to me, young fella. Yeah. I still got it.
21: Yeah.
20: When does that wear off, Robbie?
19: Hopefully very soon.
21: Robbie, you could imagine. Bottle that. I'd buy that for Christmas. I'd wear that.
20: I'm going to sniff you after every bulletin. And you know what?
21: What?
20: Yes. I don't mean it in a bad way.
21: You don't.
19: Oh, thanks.
20: Steve-O's downstairs roaring at the radio going, I wish he'd sniff me once in a while.
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21: Laura, you're safe, you're grand, don't worry about it.
20: Laura, you're clear.
14: I'm here a while now, I'm fine. Bright with sunny spells and scattered showers, clearing later this afternoon, highs of 13 to 16 degrees.
20: Do you know what it was? That gave me the most, that I gave myself the most joy.
21: With
20: my dreadful Steve-O impression. Yeah. It's just him shouting at the radio. I love it. How are you getting on, Robbie? Have you settled in? Has John Duggan dunked you in the Jacks? You know this thing?
21: The hazing that they do. He's notorious for
20: that. He'll steal your lunch off you as well.
21: Yeah. I'll give you a purple nurple.
20: I'll be calling you a big dope on the bus on the way home.
19: Yeah, I've got absolutely none of that so far. Petrified from here on in.
20: He must like you then. Yeah, yeah. You're going to be Team John, is what it is. You're going to have to get Duggan tattooed on your arm. I heart JD on your, and a little horse
21: Tattooed
20: on your arm. You're going to have to do that. All good though, you've settled in okay and fine, yeah?
19: Yeah, it's been put into the deep end, but enjoying it, I have to say.
20: Good.
19: Enjoying
20: it. Anyone gives you any grief, you come to me, okay?
19: I will. You've got the power, Ray.
20: I'll send you on to JP then.
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20: Why's that stopped? Playing the music you love.
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0: Lawrence Road and Hanging Out to Dry on Today FM. There's great dry in it when it's not raining. But you just can't rely on it, can you? I mean, that's the problem. I mean, as soon as it's out, you're running out to take it back in again because it's lashing.
1: Well, sometimes you don't because you go, ah, that's a short shower.
0: I'll leave it.
1: And you know what? It's only just out. It was already wet.
0: I'll leave it.
1: Yeah.
0: But yeah, it's a, you know, it's a dicey old game you're playing. It's a game of weather, Russian roulette you're playing there.
1: Isn't it?
0: It's just so cagey.
1: Yeah.
0: It's just so I do that thing where I'm sitting looking at it raining and waiting and wondering how long it would be before my wife realises.
1: Oh. You've hurt yourself by laughing so hard there, your wife. And you know what?
0: An
1: You've earned
0: laugh.
1: That. Yeah.
0: You know what? That's karma coming and kicking me in my laugh for enjoying that. The other thing that I do is if I'm sitting there and it's raining and I'm looking at dry clothes that are about to get wet, I scream at my eldest who's on his, these summer holidays. They've been like 15, they've been going on for 15 years now.
1: Yeah, it's like a career break for him, isn't it?
0: Are we in week two or three of the summer holidays for the secondary school kids? It's only week two, is it? We're only halfway through the second week. He feels like he has been there on that, I feel like he's part of the couch.
1: Yeah.
0: I feel like if I sit down, I'm going to end up sitting on a child. He's part of the couch at this stage. I don't even ask him what he's doing now. He started staying up later than us as well this week. Ridiculous. I'm like, are you going to bed?
1: That's because he doesn't have to get up in the morning. Like
0: that's it.
1: Yeah.
0: Mam said I could stay up. She what? Get out there and take the clothes off the line. Daddy, it's 11:30 at night. I said, get out and take the clothes off the line. Anyway, enough about my problems. How are you getting on? 0874 100 102. It's Ray Foley on the radio for your Wednesday afternoon. Ray's here, JP's over there.
1: How are you?
0: See, Joanne McNally flying us. Very proud of Joanne. Very, I have absolutely no hand nor part in her success, but the fact that she's Irish, she's about the road. Mm. True story, my mother-in-law and her mother were pals.
1: Right.
0: Neighbours. And okay. My wife would have known her mother and stuff. They're friends. I don't know. But I don't know her at all. I've met her a bunch of times as an interviewee and stuff on the telly. But again, got that weird proudness of someone doing well.
1: Well,
0: she's one of the ones that I'm proud of. Let's just put it that way. There's others that are doing well internationally that I'd be like, I don't have any time for him. You know who you are. So Joanne McNally, she was on an Australian quiz show. It's a comedy quiz show where they do spelling.
1: Spelling Bee, yeah. Guy Montz Spelling Bee. She didn't do well.
0: Here's the thing, right? Anytime we've ever done spelling on the radio, a spelling challenge. Do you remember this?
1: Yeah.
0: What happens? Whenever we do spelling on the air, what happens?
1: Well, it blows up. Everyone's into the spelling.
0: It's the opposite. People texting, giving out, saying that they hate spelling.
1: Get over yourselves.
0: But that's just ticks for you. Ticks don't like to be reminded of how thick they are. I personally, amazing at spelling. Mr. Glynn's, I want to say third class, I was the best at spelling. And I won the spelling competition in third class, Galway, St. Pat's, Galway City Centre. Anyway, here's Joanne attempting to spell on the Spelling Bee programme on Australian TV.
2: Your word is caterpillar.
3: They are
0: caterpillar. Even though he says caterpillar.
2: Caterpillar.
0: Caterpillar.
2: Caterpillar.
3: The accent is throwing me there, guy. Cat, obviously, is C-A-T. Now I'm struggling.
0: Can I try?
3: Air, it's
1: you could.
3: Cancer.
1: You could break in.
0: C-A-T-T. There's two T's, yeah? C-A-T-T-E-R-P-I-L-L-A-R.
1: You're wrong.
0: There's only one T.
1: There's only one T.
0: False. Sorry, Joanne, we shouldn't be laughing at you then, love.
3: Cat air, it's cats air, cats. I'm going to go for it, I'm not going to think about it. C-A-T-I-R-P-I-L-L-A-R.
2: That is incorrect, I'm so sorry. Caterpillar spelled C-A-T-E-R-P-I-L-L-A-R. Dan, your word is rough, like the dog sound.
3: So not like rough and tumble, as in like the noise
0: or
3: they
0: U-F-F.
3: Might. I've never written that down before. But I would, like a bark. Is it not woof woof? Is it not W-O-O-F? In my country, they don't say rough.
0: Yeah, we do. We say rough. R-U-F-F. Joanne, come on, man.
3: Say rough. They say woof or bark.
2: Well, Brett, I'm sorry that you bit on Joanne, who just spelled rough, W-O-O-F. That is incorrect. Joanne, your word is Dachshund.
3: D-A-S-C-H-U-N-D.
2: That is incorrect. Your word...
0: D-A-C-H-U-N-D?
1: No, I think it's D-A-C-H-S-H-U-N-D.
0: Say again, what is it?
1: Dachshund. D-A-C-H-S-H-U-N-D. Dachshund. I'm bluffing now.
0: He's
1: bluffing. I don't know how you spell it.
0: Chance in his arm. Dachshund.
2: That is incorrect. Your word is brown.
3: B-R-O-W-N.
2: That is correct.
0: Oh. Yeah, well, she got one. She, yeah. Yeah, she
1: fair
0: got
1: play,
0: one.
1: Joanne. Proud. Fair play.
0: Rough. R-U-F-F.
1: So you rate yourself, do you, when it comes to spelling?
0: I am stunning. I'm stunning when it comes to spelling.
1: I've got five words that I actually myself routinely struggle with.
0: D-A-C-H. Dachshund. D-A-S-C-H-U-N-D.
1: I don't know. It's not one of the words I have, right? It's not one of the words.
0: I want to look it up now because he didn't give the answer. Dachshund. D-Dachshund.
1: I'm going to say it's D-A-C-H-S-U-N-D.
0: D-A-C-H-S-U-N-D. H-U-N-D.
1: That's what I said the first time.
0: No, I didn't hear it. Your mic was... JP, lads, JP's mic wasn't working.
1: Okay, I got five words for you, right? Five words. First word, accommodation.
0: A-C-C-O-M-O-D-A-T-I-O-N.
1: Incorrect.
0: I'm going to need to hear it in a sentence.
1: Just the L, accommodation has gone quite expensive.
0: A-C-C... O A Acomo. No, A-C-C.
1: You didn't even say M there.
0: Okay. A-C-C accommodation. A-C-C A-M-O-D-A-T-I-O-N.
1: You're wrong again.
0: Accommodation.
1: Yeah.
0: A-C-C O M M. There's two M's. O-D-A-T-I-O-N accommodation.
1: You're right.
3: Yes. Yes, bitches.
0: Next one, go.
1: Diarrhea.
0: Oh, S-H-I-T-E-S.
1: I've got a different spelling in front of me here.
0: T-H-E-R-U-N-S. I'm going to need to hear it in a sentence.
1: Diarrhea, terrible to have, even worse to spell.
0: I'm going to need to hear it in a sentence. Oh, Jesus. D-I...
1: Come on.
0: A... Yeah. H-O-R-E-O-H-A. Diarrhea.
1: I mean, you've got the right idea, the wrong spelling.
0: What is it?
1: It's D-I-A-R-O-H-O-E-A.
0: I wouldn't.
1: You'd never get that. Separately... I hate this word. I get this wrong the first time I try to spell it every time. That's separately.
0: That's why he's still single. Can I hear it in a sentence?
1: Wine and beer should always be consumed separately. Never ever mix the grape and the grain. Separately.
0: Separate. L-E-Y. S-E-P-A-R-A-T-E-L-Y.
1: You've got it! Well
0: yes!
1: Done!
0: Yes! Stupid. Don't be texting and saying this is rubbish. This is great when I get them right.
1: Play along at home, guys. Play along at home. Here's your fourth word if you are playing along at home and for you also, Ray in studio. Yeah. License.
0: Oh, L-I-C-E-N. Close your eyes. License. S-E.
1: You're correct. Well done.
0: I'm part genius. Mr. Glynn in third class, he was like, Jesus, Foley, you blow me away with your mind. It's your beautiful mind, Foley. He used to eat polo mints, Mr. Glynn.
1: Right. Okay. Good to know. Final one for you today. Renaissance or renaissance? As in a sentence, the Ray Foley Show is going through a real renaissance right now.
0: Can I hear it in a sentence that... might actually
1: it's actually
0: occur.
1: Applicable. Kids doing art for the Leaving Cert will no doubt have studied The Renaissance.
0: The Renaissance.
1: Or Renaissance.
0: R-E-N-N-A-I-S-A-N-C-E.
1: No. Incorrect.
0: What is it?
1: It's R-E-N-A-I-S-S-A-N-C-E.
0: That's what I said.
1: Renaissance.
0: Listen back to the tape. That's what I said. That's actually what I said. I'm texting in. I'm going to say this is shiver. Texting in, say two of them were great. How many did I get?
1: About two out of five.
0: Yeah, I said two bits were great, lads. The rest of it was rubbish. Get off the air. When's the Renaissance?

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18: 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This one comes from a local artist. His name is Femi, and this is his

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0: Justin Timberlake, Can't Stop the Feeling. This is Today FM. I'll play the music, you'll have Ireland. Good afternoon. It's Wednesday. It's Wedding Wednesday. As you know, every Wednesday we love to talk about weddings. I had a wedding. That was a... Jesus. Could have been 17 or 18 years ago now.
1: It might be 20? Like, 2007, was it?
0: Yeah, it was a good while ago, all right.
2: All right,
0: boy. Hang on, it could be 19 years, could it?
1: Well, it's easier to work out. You just state the year of the wedding, and then you work it out mathematically, right?
0: Yeah, okay, so we take the year of the wedding.
1: Yeah.
0: Which is, JP, it's...
1: 2000 and...
0: It's either it's 7 or 8. It's 7 or 8.
1: No, it's 7. It was 7, wasn't it?
0: 7 or 8, I said.
1: Okay.
0: And then you subtract it from this year. This is 6. It's 7 or 8 then.
1: This is why we do Wedding Wednesdays. You know, it's top notch.
0: It's about the magic of matrimony. That's why we do Wedding Wednesdays, because people love weddings. Actually, if I do... So next year, I guess, it'll be 20 years. In theory, if we're right. Next year, I'll be 20 years married.
1: Mm-hmm.
0: Should we do a renewal of the vows and all that jazz?
1: That's a good idea, yeah.
0: That's what Rachie did. This thing is kicking off here. It's an Irish goodbye. You're familiar with the concept of an Irish goodbye. It's just leaving without saying, without going round to everyone. Listen, I'm off now. Listen, I'm heading off. Stop everything you're doing. Everyone look at me. I'm leaving. And it's a big one at weddings where, Mary's the bride. She's getting married. Mary'd be devastated if I just left without saying goodbye and making a big thing of it. But my feeling on the whole thing is you're making it all about you by making everyone stop, look at you, do the whole, you're not going yet, are you? Or don't go. Sure, I'll go with... Just go. Just go. This is genius. Rachie has... They put up a sign at their wedding do at the entrance and exit. So just as people are going, it says on a big easel the following message. Are you effing off? Please don't come and find us to tell us you're effing off. Just F off. We have loved having you celebrate with us. Leave us an I effed off message below and we'll read them later. Thank you for being part of our special day, Andy and Rach.
1: I love it. It's a good idea, that.
0: It's a celebration of the Irish goodbye. It's called Just Leaving. Ghost the scenario. Leave. No one's expecting you to stick around.
1: I'd be a divil for the Irish goodbye myself. Oh, I'm gone.
0: It's a classic.
1: You'd never know I'm gone. You'd never know I was there or existed. Kaiser Soze, he disappeared. And that's the way I like it. Because see, the saying goodbye itself is awkward, isn't it? It's kind of a bit socially awkward to have to walk up to someone and say, oh, by the way, yeah, just thanks for the evening. It's been great. I'm going to head on now. And on a wedding day, the bride and groom, they're busy out. They don't need to be hearing from you.
0: It's ringing. Hey, everyone, stop what you're doing. Look at me. This is Rachie herself. I think it was a...
3: Hello.
0: Is it Rachie?
3: It is indeed. Hi.
0: Hi, Rachie. My name is Ray Foley, calling from Today FM in Dublin. Sorry, I just want to make sure I'm pronouncing it right. It's not Rachie, it's Rachie, as in Rachel.
3: It is Rachie, yeah.
0: Right.
3: Short for Rachel.
0: Right, gotcha. Well, first of all, congratulations on your... Was it a renewal of the vows nuptials you were having?
3: It was, yes, sir. Yeah, we've been married 20 years.
0: Ah, lovely. Well, huge congratulations. And your message or the board that you put up for your Irish goodbye... It's kicking off on social. It's getting a huge reaction. It's a great idea.
3: It is, yeah. Never in my wildest dreams did I think that it would be quite so popular.
0: Telling your guests to F off in the nicest possible way.
3: Of course.
0: If you're effing off anyway, just leave us a message. So the idea is then that they leave a message at the end of the board. What is it you would expect people to be writing? Because if it was me, and depending on my condition towards the end of the evening, the business end of the evening, I don't know if I'd be in a position to leave anything longer than a very basic signature, if anything at all.
3: Yeah, we got lots of drawings of the male genitalia.
0: Oh, lots of willies. Lovely. Nothing more romantic for a renewal of your wedding vows than men
3: draw. And there's an awful lot that I can't actually repeat either.
0: Yeah, there are small ears. We've got smallies listening. So, but it's a good idea. And it was your thinking, because I was just talking here about it, that it is... It does turn the whole enterprise, particularly when it's one after another, that your entire evening as the bride needs to stop, and it becomes the focus of just saying goodbye to people now.
3: Yeah, it is. And you can spend, like, as I say, an hour and a half of your evening throughout the whole period saying goodbye to everybody. And it's like, I'm having fun. I'm making a right fool out of myself on the dance floor right now, and I need people to witness this.
0: Yeah. And then
3: I don't need to be saying goodbye. Just go.
0: Yeah.
3: It's fine. I don't mind. And I do it. I do it at every party that I go to. I just think, no, you're having fun. I'm going.
0: Oh, you ghost. You do the Irish goodbye. You don't sound very Irish, it has to be said. That's cultural appropriation, you know, Rachie, if you're doing an Irish goodbye. You're stealing one of our proud traditions.
3: I'm so sorry, but it's a great tradition. And I'm happy to have taken it on, because it's fantastic. It's a great idea. It is such a great idea. Nobody needs to be wasting their time. That sounds awful, doesn't it? But yeah, just go.

0: All right, class, tell me about your weekend. Leo?
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0: Thank you, Leo.
1: No, it's not over yet. 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
3: Because you were a renewal, as we said, but for weddings themselves, I'd say a lot of people are going to be taking this idea. I myself have memories of of it feeling, and there is that feeling then as people are going, that it's like, ah, it's over. Whereas in fact, there could be a good hour and a half of it left of the party, but it's the sense of, ah, it's a constant reminder that this is not going to last all night and my party's ending, yeah.
4: My guests also loved it because then they didn't have to come and find me, or they didn't have to come and feel awkward about trying to say, get my attention to say goodbye. They were just like, right, and just left me a willy on the board.
3: Yeah, it's
4: amazing.
3: There's nothing Rachie would want more from me on this special day than
4: a willy.
3: a beautifully doodled willy. Speaking of, Andy is your other half, 20 years. Yeah. Congratulations. What's the secret to your success?
4: We're just always being there for each other. Never go to bed on an argument. Not that we have many of those, because I'm always right.
3: So hey, the secret to his success is agreeing then.
4: Pretty much. Yeah. No, honestly, it is just a case of just always singing from the same song sheet. So even if you just manage to get halfway, it's better than singing different tunes all the time. And that's how we've always been.
3: That's lovely. You're a dress. It's not wedding dresses, is it? Or it is?
4: Wedding dresses, prom dresses, and wedding cakes is what I do.
3: All right. So you're on Instagram and the socials at Rachie Chic Dress Boutique.
4: Yeah, exactly that.
3: I've got it. And you're kicking off. I'm sure you get plenty of clicks through this because it truly is genius. Fair play. Well done, madam. Thanks so much for taking the call.
4: Yeah, and I am actually going to start making those as well should anybody need one.
3: You should trademark it. Trademark it right now. And throw on a few free willies.
4: Or
3: do you know what if for the gentleman that might not be together enough to be able to draw or write something, magnets like the babies use for spelling out on the fridge.
4: Just get some like stamps, couldn't I? Just make up some F off stamps or something.
3: You could
4: just put it into ink and then just stick it on.
3: Play-Doh and sandcastles, and there'll be a grown men play corner by the time we're finished with this enterprise.
4: With a load of willies.
3: Yes, it'll be all willies. Sand willies, Play-Doh willies, drawn willies,
4: amazing.
3: And magnet willies.
4: Yeah. Willies playing with willies. Amazing.
3: It sounds like a winner, a willy winner. Rachie, thanks so much for taking the call and congrats once again.
4: Thank you.
3: Cheers,
4: thank you.
3: Bye.
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3: She's over there in England doing her Irish goodbyes.
6: Unbelievable crack.
3: Why are they Irish goodbyes? Where did we get it? Where did we get it from ourselves?
6: Also known as a French exit. So only the Irish or the French do it, apparently.
3: That's probably a sex thing, though. That's probably a sex.
6: French exit.
3: A French exit.
6: I'll never forget the time I had a French exit.
3: Probably a sexual thing, but the Irish one is very clean. Catholic Ireland. What is it? Why is it an Irish goodbye? Why did we attribute it to that? And Rachie's on the socials at Rachie, R-A-C-H-Y, Chic Dress Boutique. You can find her there and see her ingenious wedding sign. And stay on Today FM. I'll play something for you next.
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3: 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August on Irid Shandini. Sue Gamore la album nua Olivia Rodrigo. The Olivia Rodrigo igeshun to trio album Galua. 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Is mission evening crony nagish shot Today FM.
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0: It is 4 o'clock Wednesday on Today FM. We'll play Dermot Kennedy's new song for you in a few minutes and Ava Max next. First, let's get your headlines. Here's Laura.
15: Extra officers deployed in Belfast. The family of the man who lost an eye in a knife attack in Belfast on Monday say violence and disorder is not welcome. 30-year-old Sudanese refugee Hadi Al-Adid has been remanded in custody, charged with the attempted murder of Stephen Ogilvie. Disorder broke out in the city last night with adults and children fleeing as homes and vehicles were set on fire. Three people have been arrested. PSNI Chief Constable John Boucher says extra officers are being deployed.
16: We will deal with this. We will be on the streets tonight in numbers even more than we were last night. And we have got arrangements in hand to get mutual aid that will be arriving here tomorrow. And we're looking to get a further some 200 officers to get on the streets to deal with this.
15: This Belfast resident says he was petrified last night.
5: I didn't know how to tell the children. They saw the smoke coming in. I couldn't know what to tell them. It's horrific. It's terrifying being on the street. It's like a war zone, as you can see.
15: Lewis is advising customers Green Line services are operating with delays due to a protest in Dublin city centre. Dublin Bus is also warning of a number of diversions as a result of the closure of Molesworth Street and Kildare Street because of the demonstration. The protest is against the EU Migration and Asylum Pact, with those involved marching from the GPO to Leinster House. Donald Trump has warned Iran will pay the price, saying it's taking too long to negotiate a peace deal. Tehran's warned of even more severe attacks if the US repeats strikes against them. Sky's David Blevins in Washington says it appears President Trump is frustrated.
10: 2 days ago, the president told us there could be a deal within 2 days between the United States and Iran. Of course, he's been saying that for 2 months now. He is posting that Iran has taken too long to reach agreement and will pay the price, so another threat of violence.
15: And Taylor Swift performed her new song at the premiere of Toy Story 5 last night. The song is written from the perspective of Jessie and features in the film, which comes out next week. Today FM News, more on The Last Word.
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20: Good afternoon, I'm Robbie Dowling. The Republic of Ireland face another playoff push to qualify for the 2027 World Cup in Brazil. Last night's 1-0 defeat to France in Grenoble means that the home side top the qualifying group and go straight through to next summer's tournament. The draw for the playoffs will take place in Switzerland next Thursday. The FAI has submitted its final bid dossier to UEFA to host the 2029 Women's Champions League final in Dublin. The Aviva Stadium is facing rival bids from Wales, France and Switzerland. The venue staged the Europa League finals in 2011 and 2024 and will host matches during Euro 2028. And the 24 hours of Le Mans 2026 first practice sessions and qualifying rounds get underway today. Ireland's Peter Dempsey and Charlie Eastwood are both competing with Racing Team Turkey. 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
15: Bright with sunny spells and scattered showers clearing later this afternoon. Highs of 13 to 16 degrees.
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0: Dermot Kennedy on Today FM. That's his new song, Turnstile, on Today FM. We play the music you love, Ireland. A very good afternoon. What's it doing? Sunny now. You wouldn't know what it'd be, would you? Absolutely hammering down rain, like apocalyptic rainfall 1 minute, and Saharan dryness the next. I just know what it's at. What have I got for you? The Bear has confirmed it's released the trailer for its final season. If you've been watching The Bear, season 4, I want to say. Series 4 of The Bear. It's the drama set in the kitchen.
1: Did they release a one-off like movie or feature-length episode?
0: An hour long. I think it's an hour long, and it's kind of like a filler in between. Oh, hang on. No, it's a kind of a prequel. I haven't watched it yet, actually. It's about... Oh, I can't run it for you. If you're watching The Bear, it's about... I can't.
1: Chefs.
0: It's about chefs. And the most stunning looking beef sandwiches that you've ever seen in your life. You can't watch this show without going, oh Jesus, where would I get a bit? And this is the thing. It's like Chicago beef sandwiches with gravy.
1: I like a meat sandwich.
0: Oh my word. It's shocking. You haven't watched The Bear.
1: I know.
0: You have to watch it.
1: I think if I watched The Bear, I'd probably be 3 stone heavier by the end of the season.
0: You need to get a good workout in. Or do you know what you should do? Join a gym and only watch The Bear in the gym. But by the time you're finished each workout session, you could go and have a lovely sandwich afterwards.
1: Good idea.
0: Yeah, they released the trailer for this, and all of the episodes are going to be released on Disney Plus, I guess, on the 26th of June. It's only a couple of weeks away. And then it's over forever, they're saying. They're not going to be making any more, but it's brilliant. It's so good. What else? Dead birds. It was kicking off on Reddit. It was kicking off on our WhatsApp, neighborhood WhatsApp group. What's with all the dead birds? One of my neighbors asked. Random dead birds, like birds lying dead. I mean birds with feathers.
1: Sure, yeah.
0: Random dead birds lying around on the...
1: What kind of birds? Don't say dead. Are they all one breed?
0: Unalive. Unalive feathery birds.
1: Yeah.
0: They're like magpies and pigeons and seagulls.
1: Right, what the hell is going on near you? Is this like countrywide? No,
0: this is on Reddit as well.
1: Okay.
0: Just birds lying... what's the story with the dead birds lying around? Well, it's hardly... Wasn't there bird flu during the rounds? I think it's just that, like, predators are killing them because the little birds are coming out. They're learning how to fly and whatnot. And then there's predators coming on and they're like, I'm going to kill you.
1: They're not just little birds you're seeing. Not just young birds. You're seeing all ages. Yeah.
0: And speaking of birds, they don't like the birds. I tell you what. Oh, Jesus, this is good stuff. Galway's for the birds, lads. Let me give you the context first. In Galway, they're raging that, I guess, people in Galway, like Galwegians, are chucking porridge oats on the ground for pigeons. Okay, you ready?
1: Feeding them, yeah.
0: I'm going to let you finish.
1: I'm with you.
0: Don't interrupt me.
1: Sorry.
0: They're throwing porridge for pigeons to eat, but then it rains and it's creating a sludge on the ground and people are breaking their necks on the porridge slippy slidey in Galway. I tell you what, Galway's for the birds. Now you see the joke makes sense now, you see.
1: Right, now the dead birds, to be clear, aren't slipping on the porridge oats. That's not what's killing the dead birds.
0: It's not a bad theory, actually.
1: Huh? Joined up thinking over here.
0: He's like Columbo over here when it comes to dead birds. And just one more thing. The porridge. Someone's been throwing porridge oats here in Galway. So humans are injuring themselves sliding on the porridge oats. And then there was another Reddit that was in the news. Then there's a Reddit where people were saying, what's the deal with footpaths that when it rains in Dublin and Cork, the footpaths are like your bathroom tiles. What is that?
1: Is it moss or is it algae on the footpaths? No. I know cobblestones. Wet cobblestones are a nightmare.
0: A few years ago, whatever happened, someone made the decision to go, I tell you what, let's get some travertine and put it on O'Connell Street and all of the parks and pathways and footpaths in Dublin. And definitely there's whole stretches of Cork city centre as well. That is like, what made them think that we're going to take polished marble and have humans, elderly ladies and men.
1: And men.
0: And men. Yeah, yeah, and not even elderly. Just humans in general in normal footwear. We're going to expect them to walk across this, going about their day-to-day business, going to the shops or going around town, and expect them not to break their necks.
1: Treacherous.
0: When it rains. And further, can I add to this?
1: Oh my God.
0: What is with the, you know, the studs that they put at pedestrian crossing junctions?
1: Oh yeah.
0: You know when you push the button
1: yeah.
0: to cross over?
1: Uh-huh.
0: I know that the studs are for visually impaired or if you're blind, that you can, it's a tactile sensation. You'll be able to feel it with your feet that the studs are there and you know that that's the edge of the footpath and not to cross there until the signal is clear. But those studs, ironically, are made out of some sort of material. Some of them are metal, like shiny metal.
1: Mm.
0: And in other cases, again, they're so polished that they're really slippy that someone that would be visually impaired, actually, you don't even have to be visually impaired to slip on it and break your neck because when they're lubricated with some rain, whoever designed these, they're not from here. They've never been to Ireland before at all. I'm telling you.
1: Mind yourself out there.
0: No one ever thought, hang on a second, is there a chance if we put down Turkish travertine in every square inch of Cork City Centre and Dublin City Centre. There's no chance it's going to rain in Ireland, is it? And no one in the meeting at any point. We've got flip charts over here and dry white ripe marker boards over here, whiteboard markers. They're like, lads, this is a brilliant idea. This is really going to kick off. No one at any point said, just so you know, we do get a bit of rain here.
1: Crampons, that's what you need. Crampons.
0: Crampons?
1: Crampons.
0: Ridiculous.
1: I'll take your word for it.
0: Yeah.
1: Danny Warhol's Bohemian Light.

0: Casey Musgraves. Is she related to the Cash and Carry people, yeah?
1: I think so, the wholesalers, yeah.
0: Yeah, yeah. Dry Spell, you're telling me. Today FM playing the music you love. And Casey Abrams, or whatever.
1: Yeah. Gracie?
0: Yeah. Lucy Lucas has been on. This is on the Schlippy tiles that they're putting. They're using bathroom tiles now instead of paving stones on the streets of Ireland. Lucas says, there's marble tiling outside a shoe shop near me. You go in, you buy new shoes, and the first thing you do is walk out of the shop and slip. Bang. Love the show. Hey. A from Lucas. And Owen says, on the dead birds, it's the cats. The dead birds are down to cats overpopulating. This is the thing. The cats are building a force to be reckoned with. They're taking down the birds.
2: Okay, wow.
0: And cats and birds famously never...
2: Never the twain shall meet, no.
0: Never
2: no.
0: been fans.
2: No, not bedfellows. No.
0: No. Oh, God, no. Are you okay, man?
2: I'm fine, yeah. Just thinking about all those dead birds. It's really emotionally unsettling.
0: And Ronan's over there as well. Ronan.
3: Ray, you're a fucking man for the people.
0: Yeah, I'm a man for the people, Ronan. Yeah, just hurry up, yeah? So I'm shouting at the world about the Slippy situations.
3: Man for the people, the voice of reason.
0: Yeah.
3: My mother broke her arm crossing traffic lights with those little studs. They were wet. Mm. The footpath was wet. And she broke her arm.
0: Oh, poor mammy.
3: Jesus, Ray. You're so knowledgeable.
0: I really am.
3: Loved your show.
0: Hey. Cheers, man. Thanks very much. Yeah, I'm running on this. Well, I'm not running. I'm
2: actually... your platform, isn't
0: it? No, I'm taking baby steps.
2: Sure.
0: On the slippery tiles, footpaths.
2: Careful now.
0: If I was running on it, I'd probably fall over and break my neck. But love to Mom. That's our show. There's so much we didn't get to do on today's show.
2: No.
0: Shut up. We didn't get to do... we were talking about Irish goodbyes earlier on. We didn't get to do Eilish goodbye, where singer Billie Eilish tells us that she's a regular exponent of the Irish goodbye.
2: See you now, Billy.
0: You'd be like, Jesus, Billy, are you off? Jesus, where did Billy go? In the Eilish goodbye, we didn't get to do Irish mud pie, where we bake our signature mud pie. It's an indulgent chocolate cake in Irish mud pie. And we didn't get to do Irish good guy, where we honour all the good guys around the island of Ireland in Irish good guy. You're a good guy, JP.
2: Yeah, that being myself, Brezzy.
0: And Matt Cooper. He's on the way next. Stand by for the last words, and we'll talk to you tomorrow.
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13: The racists are rioting in Belfast. What can be done to control the situation? We'll be getting to that after 5 o'clock. We're also going to be hearing about and also what seems to have been an attempted murder in Ballymun in Dublin yesterday. We'll be discussing the trial of the man charged with the attempted murder of three children in November 2023. In personal finance, Charlie Weston on why the housing crisis means the vast majority of home buyers are now over the age of 30. We will be meeting the Hamlet author Maggie O'Farrell, who's back with her new novel Land. We also have Culture Club with Mark Geary, and Brian Carey will be bringing us the business news.
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13: 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Let's start the news headlines from Laura Donnelly.
14: Thanks, Matt. The family of the man stabbed in North Belfast on Monday say they don't want the tragedy to divide people. 30-year-old Sudanese national Hadi Al-Odeed has been remanded in custody after being charged with the attempted murder of Stephen Ogilvy. The mother of a young girl injured in an alleged stabbing in Dublin City more than 2 years ago has given evidence of the phone call she received on the day. 52-year-old Riad Buchker of no fixed address has pleaded not guilty to 8 charges relating to the alleged knife attack at Parnell Square on the 23rd of November 2023. And Donald Trump has warned Iran will pay the price, saying it's taken too long to negotiate a peace deal. Tehran's warned of even more severe attacks if the US repeats strikes against them. Those are the headlines, Matt. I'll have more in the 5 at 5.
13: Thank you very much for that, Laura. 0874100102 gives you the last word by text or by WhatsApp. On the items later in the programme, we will be unable to read on air any comments in relation to the ongoing trial of 52-year-old Riad Buchker, which opened before the Central Criminal Court in Dublin today. The man is charged with the attempted murder of three children and assault causing serious harm to a care worker in November 2023. Frank Rainey, our Today FM Courts correspondent, was there for us. Frank, before any witnesses were called today, the prosecution opened its case and the jury was given an overview of the allegations against Riad Buchker. What can you tell us about that, please?
15: Well, the prosecuting barrister is a man called Carl Finnegan, and he began his opening address to the jurors today by setting out the charges faced and denied by Riad Buchker. You mentioned four of them there at the top of the piece. He's also facing three counts of assault causing harm to two other children and a man who came on the scene and intervened during the alleged attack. And he's also facing a knife offence. The barrister for the state also acknowledged the fact that this is a case that attracted a considerable amount of public attention, but he told the jury to put that out of their minds. He told them not to rely on media reports, social media or public opinion. He told them they should only consider the evidence and not to decide this case on emotion, sympathy or outrage. And in relation to what's alleged to have happened on the day in question back in November of 2023, he said a group of young children were leaving school that afternoon when Mr. Buchker is alleged to have approached them with a knife and started stabbing them. The jury was told they would hear from a childcare worker who was with the children at the time that she became aware of a man that we now know to be Mr. Buchker close by. She said that she noticed that he had a knife, and after he started jabbing with it, she grabbed him from behind, shouted him to get away. At one point, she noticed that she herself had been stabbed. The jury was also told they'd hear from a number of independent eyewitnesses, people out walking that day, drivers passing by, as well as the members of the public who intervened. The knife, the jury was told, will be a central exhibit. Mr. Finnegan, again, the prosecuting barrister, said that one of the injured parties, a Frenchman who intervened during the attack, grabbing the accused man's forearm and the knife, injuring himself in the process. The jury was told that he threw the knife away and that it was recovered by Gardaí. The jury was given an overview of the injury suffered by the children, by that childcare worker and the man who intervened. We heard one of the girls who was stabbed had no pulse. Wasn't breathing when paramedics arrived. She was rushed to hospital. She underwent emergency surgery soon afterwards. The childcare worker, we heard, had a large cut to the left side of her body. There was some concern about her lung. She had low blood pressure. She was also brought to hospital for surgery. The juries, and this was again all in the opening address. This is not evidence, I should say, and the jurors were told that. It's just the prosecution laying out a roadmap of the case. The jurors were told during this opening address that Riyad Bouchikar himself was hospitalised. When Gardaí arrived, he was found lying on the ground. He was being restrained by members of the public. He spent several weeks in hospital before he was eventually discharged. When that happened, he was arrested, we heard. He was questioned and eventually charged with the offences that he's now on trial for.
13: The first witness called was the mother of a girl who was injured during the alleged knife attack. Tell us what she had to say about what happened.
15: Yeah, and it might be worth noting for your listeners that this evidence, and indeed some of the evidence heard today, was quite distressing. This woman, the first witness called by the prosecution, can't be named. That's in order to protect the identity of her daughter. Children's identities are protected by law in cases like this. The girl at the time, she had just turned 5. And her mother described dropping her off before going to work in Dublin City. She said that later that afternoon, she received a phone call to say that her daughter had been stabbed. She said that she grabbed her things, ran to Parnell Square, where a Garda cordon was already in place. She said there was a large crowd there. She said that she could see ambulances, fire trucks, Garda cars. She said that she stopped breathing for a second. She said that she just kept running until she got there. And when she did, a Garda, she identified herself to a Garda, that Garda let her in. And she said that the accused was actually the first person that she noticed. He was being put into an ambulance. She said she then noticed 5 advanced paramedics surrounding her daughter. She said that she could see her little girl's pink backpack and her pink shoes. She said that she just stopped. She let the paramedics work on her daughter because she knew at that point there was nothing that she could do for her in that moment. She said her daughter was brought to hospital. Gardaí took her. They followed the ambulance to hospital. She was taken straight to theatre. She had lost a lot of blood. And she said that she remembered the first question she asked the surgeon was, is she dead? And the jury was told that due to the lack of oxygen to her daughter's brain, she suffered severe brain damage. And we heard a little bit of detail about how the girl is doing now. Her mother was asked by the prosecuting barrister. She's now 7 years of age. She's in a wheelchair, we heard. She's nonverbal. She's been fed through a tube because, as her mother outlined to the jury today, she has to learn how to swallow. We heard that she can only answer yes, no questions through blinking. She can't go to the toilet by herself. She can't reach for anything by herself. And she needs medication to sleep. So Riyad Bouchikar, that's one of the attempted murder charges that he faces. And that is a charge that he has pleaded not guilty to.
13: What else did the jury hear today?
15: Well, they heard from a number of other witnesses. They heard from the mother of another alleged victim, another girl. She was 6 at the time. Her daughter was quickly taken to hospital. She met her there. She was in hospital by the time that she was on her way to Parnell Square when she was told that she had actually been taken to hospital. So she turned around, went there. And when she again met her daughter, she noted that she had a cut to the back of her head. A fragment of her skull was gone, she said. Her daughter had surgery that night. She was able to go home soon afterwards. The father of another girl was also called. He became aware of what was going on after receiving a call from his sister. And when he got to his daughter, he said that he noticed that she had a lot of hair stuck to her right shoulder. Her coat was cut too, he said. He described it as a fine slash. He said that she was very quiet. She was in shock. His wife was also called to give evidence today. She said that she first found out that something was up when she checked a news app on her phone. And again, she said that their daughter was in shock and that she brought the clump of hair that she found on her daughter's shoulder to the attention of Gardaí. They took that away as part of the investigation. The father of another boy who was five at the time, he also gave evidence today. He too described dashing to Parnell Square on the day in question. And he said that when he was reunited with his son, he said that he noticed blood on the sleeve of his jacket, his top and t-shirt underneath that jacket were cut on the right side. He said his son had a slash mark on his chest. It was bleeding a little. So he said that he brought him to hospital where the wound was cleaned and dressed.
13: Did the jury hear anything more about the accused Riad Bouchakhour or the Garda investigation?
15: Not in evidence, they didn't, but the jurors did hear some detail in the prosecution's opening address. Again, that's not evidence. But they were told that during Garda questioning, again, he spent some time in hospital after the alleged attack. He was arrested and questioned by Gardaí. And during that questioning, we heard that Riad Bouchakhour told Gardaí that what happened was a mistake. He said that he did something but didn't know what it was. He said he didn't want to kill anyone that day, that he was upset because social welfare had refused his application. He told Gardaí that he wasn't in his right state of mind, that he didn't mean to do what he did. Again, they were just things that were said to the jurors in that opening address. They will hear more evidence and more detail in relation to the Garda investigation as the trial goes on. But the prosecuting barrister today, Mr. Finnegan, said that he believed the evidence that he is going to present with the prosecution team over the coming weeks will prove that Riad Bouchakhour was the man who carried out the attack, that he had a knife and that he used it against the children and others. And as I say, Mr. Bouchakhour has pleaded not guilty to all eight charges arising from that alleged attack.
13: And Frank, how long is this trial likely to run for?
15: The jurors have been told to make themselves available for the next 5 weeks. They've also been told that due to an acquired brain injury that was as a result of brain surgery that Riad Bouchakhour had in 2021 and a head injury that he sustained after members of the public intervened in this alleged attack, that certain accommodations will have to be made for him in court. For starters, he has an interpreter and an intermediary in the dock alongside him, just helping him follow proceedings. And also, as was the case today, regular breaks were taken. So the jurors, it may not take 5 weeks, but the jurors were told to make themselves available for up to 5 weeks, just in case.
13: Frank Grainier, Today FM Courts correspondent. Thank you. We'll be back with our weekly personal finance spot with Charlie Weston after the traffic with Ella Anderson.
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17: There's no trains running between Bray and Greystones at the moment due to a signalling issue. In Dublin, Kildare Street and Molesworth Street are closed due to a protest in the city centre. Traffic on the M50 northbound is slow from Junction 12 Fairhouse to Junction 9 Red Cow. Galway's Old Dublin Road eastbound is slow between Well Park Road Junction and Skerrett Roundabout, and again between the Coast Road Junction and the GAA Club. In Limerick, Ballysimon Road westbound is busy between the Old Ballysimon Road Junction and Tipperary Roundabout. Ella Anderson, Today FM Travel.
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3: Medium, the typical age.
4: No, so of course, people move houses and stuff like that. So that takes that into account. It mightn't be the first time that they're buying a house or an apartment.
3: Yeah, this is, you know, this is not totally accurate. This is a proxy, really, you know, and but it does give you an indication. And look, at the problem is there aren't a lot of second-hand houses. People are generally not moving. You know, the turnover is low in this market. We know that there isn't sufficient supply of secondhand homes. They're expensive to renovate, even though there's a lot of grants if it's a particularly older house. So, I mean, what this is telling you essentially is people are struggling to get a mortgage deposit together. High rents, and because of a shortage of homes, and because of affordability issues being a major factor.
4: Well, I'll give you something else that is a worry in relation to that. If people aren't buying their first properties until they're in their 30s, and it could be their late 30s in many cases, how long is the mortgage they're going to take up? Is it going to be 30 years? Is it going to be 35? Are they going to be still working to pay their mortgage in their late 60s, even into their 70s?
3: I think that's a key worry here, Matt. You know, you're talking about people taking out a mortgage in their mid-30s, early or 40 or whatever. They're probably not taking out a 25-year mortgage because it means the payments are going to be a lot higher. If you can stretch it out longer, your monthly payments are going to be less. Now, overall, you will pay more, but it's just more manageable in the meantime. And that is the problem. You're going to find a lot of people still paying a mortgage when they're no longer in the workforce. So that's, you know, that's a real issue for people.
4: Unless they work longer, which is possible as well, as people live healthier lifestyles, they might live longer.
3: Or even just work, ease down and work part-time. Or else, you know, just come in for an inheritance or something like that. Or maybe a lump sum from your pension, you pay it off that way. So people, that's how people are rationalising it, I'd say.
4: Or could it also be, though, that, you know, people take out a loan based on their pay at a certain time in life, but if their circumstances improve and they get better pay, they'll be able to renegotiate their mortgage and maybe shorten the life of it.
3: That's the way they'll think as well. And also remember, when you're taking out a mortgage, your expenses are probably high. You probably have young kids or are about to have them. You're paying through the neck for childminding or creches. You know, once that eases and to get into school and get to teenage years, it becomes a little less financial pressure coming to bear on them. Now, if they're going to college, you know, that's an issue.
4: There's always something else, Charlie.
3: There is always something else, Matt. But, you know, you do come through it at some stage, you know, and eventually, if you're lucky, they do go out to work and they might pay you a bit of rent. So you might be able to manage it then. So, look, that's what people are reckoning. It's high risk stuff. And but I think it's just a clearing indicator of a dysfunctional housing market.
4: It is, but was it always the way? Was it always the case that people in their 20s were able to get mortgages to buy houses and apartments? I was lucky enough. I was 27 when I bought my first house. Yeah. What age were you?
3: I know I was a bit older because I'd worked in England for a good while and myself and Emer didn't marry until we were a bit older. Like, for example, my sister, nearest to me, married much younger, had her kids and got set up. But
4: I wonder, previous generations, were people getting loans?
3: They were, Matt.
4: If you go back to the 1970s, Charlie, which is before our time, it was incredibly difficult. Might be waiting 18 months to 2 years to be approved in an application for a mortgage, if you got approval at all.
3: And there were very limited competition. You're depending on building societies. It was a totally different market. You know, the government used to give grants for small numbers of people got to buy back then, but there was more social housing. We just have a situation where we have a population surge. We can't build the houses fast enough, so it's real pressure for people trying to get a mortgage. So they're getting set up in a house and marrying and doing all of these things later. So you're right, they're storing up problems. It is a mess.
4: Okay, Keith in Portree says, I bought my house when I was 36. They would only give me a 30-year mortgage. And that creates an additional financial pressure, I think, for a lot of people. The older they get, the shorter the lifespan of the mortgage they might be offered, which means that the monthly repayments are actually bigger. This becomes a major problem for people trying to trade up.
3: It is. Now, look, we've 12 lenders in the market. There is a bit of competition. Mortgage rates are relatively steady at the minute. And some of them are a bit flexible about how long they will give you a mortgage for. I mean, some of the smaller are not.

0: non-bank lenders, if you like. So you can find options if you go through a broker. But, you know, you're absolutely right, though. You know, a bank doesn't want you, or a lender doesn't want you paying a mortgage into your late 60s, early 70s. You don't want to be doing that either. So, you know, this is an issue. Unless you're very lucky and you've got rich parents who can bung you a few bob, it's a problem here for people, you know.
1: And, of course, mortgage interest rates are likely to go up tomorrow, aren't they?
0: The European Central Bank is 99% certain to raise interest rates tomorrow, because they're
1: trying to... And that'll automatically get passed on to a lot of people on variables and trackers.
0: It'll get passed on people on variables, yeah. We are most exposed if you're on a variable. There's about 120,000, 130,000 people on trackers. They will see an extra 14, 15 euros for every 100,000 euros they still have to pay. And then the likelihood is, and the hope, maybe this won't happen, but that fixed rates will go up a bit as well. It's a real dilemma for people. There's 40,000 people coming off fixed rates this year. Do they break out now, pay a small penalty fee, or there may not be a penalty fee, and lock into a rate now? Rates are still pretty low at the moment. There's pretty good competition, where, as I say, with 12 lenders, mortgage rates are probably at a three-year low. But I think it's probably inevitable at some stage that they'll go up, because the European Central Bank is not just going to increase rates tomorrow. They're likely to do it again in September, and maybe by the end of the year as well, Matt.
1: A listener says inflation reduces the mortgage over the years. That's true. But the problem is that the central banks react to inflation by increasing interest rates, which makes your mortgage more expensive to pay off on a monthly basis.
0: I know. I remember looking at it, trying to look at it that way when we took out a mortgage. In 20 years' time, the value of this money that we're borrowing won't be so great. You know, our earnings will have gone up. But I wouldn't be too dependent on that one. You know, you need to try and work in a whole lot of different factors here. But look, people are scrambling and they're doing what they can to get on the property market.
1: Okay. Tell us about the warning again to young people not to be swayed by social media influencers when making financial decisions.
0: Yeah, it's very interesting. I mean, there was some research done around who young people, with Gen Zs or Gen Zs, as they like to call them, who they get advice from. And it, you know, number one is family and friends. I mean, that's probably not surprising. That's always been the case. But 4 in 10 people get their advice, their financial information, from influencers. Now, they're known as finfluencers when they're given financial advice. And there has been an absolute explosion in these people on TikTok, creators on Instagram, and you're talking about Reddit. And an awful lot of them are just, they're budgeters, Matt, if I can use that word. I know, sorry. But they are. Some of them are quite good. Now, you know, the good advice on the stuff like the envelope budgeting system, you know, and obviously some of them are financially astute and they're regulated by the central bank. But you have a lot of messers out there. Some of them are cowboys as well. Some of them are fraudsters posing as finfluencers when they're actually just trying to peddle misinformation, get you into some high risk.
1: But are they not bound by the same central bank rules that you or I actually would be bound by in what we're able to say on this radio programme, what we can write in newspapers?
0: Exactly, Matt. Look, we're very indirectly regulated by the central bank. If I start coming on here and start giving you guff and nonsense about cryptocurrencies that you should invest in them, I'd very soon have the central bank quoting the market abuse regulations at me, and they could fine me. And same with you, probably, if you didn't step in and say, this is nonsense, shut up, Charlie, you know. But they don't heavily, I've been waiting for days for the central bank to come back to me saying, what exactly, have you taken anybody to task here? I know they have taken some guy who was based in the Middle East. But they don't seem to be terribly active in this. We're talking about an influencer market here, where market spend is globally, Matt, globally, is at about $32 billion. Now, in 2015, it was about $1.7 billion. So there's an absolute explosion in it. And there was a very, very interesting research done in the UK where they, an academic study where they looked at about 250 influencer accounts. They interviewed thousands of adults, about 4,000 adults, and they said 9 out of 10 of the influencer posts were of very low quality. Like there was very little kind of discussion of the downsides of what people were being recommended. There was hidden advertising. There was no financial credibility. You know, they weren't telling you what their financial credibility was. There was no links to any reputable information, etc. So people need to be very, very careful where they get their information from when it comes to finance.
1: Thank you. Charlie Weston, Personal Finance Editor of the Irish Independent. We'll see you again next week. We'll be back with the 5 of 5 after this.
2: The last word.
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1: 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We'll be hearing about the year-long gangland feud in Ballymun in Dublin, which continued yesterday with a man seriously injured in a deliberate hit-and-run attack. And we'll be meeting the author Maggie O'Farrell, who is following on the brilliant Hamnet with her new follow-up novel, Land.
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1: Laura Donnelly, our first report, quite distressing. It's about how the mother of a young girl injured in an alleged stabbing in Dublin City more than 2 years ago has given evidence of the phone call she received on the day. Tell us more, please, of what was heard in court.
15: Well, 52-year-old Riad Bushagar has pleaded not guilty to 8 charges relating to the alleged knife attack at Parnell Square on the 23rd of November 2023. Opening the trial this morning, barrister Carl Finnegan told the jury the prosecution believes Riad Bushagar intended to kill when committing the alleged offences over 2 years ago. The mother of one of the children told the court her daughter is now in a wheelchair and non-verbal following the alleged assault. She said she ran from her workplace to the scene after receiving a phone call from her daughter's creche telling her the 5-year-old had been stabbed. She said she saw paramedics around the girl at the scene and could see her pink backpack and pink shoes. The jury also heard from a number of other parents of children injured in the alleged incident. The court heard another girl was taken to Crumlin Hospital, where her mother confirmed she noticed a cut on the back of her head and that a fragment of her skull was gone.
1: We'll be discussing the racist rioting in Belfast shortly, but for now, what has the family of the man attacked on Monday night said?
15: The family of the man stabbed in North Belfast on Monday say they don't want the tragedy to divide people. In a statement, Stephen Ogilvie's family thanked those who intervened during the attack, as well as the emergency services and the doctors and nurses currently caring for him. They say they're completely devastated by the horrific attack and their priority now is being at his bedside and helping him recover. 30-year-old Sudanese national Hadi Alodid has been remanded in custody after being charged with attempted murder.
1: What has Donald Trump said today about a peace deal with Iran?
15: US President Donald Trump has warned Iran will pay the price, saying it's taken too long to negotiate a peace deal. Tehran says it'll reassess diplomatic engagement with Washington following tit-for-tat strikes overnight. They came after the US president accused Iran of shooting down an American military helicopter over the Strait of Hormuz. Tehran's warned of even more severe attacks if the US repeats strikes against them.
1: Gardaí have issued a further appeal for information about a public order incident in County Laois. What do we know about this?
15: Well, a man is still in hospital after a fight broke out at a cemetery in Port Laois last month. The trouble flared at a blessing of the graves at St. Peter and Paul's Cemetery on the Strabally Road in Port Laois on Sunday the 31st of May. A man in his 40s was hurt during a physical altercation and he's still being treated in hospital, although Gardaí say his injuries are not life-threatening at this stage. Two young men and 2 teenage boys were arrested and charged. Gardaí now want to speak to anyone who was in the cemetery at the time and who witnessed what happened. They're particularly keen to hear from anyone with video footage or dash cam.
1: What's involved in a new action plan to help people manage their day-to-day finances?
15: Well, the National Financial Literacy Strategy for the year ahead contains 100 actions, including incorporating into the maths curriculum in primary schools. Around 2 in 5 adults here don't have the minimum level of financial literacy needed to manage their money on a day-to-day basis. The actions focus on areas including saving, pensions, fraud awareness and investment, and includes €200,000 in funding to support projects. There'll also be a communications campaign on the pension auto enrollment scheme.
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15: Dry to begin with this evening. Isolated showers spreading later. Lows tonight of 7 to 10 degrees.
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1: Will O'Callaghan is with us. Now, unfortunately, after last night's 1-0 loss to France, the Irish women's soccer team finished 3rd in their World Cup qualifying group. But Will, what do they need to do now to actually reach the Women's World Cup next summer?
17: Well, the first step is to wait for the draw, which will take place tomorrow week in Switzerland for the playoffs, which will come up in October. Ireland are going to have a favourable draw, Matt, realistically, because they're going to play a team that will come out of League C. And having a look at some of the potential teams earlier today, none of them are ranked within 20 of Ireland when it comes to the world rankings. Ireland are up at the lofty heights at the moment of 21st after some good recent results. But as you mentioned, after that 1-0 loss to France, that was a chance for automatic qualification. Instead, they finished up in third. We're assured of a playoff spot even before the game came around last night because of the good results against Poland. So they'll wait and see the two-legged tie. They'll be hoping they do something similar to 4 years ago when they beat Scotland across two legs and punched their ticket for the finals that took place in Australia that year. So the chances of going to a second World Cup are still very much in their own hands. Carlo Ward believes that they can carry a positive momentum into those playoffs as well. They'll wait as seeds for that draw tomorrow week where they'll play against a team who were in League C of the Nations League. And Ward said they'll be regrouping after last night's loss against France.
18: We wanted to win the game, but first of all, I have got nothing but pride for this group. Immensely proud of what they continue to achieve. And I think every young girl will be looking at this group and massively inspired by what they continue to achieve. And yes, we've fallen short tonight. But listen, we've had an unbelievable campaign. We really have. They're an unbelievable group to work with. And I am extremely proud of them tonight.
17: While the FAI have submitted their final form of bid, Matt, to UEFA to host the 2029 Women's Champions League final in Dublin, the Aviva Stadium will face competition to host the event from Wales, France and Switzerland. The venue, you'll remember, staged the Europa League finals of 2011 and 2024 and will be hosting matches at Euro 2028 in a couple of summers' time as well.
1: What has Galway's rising star Aaron Nyland had to say about the Leinster Hurling Championship success?
17: He's hoping it's going to be a springboard for the rest of their season. So it's their first provincial title in 8 years. It was a 14-point victory against Dublin in the final on Saturday. It was also their first win at Croke Park since 2020. Micheál Donoghue's side now have a break until the All-Ireland semi-finals at the start of next month. And Nyland says they were getting sick of losing out on big occasions.
19: Over the last few years, I feel like we've lost so much. Like, I mean, not as a group, but just personally, I've lost a good bit of schools and stuff like that. And just really wanted to get over the line for a final and just win something. I remember Dad saying the last day that he was just sick of going up to Croke Park and coming down with nothing. And it kind of sticks with you. You're like, you know what, I'd love to just give them one. Do you know, give them something to stay following us for, I suppose. Give them a reason to come. And hopefully now the supporters get out as well and give us a bit more.
1: And we'll finish, please, by giving us a very sad and shocking news about the former Irish Olympic runner, Ciarán O'Leonard.
17: Yeah, very sad and shocking news overnight, really. He died suddenly at the age of 38 in Montreal in Canada. The Macroom native reached the final of the 1500 metres at the World Championships back in 2011 and had competed at the Olympics in London in the following year. He initially retired from the sport in 2016 and then mounted a non-successful comeback ahead of the Tokyo Games in the pandemic year of 2021. That was after years of battling against Achilles injuries, and he'd been working in the United States since.
1: Thank you very much, Will O'Callaghan. We'll be back to discuss the racist rioting in Belfast after the traffic with Ella Anderson.
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20: Traffic on Dublin's M50 northbound is heavy from Junction 6 Blanchardstown to a collision before Junction 5 Finglas, blocking the right lane. Rathgar Road outbound is slow from Garville Avenue to Rathgar, where there are reports of a breakdown on the left turn into Highfield Road. Limerick's Ballysimon Road westbound is busy between the old Ballysimon Road junction and Tipperary roundabout, while the eastbound side is slow from Garryglass roundabout to the M7. Athlungard Street eastbound has a delay from the Exchange Wall to Corbally roundabout. Finally, in Cork, the Ring of Skiddy Road eastbound is busy from Shambally Cross to the pharmaceuticals plant. Ella Anderson, Today FM Travel.
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1: Now, just before we go to Belfast to discuss what's been happening over the last couple of days there, we're just going to start in Dublin with our news reporter from Today FM newsroom, Jessica Woodlock, because it appears that some opportunist anti-immigration protesters tried to get involved in Dublin today in a protest. Tell us a little bit, Jessica, how the Gardaí dealt with that and where it's at present.
27: Hi, Matt. So thankfully, not like the same scene in Belfast, but it was definitely a really, really busy day in the city centre this afternoon and definitely worrying for some of the workers and the businesses around the area as well. So around 400 to 500 people gathered initially this afternoon at the GPO and they then marched towards Leinster House here where I am around 3 o'clock. As you said, the theme of the protest was very much, I suppose, opportunistic. And I suppose anti-immigration was the key theme. Lots and lots of Irish flag, lots of posters. There was even a man, Matt, with an Irish flag guitar that wouldn't look out of place on St. Patrick's Day. So they really got their message across. And many of those people were out protesting, claiming that they were doing so on behalf of the country and on behalf of what they wanted for Ireland. There were some people, Matt, that also were out protesting during the fuel protest. So I've seen plenty of familiar faces. Many people were dressed in, I suppose, contractor or farming work gear, many in high-vises as well. So there was lots of familiar faces, but then also other people who, I suppose, wouldn't have been present at those fuel protests. The crowd held speeches on O'Connell Street and some of them addressed people here outside Buswells as well. And the protest, Matt, was held under the banner of calling for a referendum on the EU Migration Pact. But it was larger than that. It definitely had, I suppose, racist undertones to it. Now, Gardaí were told about this protest in advance. There were rolling road closures between O'Connell Street and Kildare Street throughout the day. And there was also definitely extra Gardaí assigned to the area, especially outside Leinster House here, where there's normally a couple of Gardaí on patrol, but today there was close to 50 or 60 and plenty of barriers put up. Now, there was a boisterous crowd, as one Garda described it, but it wasn't like the unrest we've seen in Belfast. A Garda confirmed to me that no arrests were made throughout the day, and while there was a lot of the typical shouting and chanting, there wasn't any altercations with Gardaí either. Now, Kildare Street was closed off for a time, but just in the last hour, Matt, it has reopened, and many of those protesters have left. A lot, actually, it seems, have gone in to get some food after protesting all afternoon. There was also diversions to 20 Dublin bus services, but they are just picking up now in time for rush hour, and the Lewis services are also back in time. So it's good news for motorists this evening, but the bad news, Matt, is that further disruption could be expected by the end of the week. As I said, they were protesting under the banner of the EU Migration Pact, and that's due to come into effect on Friday. So the impression I got from protesters here is this isn't the last we'll see of them this week.
1: Thank you very much, Jessica Woodlock. Now, we're joined by Matthew O'Toole, MLA for South Belfast, member of the SDLP and leader of the opposition in Stormont. Matthew, thank you very much for taking the time to join us today. The first thing I just want to do, the PSNI has just warned that inaccurate images of the attack victim are being circulated in social media, and according to the PSNI, are being used to arouse fear and hatred. So how concerned would you be that there is a deliberate manipulation and inflammation of what's going on?
7: I'm very concerned, Matt. I mean, it's one of the big features of what's happened over the last 24, 48 hours is the use of the online space to share misinformation. Clearly, people were appalled and shocked by the initial video, which was of a grotesque, depraved act of violence. But subsequently, lots of the spreading of these what were called protests, but then in many cases turned into basically racist pogroms in Belfast, were done using these kind of viral AI, probably AI generated images. Now we have accounts of this image being circulated, which we are told is an inaccurate image of the victim, who of course is at the centre of this and is in our thoughts. And note that his family today issued a plea for people to stop attacks. So I am concerned about this. I mean, I'm concerned about, I mean, this has been a problem for years now, the use of online, the online space and the misuse of platforms particularly, but not exclusively X. But this is concerning as we head into a second night. Last night was one of the worst nights I think I've ever experienced, the worst night I've ever experienced as a representative. It was a very, very dark night for Belfast, and we can't have a repeat of it.
1: We've had many dark nights in Belfast over the years and throughout the north of rioting, and unfortunately it's not the first time when there have been efforts made to burn people out of their houses. But and it's not the first time either that there has been done, if maybe in previous generations on sectarian grounds, it now seems to be done on racist grounds.
7: Well, there is a similarity in terms of tactics, and I think one of the features of last night was the fact that some of the same frenzied hatred did for some people have an historic echo of the violence we saw in the past. Lots of people were inaccurately saying whenever the grotesque images of the attacker and the person he was attacking emerged on Monday morning that Belfast had never seen this kind of violence before. Well, Belfast, I'm afraid, has seen this kind of violence before. And it's also true to say that whether it's in the north or anywhere else, no race or ethnicity has a monopoly of violence. We've seen some of the most grotesque, frenzied killings by white people here, including the Shankill Butchers near the site of the killing on Sunday night, including more recently the appalling femicide, the murder of Natalie McNally, which took place, and there weren't riots after her killer was jailed. I think it's really important to just, I want to give your listeners a sense of how bad last night was. Matt, if I can.
1: Do please.
7: I represent South Belfast, the most diverse constituency in the whole island, certainly up there, and I'm proud of that diversity. Last night, myself and my colleague had to help find shelter for about half a dozen, five, six families of South Asian extraction, though here, legally and lawfully and contributing and working with kids who are at school here. We had to find them shelter. There were young children, including a one-year-old baby, his family, they didn't have nappies. I mean, it was as prosaic as them not having nappies for their baby. We had children in pyjamas. They had effectively been put out of their apartment because it was set on fire. And they'd had to be evacuated. They had nowhere to go. We had to find them shelter, and then we had to drive them in convoy to another safe place set up by the council. And I don't think that experience will leave me for a long time, the experience of driving a family who's come here to make a life in the middle of the night with their, while they try and reassure their child. And as anybody who's a parent knows, the most profound and intense thing as a parent is to try and keep your child safe. And to see people who are in fear of their safety and fear that they cannot keep their child safe is a very profound thing. So all the people who are kind of watching this as a sort of spectacle, or indeed the right-wing influencers, whether it's Elon Musk or Tommy Robinson, who are thrilled by this spectacle, should pause, and not they will pause, they don't care, obviously, but I would just try and communicate to your listeners quite how serious it was in Belfast last night. There were people who were put out of their homes, and that is just an extraordinary thing.
1: Yeah, and I'll come back to the likes of the Tommy Robinsons and getting retweeted by Elon Musk and the impact of a lot of the British politicians sticking their oar in relation to this. But you mentioned some cases there of murders that have taken place in the north in recent years. And it's a terrible thing to say, but there has been an extraordinary number of murders of women. And sometimes they have knives been involved. There's also been an extraordinary amount of knife crime. And yet when it's women, or when it's people from a nationalist background or a loyalist background, we haven't had riots in the streets of Northern Ireland. It happens when there's race involved. Would that be a fair assessment?
7: Well, yes, that is. There certainly isn't societal, there certainly isn't rioting, organised, orchestrated rioting, as we've seen last night. As we've seen now in successive years, exactly a year ago, by the way, there was rioting on the 9th of June 2025 in Ballymena. And a year before that, in August 24, there was also race rioting. But clearly, people are not simply rioting about community safety. They are being orchestrated to perform acts of race hate. It's important to say, because I always take the time to say, that many people do have concerns about immigration and they have frustrations about it. I happen to be very in favour of the diversity of my constituency. We need migrants, particularly in the north. We have we rely on them in the health service, and they are a huge part of our economy and our society, and they enrich us. But I don't think that anybody who has a concern about levels of migration is racist or inherently intolerant, and they may have concerns about a different one type of migration or another. But what we're seeing last night is not people expressing legitimate concerns or trying to democratically advocate for a different policy. What we saw is unadulterated race hate. We didn't see that, though there is an epidemic of femicide on the whole island of Ireland. We didn't see that whenever, as I said, the Natalie McNally's killer was sentenced, nor did we see it when we've had other violent crimes. We've had a series of violent drug-related crimes, again, on both sides of the border that have not led to widespread rioting. So we need to reflect on why this is happening. And it isn't simply the case that these are people with legitimate concerns who simply get a little bit overwrought with their immigration concerns and decide to burn people out of their house and stage a pogrom. This is being coordinated online by dark actors, and it is very, very concerning, and we have to be clear-eyed about what it is.
1: Matthew, stay there. I want to bring in Alison Morris, crime correspondent at the Belfast Telegraph, because Alison, you have been writing about this, that crime, knife crime, is not new to Northern Ireland. It's not new even to the area which has come into the news since Monday evening. Tell us a bit about this, please.
8: It's not even new to that block of flats where, you know, Stephen Ogilvie was attacked outside. I stood in 2019 when a man and woman were murdered in those flats by a person who was a friend of theirs and a fight gun after a fight where he stabbed a woman in the neck with a broken bottle. I remember well because he rampaged around the streets covered in blood and the police were chasing after him. It was violent. It was horrific. And rightly, people did not take
9: to the streets to go around burning out their neighbours after that, as they do in these cases. And look, that's the point. I am not by any means saying this is not a horrific attack. It was horrendous, and anyone who watched that video will struggle to get those images out of their mind. I'm saying the hypocrisy of the people who then decide to collectively punish our you know, very hard-working, very vibrant, very important migrant community as a result of the actions of one man, and talk about deporting, mass deportations, and locking people up, and dehumanising a whole community of people over the actions of one person. I mean, I did write in that article, it would be akin to, you know, every country in Europe saying, well, we're closing our borders to white men from Northern Ireland because Northern Ireland has one of the highest rates of femicide in Europe, to stop all those dangerous white Northern Irish men getting into our countries. That would be ludicrous if you said that. People would laugh at you, and rightly so, because Northern Ireland's full of amazing men. So why then are we collectively punishing entire groups of people? If someone can explain the logic of a man who's originally from Sudan gets arrested for stabbing someone in the street, and people go out and set fire to Turkish barbers. I mean, the logic behind it, I feel to say, accepts the fact that online and social media and people who would struggle to find this place, people who know nothing about our past or our history or our culture or our society, are posting online constantly. They're just in algorithms. They're targeting young men, people who are susceptible to misinformation and disinformation, and sending them out into their street to cause disharmony among our communities, and to appeal to an agenda, which most of them use as a grift to earn money or to gain attention for their own cause.
1: How are the police going to deal with this evening, do you think? Because there is the threat, isn't there, of similar rioting?
9: And there has been, and there's been similar posts online calling people out onto the street. I was at a press conference earlier today with the Chief Constable and the Secretary of State. The Chief Constable said that two of his officers were injured last night, but he also said the youngest person displaced from their home as a result of that was a two-month-old baby. And we also have seen scenes of a young family being ushered into a Land Rover as their house burst into flames behind them, and they're leaving with the clothes on their back and nothing else, and they have a young child of maybe 5 or 6 with them. And, you know, these are people who are being punished for the actions of a violent man who was arrested at the scene and put into custody and charged today and remanded into custody and faces a very long jail term. You know, this isn't as if the society is covering up for these people. This man was arrested straight away, and yet we're seeing families being put out by these mainly young men. And I have to say, I was out and about last night, and I could see a lot of these groups forming, young men dressed in a uniform almost of black, with black hooded tops and black scarves. And they do this on purpose, because a lot of times what the PSNI do is, rather than go in and send in like snatch squads of officers and risk their officers being injured that way, is they gather CCTV evidence and go and arrest people afterwards. And in the past, that would have been much easier, because people wouldn't have been as aware of that. They'd have had, you know, brightly coloured coats or very recognisable baseball caps or very recognisable trainers. And they've almost got ways to that now. And you can see these uniforms of all black from head to toe, meaning it's going to be very hard to go back and do arrests after the fact. Unless people are arrested at the scene, it's going to be very difficult to prove who they are at a later date. And that is very worrying, because it shows, regardless of what anyone says, there is a degree of organisation and orchestration involved in this, in these troubles, and involved in these threats.
1: Okay, we're going to leave that there. Alison Morris, crime correspondent of the Belfast Telegraph, thank you. And Matthew O'Toole, MLA for South Belfast of the SDLP. We have our own issues with crime south of the border as well, and we'll get to another shocking story after this.
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1: Now, while events in Belfast have been dominating the headlines in recent days, there was also a very serious incident in Ballymun yesterday morning, which has had major consequences as the result of an awful lot of things going on over the last year. So John Hand, news and crime correspondent with the Irish Sun, is going to tell us all about this, because a man was very, very seriously injured, wasn't he? A 28-year-old victim yesterday morning. In what circumstances?
28: Yeah, Matt. Well, Gardaí believed the attack was targeted and part of the Ballymun feud. As you say, a 28-year-old man was cycling on a route he took regularly at around 7:30 a.m. yesterday morning on the Shangan Road in Ballymun, and he was rammed off the bike by a black Volkswagen Passat. The car then proceeded to run over him again, and he was actually dragged over 100 feet up the road under the car. Now, the Passat fled, and the victim was left lying on the road. Passerby gave him first aid there. And then an ambulance brought him to the Mater Hospital, where he is critical. Now, we understand he suffered very serious injuries, crushed pelvis, spinal injuries, and under other injuries to his lungs and his livers, his liver. And I suppose this man he's from Ballymun. He is known to Gardaí. He has over 70 convictions himself. And they do believe he was targeted as part of the dispute in that area. The Volkswagen Passat used in the attack was recovered after it was set alight nearby in a residential area. So Gardaí have since established in relation to that car that it was stolen days prior to the attack outside of Dublin. So they suspect it was sourced specifically for this attack, showing that there was a clear element of planning in it.
1: Cars have been used as weapons, aren't they? Because all of this comes back to the murder of a man called Kevin Kelly previously, and he was killed by a car as well, wasn't he, by the deliberate use of a car?
28: Yeah, Matt, it's actually quite similar to the incident yesterday. So it was nearly a year ago, and Kevin Kelly, aged in his early 20s, was deliberately driven out and driven over on Ballybutcher Lane in Ballymun. Now, that attack was carried out by a rival group in Ballymun, which the victim of yesterday's attack is linked to, but he wasn't involved in the Kevin Kelly incident himself. But then it has continued to escalate. You know, Gardaí believed that there is a variety of reasons that led to that initial attack on Kevin Kelly. But I suppose what often happens in these disputes is they start over kind of quite minor issues, and they spiral out of control very quickly. And I suppose that's what's definitely happened here. So we've had houses burnt out, shots fired, assaults, threats. Just last month, we saw a house petrol bombed just days after a grenade incident. And that grenade incident actually really highlighted, I suppose, the localized groups and how dangerous and reckless they can be. There was two young men who were going to target a certain area with this grenade. They dropped the device and it exploded on a residential street. And I suppose that's a very frightening incident, which thankfully there was no injuries to people, but it damaged property. But it could have been so much worse. I suppose in April then there was a child picked up a gun from a bush which had been discarded by one of the gangs and the child fired it. And it's this type of stuff that has, I suppose, really alerted Gardaí and really highlighted, you know, how localised gangs can be far more dangerous and reckless and pose much more of a danger to public safety.
1: And yet this gets relatively little attention. You're writing about it in the Irish Sun today. You're following issues like this. But in the overall scheme of things, it seems extraordinary that we could have regular firebombing of houses, shootings, grenade attacks, and they get relatively little coverage.
28: Yeah, that's true, Matt. It's very different for the people living out there, and local councillor Conor Reddy has been very vocal about the fact that, you know, people are living in fear out there. You know, there's most people living there are law-abiding, normal people being surrounded by this absolute mayhem and violence, which any of them could be easily caught up in. And there has been petrol bombings of houses with innocent people inside, you know, houses being wrongly targeted by mistake or whatever. So it does cause a great danger there. And that's what Conor Reddy is calling for, more Gardaí on the ground.
1: Well, indeed, what sort of success have the Gardaí had to date, John, in the area?
28: I suppose there has been a number of people brought before the courts, Matt, and clearly they do have the armed support unit is out there and supporting local Gardaí on the ground. But I suppose the focus is to bring charges against these young men and get them into custody and off the streets. And another factor, I suppose, is they have access, and it's a really worrying factor, they have access to serious kind of firearms and weapons. And it's, I suppose, about finding where that supply is coming from as well.
1: Grim. Thank you very much, John Hand, news and crime correspondent with the Irish Sun. Let's get to something entirely different next. We're going to meet the acclaimed novelist Maggie O'Farrell.
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5: In Dublin, traffic on the M50 northbound is heavy from Junction 12 Firhouse to Junction 5 Finglas, where a collision has now been cleared. Meanwhile, the M50 southbound is busy from the M1 interchange to Junction 5 Finglas, and again from Junction 16 Cherrywood to Junction 5 Bray North on the M11. Galway's Quincentennial Bridge westbound is slow between the Headford Road Junction and Newcastle Road, and Borna Drive eastbound is congested from the Ballyban Road Junction to the Monavay Road Junction. Finally, in Cork, Bandon Road northbound is busy from the Viaduct to the South Ring Road. 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
1: We're delighted to have Maggie O'Farrell back with us. Her new novel is called Land. Maggie, thank you so much for being with us. The last time I think you were in studio with us was around the publication of Hamlet, which is a good few years ago now. You have had work out since Hamlet, but I suppose because of all of the publicity about the movie and the success of the movie, it's going to focus more attention upon Land. How do you feel about that?
22: Well, it's always nice to be here with you, Matt. And the film, yeah, the whole film experience was so surreal and so strange. I will never forget it, but it was a very interesting experience to kind of dip my toe in that whole world. But it was quite nice to come home again too.
1: But I suppose it does open up, though, the potential of many, many new readers, doesn't it? It may be that there were people, because of the movie, went to read Hamlet who hadn't read it, who'll go to The Marriage Portrait, who'll go to many of your other novels.
22: Yeah, possibly. I mean, I've always felt that the film sits alongside the novel. You know, it's very close to the book in terms of theme and interest, but it's, you know, it is also its own thing. It's kind of, it's Chloe Zhao's image of the book.
1: Yeah, but you're able to keep more control of it than most novelists are of their work when it's adapted, weren't you?
22: I was very lucky. I was very lucky in that, you know, the film was produced by incredibly talented people, you know, from Chloe, the director, to Paul and Jesse, the actors, and, you know, everybody who worked on the film was absolutely the top of their game, right from, you know, the cinematographer to the people who sewed the costumes, you know, so I was incredibly lucky. But also, I really trusted Chloe's vision of it. You know, it's not nothing to hand over your book to a group of people, but I was incredibly lucky. I think I was a very, very lucky author to get Chloe as a director, and certainly with the cast, they were amazing.
1: I understand you've already handed over Land as a potential movie.
22: Well, I'm also handing it. It's the rights have been bought by Liza Marshall, who is the producer on Hamlet, and we're still. It's very early days. We're still talking about various people who might want to direct or star in it, but it's quite exciting. But I think I would want to be involved in the writing of Land, just because it's quite a personal book for me.
1: Indeed. This is your most Irish book, isn't it, of what you've written?
22: Yeah, definitely. Yeah.
1: And this, in many respects, could be one of the great famine novels, because it actually is really an emotional journey through 19th century Ireland. So tell us what prompted you finally to write about your homeland.
22: Well, this is a book I've been thinking about and circling around for a really long time. So I've always been interested in the life of my great-grandfather, Liam, in the book. He became a Jesuit, which is not something, you know, that happens. I don't think it's a decision you take lightly in life, and it's certainly not something that happens easily or accidentally. So he became a Jesuit, and then later in life, he left the Jesuits, which I'm pretty
1: sure. Very unusual back in the 19th century.
22: Very unusual. And he became a mapper like his father had been. So that's always fascinated me. I mean, it's such an enormous thing to decide to commit your life to the church and to become a Jesuit, and then an even more enormous thing to leave it. But then the fact that also his father had been a mapper, that really interested me. I thought it's very strange to go so far from your father's job and influence and then come right back to it. And we didn't really know much about his father, my great-great-grandfather. So I went looking for him in the archives in Dublin, and he was very hard to find, mostly because at that time, if you were employed by the Ordnance Survey, which was had strong connections with the British Army, if you were Irish, you were not allowed to sign your own work. You did all the work and the British officers signed it for you. So he was very difficult to find. I mean, I could find work that I thought was his, but I couldn't be sure because his name wasn't on it. I could find his name on certain things like ledgers or wages. But I found a document which said that he'd started working for the Ordnance Survey in 1848.
1: Just after the famine.
22: Yeah. And I was that date just stopped me in my tracks, and I thought I couldn't imagine what it would have been like to be doing revisions to the map, the whole map of Ireland on that date, when given that the whole country had undergone this cataclysmic change.
1: Because what you explain brilliantly in the book is about the importance of maps and how in that period, so many of the things that would have been noted and measured and put down into this graphical form were gone, disappeared.
22: Mm. Yeah. I mean, when the Ordnance Survey began mapping Ireland in the 1820s, they had a rule that no Irish people were allowed to work on the maps. But they discovered about 10 years in, the whole mapping was supposed to take 7 years. It took over 20, partly because the Irish weren't involved. And of course, there were terrible language barriers. And also...
1: Which is why Tomás, your central character, right.

0: Tomás is known as Tommy to his British paymasters.
1: Well, I saw in the archives in Dublin, there was a letter from a man called Seamus O'Sullivan, and he was employed like my great-great-grandfather, and he said, please, can I call myself Seamus O'Sullivan? And the answer was no, you are James Sullivan in the Ordnance Survey.
0: There's an awful lot as well, almost casual cruelty depicted in the book. Mm. I mean, even when, again, one of the central characters as a young girl, her name is changed when she's thrown into the workhouse without any regard for the fact that she has a name that she was given and that people might come back for her. The cruelty as well of the coffin ship being sent off to Australia, children been in the bottom of this boat. It's actually quite shocking. Were you shocked when you went back to discover about this era, to bring it to the page?
1: I was deeply shocked. I thought I knew quite a bit about the famine, but I went, I read as much as I could lay my hands on, and the true stories were so shocking that I tried to put them into the novel. So the story about the character in the novel, Fina, whose name is changed on entering a workhouse and is based on a child that I read about. And also there was another child who, the person who recorded her entry into the workhouse said she was from Killarney, and actually she was from Killary. And when her father came back from the States to try and find her, he couldn't find her because of this administrative error. And he went back to America before they realised. And that story, it was like someone had driven something through my innards.
0: You've changed that story slightly in the book, but it actually has the emotional punch as you tell it in the novel as well.
1: Well, it's true. That's because I based it on a real story. And I just, the idea of this one child having one parent and them not finding each other because of one tiny slip-up.
0: But I got the impression it wasn't even just a slip-up, it was just that people didn't care.
1: Yeah.
0: And people didn't care for the poor and the starving.
1: No. Well, there was an edict saying that the workhouse needed to be a terrible place in order to discourage people from going in, that they wanted people to work instead. So they were deliberately structured to be a tortuous, terrible place to be.
0: Did you get angry as you researched as to what had happened?
1: I think when you read about history books about the famine, I think it's a mixture of anger and just so much grief, you know, and just actual disbelief that something which seems sort of medieval could have happened so recently, you know, and was happening, was supposedly governed by a country so close, and but apparently it was of no interest to that country, or they didn't really care. And the fact that Charles Trevelyan, who was in charge of famine relief in the British government, called the famine an act of God. It was, you know, a form of punishment for an idle, ungrateful, unself-reliant people, were his exact words. And a year after he wrote that, he was given a knighthood for his work in the Irish famine.
0: What did it do for your own sense of Irishness? I said, I mean, you were born in Derry, but your parents were from the south, weren't they? And you moved over to Wales and then Scotland at a young age. So, but you've always been very conscious, haven't you, about having very Irish parents, and you would have been one of the generation that came back on a regular basis for summer holidays to Ireland. Absolutely. So you are Irish.
1: Yes. I mean, you know, I'm hesitant about to say that. I know how bad it sounds in my very British accent to say, yes,
0: I'm Irish. It's not very British, in fairness.
1: I don't know what it is. My accent's a bit vague. But yeah, I suppose, I mean, I think I've never felt, I think what happened was I was offered an OBE for services to literature, and I was very grateful, you know, I was very grateful and honoured to be offered it. But it was about the same time that I was researching the famine, and I also knew that Charles Trevelyan held a knighthood, and I refused it. And I said in my refusal, I was very grateful to be offered it, but I couldn't accept it because Charles Trevelyan had one, and he still had it. It's never been revoked, and I think it should be. And I said, on that grounds, I can't accept.
0: Fair play to you.
1: And I don't think I've ever felt as Irish as when I wrote that letter.
0: And what was the response? Did you get a reply then back in turn? No.
1: I didn't get one.
0: Your name is struck off the list. Where we never give her another offer
1: she's
0: again.
1: She's not getting a second chance, but that's fine.
0: Yeah, so, but growing up, you were very conscious of your Irishness, were you?
1: Yes, absolutely. So we did come back every summer and we had relatives. My grandparents were in Dublin. We had relatives in Donegal and in Galway. So it was always

0: was a huge important part of who we were. And also, you know, being from Ireland in Britain in the 70s and 80s, you were made to feel, you were made to feel it. And not in a good way.
1: In what way?
0: Well, you know, relations between Ireland and Britain were in a bad place during those decades. And it was constant, you know, the kind of comments we would get. Sometimes a lot of Irish jokes where, of course, you know, always the Irish person is structured as being the stupid person. And it ranged from that, which was relatively benign, to teachers who were taking the register at school who would look at my name and then they would say, oh, is your dad in the IRA? You know, and this is to a small child. And of course,
1: how do you answer that when you're a small child?
0: Yeah, and what, you know, I mean, essentially you're saying, is your dad a terrorist? And even when I was, you know, I was working in an office in London in the 90s and my dad would phone up and one of my colleagues would say, whenever your dad calls, I always think we're going to get a 5-minute warning. And at that point, I would say, you know, first of all, my dad's from Dublin. Second of all, he's not a terrorist. He's an economics teacher. And thirdly, that's really offensive. You know, can you not see that that's not okay to say to me?
1: And then what was the response to that?
0: And they go, oh, you're so touchy. But it's, you know, I mean, my parents remember a time when they would go to Britain and there was, you know, the terrible signs up in cafes and B&Bs, you know, no blacks, no Irish, no dogs. And I think things have improved. I don't think these days I hear so many jokes now about terrorism. But I don't think it's because necessarily people are less racist. I think just unfortunately newer waves of immigrants are...
1: Been targeted instead.
0: Being targeted and bearing the brunt of that instead, unfortunately.
1: But hopefully the Irish, who are well established in Britain, haven't joined in that racism in the way that has happened in the United States, where an awful lot of the Irish in the United States seem to be happy to pull up the ladder after them.
0: Yeah, I don't. That's not a good way to behave, is it? I mean, racist, it's never okay to be racist, is it?
1: I suspect, though, a lot of people, when they read Land, are going to perhaps, it'll get their, maybe their nationalist blood boiling a little bit, the sort of the treatment of people.
0: Well, I think, you know, I think it's important, I think it's hard to imagine if you are Irish or you know a lot about Irish history that, you know, you think, oh, obviously we understand the famine and we understand the causes and there's been a huge amount of study and reading, you know, that wasn't for a long time, but lately in the last 100 years or so, there has been. But I think outside Ireland, people don't know as much about it as they should. And it's important, you know, I mean, I hate to say it, but there are more famines coming, you know, due to the climate. It's something we need to think about and it's something we do need to face for the future. But I don't think Britain has come to terms with it or faced their role in it. And I don't think other people know about it. You know, my husband read it. My husband's a Londoner and he read Land and he said, I had no idea. I had no idea it was like this.
1: And if he's a Londoner, he's in a city. What does he make of the incredible descriptions you have of countryside? You clearly love countryside, do you?
0: I do. I really wanted to write a depiction of Ireland. I mean, the word Ireland doesn't appear in the book anywhere, or the word Irish, or the word England or English. But I wanted to write about, you know, land is such a potent phrase and idea in Ireland in terms of ownership and, you know, the number, the waves of people who've assumed control of it. And I wanted to write a history about it, the whole thing, from the Ice Age to the 20th century, all via one small plot of land.
1: But it's also about identity, isn't it? Could easily, as easily almost have been called identity.
0: Yeah, I think Land maybe is a better title.
1: No, I'm not cribbing with the title. I'm not saying it should have been a different one.
0: I think it is. I'm just really interested in the idea of mapping. You know, humans were making maps before they could write. They were drawing maps, and it's a way, on one hand, mapping is a way of saying, this is where I am and this is where I'm going. But it's also, you know, in the later centuries has become a way of assuming control. You know, you can't dissociate mapping from colonialism.
1: Where's the Maggie O'Farrell career map going now after this?
0: God, who knows? Who knows? We'll see. We'll find out. I'm not sure yet. I've got a few ideas what I want to do, but I'm very superstitious talking about things I haven't started or finished yet.
1: Are you not working on something new yet?
0: I have started. Yeah. But I can't tell you, Matt, because I just feel as if I talk about it, then I'll just drain myself of the desire to write it.
1: Okay. And do you want to do as much movie work in the future as still writing a novel, which is very, very different, the main thing that you want to do?
0: Yeah, definitely. I feel like a born novelist. That's always what I've only what I've ever wanted to do and what I want to continue doing. But I think I might. I think I realised doing Hamnet, I was so lucky with the collaboration and the people I was working with then. I realised how important that is with films because it's such a collaborative process. So when hopefully the right people will come along for Land. And
1: you're not going to be defined by Hamnet. I think it'll be by your entire body of work, including Land, which is absolutely terrific read.
0: Thank you so
1: Maggie
0: much.
1: Maggie O'Farrell, thank you so much for being with us.
0: Thank you, Matt.
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6: 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Emma.
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1: Coming up in the next hour, the singer-songwriter Mark Geary joins us for the Culture Club. 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And also Revolut's difficulties with the European Union.
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1: Today FM. Laura Donnelly, we discussed the racist-inspired rioting in Belfast earlier in the programme. Just remind us of what has been developing in relation to this.
12: Well, the family of the man who lost an eye in a knife attack in Belfast on Monday say violence and disorder is not welcome. 30-year-old Sudanese refugee Hadi Alodid has been remanded in custody, charged with the attempted murder of Stephen Ogilvie. Disorder broke out in the city last night with people fleeing as homes and vehicles were set on fire. Three people have been arrested. One has been charged with riot, attempted criminal damage and assault on a police designated person. Matthew O'Toole, MLA for South Belfast SDLP, told The Last Word what it was like on the ground last night.
13: About half a dozen, five, six families of South Asian extraction go here legally, lawfully and contributing and working with kids who are at school here. We had to find them shelter. There were young children, including a one-year-old baby. His family, they didn't have nappies. I mean, it was as prosaic as them not having nappies for their baby. We had children in pyjamas. They had effectively been put out of their apartment because it was set on fire. They'd had to be evacuated. They had nowhere to go. We had to find them shelter and then we had to drive them in convoy to another safe place.
1: Now, somewhat linked to this, there was a protest of sorts in Dublin city centre earlier today. What happened?
12: Well, Lewis Green Line and Dublin bus services are operating as normal again as a protest outside Leinster House has cleared. Up to 500 demonstrators marched from the GPO due to what they say is opposition to the EU Migration and Asylum Pact due to come into effect on Friday. No arrests were made and road closures have ended.
1: What has the Taoiseach said about the report released yesterday into the activities of the convicted Bill Keneally?
12: The Taoiseach says he believes a report into the actions of paedophile Bill Keneally demands a state apology. A commission of investigation found a dereliction of duty by investigating Gardaí. It found greater action by Gardaí or referral to Child Protection Services could have meant some children abused by Keneally would have been spared some of their trauma. Taoiseach Micheál Martin says a state apology is warranted.
11: That, in my view, and also some failings in terms of the Health Board at the time, demands a state apology.
1: We heard earlier about a serious hit and run which took place in Ballymun in Dublin yesterday. Remind us of the details of this.
12: Well, Gardaí are continuing to appeal for witnesses following a serious hit and run involving a cyclist in Ballymun in Dublin yesterday morning. A man in his 20s was taken to hospital with serious injuries after the incident on Shangan Road. The vehicle involved, a black Volkswagen Passat, was later located, and investigators are also trying to trace a white Volvo with a 231D. Registration. With a warning that these details may be distressing, news and crime correspondent at the Irish Sun, John Hand, told The Last Word Gardaí believe it was a targeted attack as part of a local feud.
14: A 28-year-old man was cycling on a route he took regularly at around 7:30 a.m. yesterday morning on the Shangan Road in Ballymun, and he was rammed off the bike by a black Volkswagen Passat. The car then proceeded to run over him again, and he was actually dragged over 100 feet up the road under the car. Now, the Passat fled and the victim was left lying on the road.
1: And Gardaí have released further details of a fatal collision in Limerick on Monday evening. So what's the latest on this?
12: Well, Gardaí are still trying to find a man who fled the scene of a three-car collision on the N21 between Abbeyfield and Newcastle West at about 11 p.m. A gun was recovered at the scene. A man in his 30s died in the crash. He was a passenger in what Gardaí have called the first car, and the driver of that fled the scene on foot and hasn't been identified. The car is a Seat Leon, and officers are keen to speak to anyone who spotted it in Kerry, North Cork or Limerick between Sunday and the time of the crash on Monday night.
1: What was unveiled at the launch of the government's Ireland EU presidency at Dublin Castle earlier today?
12: Well, competitiveness, European values and security will be the focus of Ireland's EU presidency. The six-month rotating presidency of the European Council was launched here earlier ahead of the first events in early July. Hosting it will cost the state up to €185 million before security costs are added.
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12: Dry to begin with this evening, isolated showers spreading later. Lows tonight 7 to 10 degrees.
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1: Willow Callaghan, how many tickets were sold today for Katie Taylor's retirement fight at Croke Park?
16: Well, Matt, according to her promoter, that is Matchroom's Eddie Hearn, he claims 40,000 were snapped up on today's pre-sale and he's predicting a complete sellout by Friday. The capacity will be around 80,000 for Taylor's World Super Lightweight Unification bout against France's Flora Pilli on Saturday, September 5th. Hill 16 won't be in use on the day. It'll be the first boxing bout at the home of the GAA since Muhammad Ali's fight in 1972 with Alvin Lewis. General sale will open up this Friday morning. And Hearn says the pre-sale has been incredible.
1: Which landmark legal case has Burnley Football Club won against Everton?
16: Yeah, very interesting one this. They've been awarded more than £35 million after successfully arguing that Everton's breaches of the Premier League's financial rules led directly to Burnley's relegation. Everton were found to have broken the PSR rules over a three-year period, culminating in that 2022 season when Burnley went down. They took the case through the Premier League Commission over the loss in revenue from dropping into the Championship. Everton have released a statement this evening saying that they will appeal against the size of the award, which was officially £26 million plus interest, and they say they're surprised and angered by today's ruling.
1: Who are Ireland's potential opponents in the Women's World Cup playoffs?
16: As we were talking about last hour, it's going to be a team who played in League C of the Nations League when the draw is made ahead of October. The teams in question will be Hungary, Greece, Romania, Belarus, Kosovo, Lithuania, Croatia and Kazakhstan. Carla Ward's Ireland missed out on direct qualification for Brazil 2027 last night when they lost 1-0 against France. Their captain, Katie McCabe, says they lost out in the game on pretty small margins.
17: There's a world-class strike from Mallard. Didn't think they opened us up too much in the first half, but I think we weren't particularly happy with how passive we were at times. We wanted to get more pressure on the ball, and I think the difference in the second half was we engaged a bit higher and went for them. So, look, 1-0 against a top team. And, difficult one to take, but we have to keep our heads up.
1: A lot of disquiet in Leinster amongst fans about the departure of James Lowe from the country, heading off to a new career in Japan. What has former Leinster hooker James Tracy been saying about it?
16: Well, look, he's a former teammate of Lowe with both Leinster and Ireland. He feels that Lowe's departure to Japan is a sign that the RFU's change in contract policy will harm Leinster. The winger, who is Leinster's leading try scorer of all time, will be leaving Ireland this summer after 9 years at the URC Champions. Irish Rugby's governing body are readjusting how they award national contracts and also the percentage being spent on each province. So a deal wasn't reached with Lowe, and he's set to miss next year's World Cup as a result. Tracy, speaking earlier today, thinks it'll make Leinster weaker rather than making the other provinces stronger.
18: To be able to compete at that top end, you need to have the likes of James Lowe's in your squad and good NIQs. And I see it from the point of view of the other provinces that, like, you know, we need a bit of love as well, and I get that, but I don't see how making the team, our best Irish team at the moment, worse is, you know, the best way to move all four provinces forward.
1: Will O'Callaghan, thank you. We'll be back with the business news after the traffic with Ella Anderson.
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19: In Dublin, traffic on the N7 westbound is backed up from the M50 to a collision at junction 1A Newlands Cross, blocking the right lane. Further down in Kildare, there's another collision on the M7 westbound at junction 10 Naas, also affecting the right lane and causing traffic to be backed up from junction 9A Sallins. Limerick Shelburne Road northbound is congested between Shelburne Park and Hassett's Cross. And in Galway, the Tuam Road northbound is jammed from Merview Business Park to the Bohorna Drab Junction and again from Rockmount to Clare Galway. Ella Anderson, Today FM Travel.
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20: What kind of a stupid idea is that?
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1: Brian Carey, business editor of the Irish edition of the Sunday Times, is with us. Brian, does it make sense to borrow money to save it?
6: Well, I think for most of us, Matt, the answer to that is quite clearly no. But also indeed for the state, as the Irish Fiscal Advisory Council has been warning in quite an urgent fashion, with a degree of exasperation, I think, with government's spending, the answer is definitely no. Yesterday, it released its summer report, and it highlighted the fact that government currently plans to spend roughly 5 out of 6 euro of all this windfall corporation tax that's coming in from the multinationals is going to go towards spending as opposed to saving. And I suppose what they highlight is the fact that the country is facing really very, very challenging future in terms of population change, the demographics, aging Ireland, and also climate change. So we have very, very, very severe and pressing challenges down the road. And when the economy is going so well, you should be saving, not spending. And the report is quite strident in its demands. It's saying that the government should look to legislate to the budgetary framework, and effectively saying that it should be legislating to curb the amount of spending that the government is undertaking.
1: But Brian, there are two types of spending. There's current spending to pay the day-to-day bills, paying all the wages, social welfare, bills for the hospitals, whatever. But there's also spending on infrastructure, putting things in place permanently that will have future benefits for us. Does it not make sense to use the windfalls coming in for that type of spending?
6: Well, there is, but I suppose it's the nature of the unstructured spending. It's capital and current spending that's running out of control. And it's things like, obviously, there's been health overruns this year. There's also the energy supports that are highlighted. So yes, while you could say that these infrastructure spending and capital spending that you refer to are needed, we also need to start putting away money. And it now looks as if the government is going to have to borrow to meet those future funds, those saving funds that they were going to put in, said we needed to put in place to make use of this these windfall taxes, that it's going to have to borrow to basically build that stock of funds. So while yes, you could say that we'd probably have to borrow for that anyway, I think what the warning is that spending looks as if it's got out of control. And certainly, it's spending here is running way ahead of the EU average. So obviously, other countries are also facing housing issues. They're also facing infrastructure issues. But Ireland is basically knocking it out of the park in terms of spending.
1: Okay, tell us about a dispute between Revolut, which is used by so many people in this country, and the European Union.
6: Yeah, the Financial Times reports this morning that the European Central Bank basically put a bit of a curb on Revolut last summer, a temporary pause on its rollout of new products. And what they what they communicated to Revolut was that they needed to address what they called possible deficiencies in the approval process. And this is really a throwback to the tension between Nick Storonski, who is the founder of Revolut, and regulators, both here in Ireland and in the UK in particular, and also now it seems in the ECB, that Revolut wants to really run fast. He's described his staff and the innovators, the tech people that he is, as self-guided missiles. So basically that there's this whole swell of innovation that's going to disrupt the whole financial services center, but it's basically coming up against a block from the regulators. So as I say, it was a temporary pause, but it just shows that those tensions between the regulators and fintechs are still very much there.
1: And finally, there's been something of a contraction in the size of the Irish stock market. Not as many major Irish companies available for people to invest in. Could that become even bigger an issue? Could it be that we're going to lose one of the remaining big companies, DCC?
6: Yes, indeed, ma'am. DCC has been one of the best performing Irish stock market companies, you know, in the last 20, 30 years. Indeed, DCC, which is probably best known in the country as the owner of Flowgas, which is the bottled gas company. And in its first 20 years as a stock market company, it delivered returns of about 3,000% for its shareholders, which is quite a phenomenal performance. But in the last decade, it hit a bit of a ceiling. The shares basically went out of favour with investors. And now it's been approached by two private equity companies, which are talking about paying $6.6 billion to take the company basically off the stock market. And yet another big name Irish stock market company will bite the dust.
1: Brian Carey, business editor of the Irish edition of the Sunday Times, thank you. Coming up, Culture Club with the singer-songwriter Mark Geary.
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1: It's time for the Culture Club, and we're delighted to have Mark Geary with us. And he's with us because last month he released his new EP, Antebellum. And let's just hear a little bit of a track from that called Headlights.

0: Headlights by Mark Geary. Mark, you're very welcome to the Culture Club.
1: A pleasure. It's lovely.
0: Antebellum is an EP. Is a sort of a companion to your last LP, is it?
1: It doesn't feel like a companion. It might feel like a marker for somewhere else. It just happened really, really, really fast. The fastest I've ever done a piece of music. In January, all musicians look at January as the kind of the lean month because people are broke after Christmas and, you know,
0: They're not going out.
1: No,
0: not buying money, tickets for
1: they're
0: gigs.
1: They're not doing nothing. So I looked at that like everyone else and thought, okay, I mean, maybe I have scraps of little lyrics and things. If I call the label and say, could you finance a couple of days recording or whatever, can get it done fast. So that's it doesn't feel like a companion. It feels like a. Like some signpost to somewhere else.
0: Well, where do you want to go?
1: Yeah. And where?
0: Where do you want to go?
1: Me, myself?
0: Yeah.
1: Everywhere. I don't know. I mean, that's the beautiful thing about being a musician. I don't necessarily know where I'm supposed to be going or...
0: How many albums at this stage? Six, is it?
1: Six or seven.
0: Or live albums as well?
1: Live albums and soundtracks and you know, just working.
0: It's what sort of soundtracks have you done?
1: Kind of independent film soundtracks. The one about the Latter-day Saints, stuff about what happens with independent film, it seems, is that they make their movie and then realize there's no music, and then they call me to, you know, do the incidental music. And it's such an interesting kind of way to kind of make music, because they'll say, Mark, we need 9 seconds of music. And I write songs. So it's such a different way to...
0: And to get the tone right of the music.
1: Yeah, exactly. So you watch and you keep watching and you keep watching. And so it could be harmonies, it could be guitars, it could be Moog or whatever. Fantastic. It's such a different...
0: That sounds like fun.
1: It's great fun. It's late nights, but great fun. Yeah.
0: Okay, well, let's go through your musical choices, which might tell us how it informed your own career.
1: Yeah.
0: And start for me with the first single that you ever remember buying. Or is it an album?
1: What was the first single? What did I say to you? I remember writing all of this for you. And
0: You have the first album that you remember buying, the first record, Rattle and Hum by U2.
1: Oh, yeah.
0: Tell us about why that was the first thing that you bought.
1: I was working in a butcher shop not even as an apprentice, but as a kind of a helper after school. And I had back pocket money, and I remember going to Golden Discs, and it was a double album. Some serious money. And I was obsessed with U2. I was obsessed with going to gigs, and this was my absolutely the thing that I was completely focused on. And I remember actually even they opened, Golden Disc opened at 12 o'clock at night. You could buy it at night. And I queued up with maybe 1,000 people to buy the album. And that was my summer taken care of. I just wore it out, you know.
0: Do you still like it?
1: Well, let me see. So All I Want Is You is on that. Hawk Moon, 269, Angel of Harlem. I mean, there's some absolutely... bangers on it.
0: And one we're going to play, Desire.

0: That Mark Erie, I think, is from the late 80s. For many people, U2 were brilliant in the 80s. Other people loved what they did in the 90s.
1: Yeah.
0: Did you continue with U2? If you had an obsession as a teenager,
1: did you continue with
0: your love of the band?
1: Octone Baby, absolutely, was a, you know, by Rattling Home, it felt like they'd just been, had become so kind of tired of the, you know, the kind of the preachy and the whatever, and then Bono gets an alternative kind of persona. I loved it. Locked on Baby is fantastic. Absolutely. I stayed with them. I did. And then I went to New York and, you know, like U2 was almost like a visa stamp as an Irishman living abroad.
0: Yeah, you went quite young, did you?
1: I did.
0: In around 1990 or so, early 90s.
1: 1992, the Donnelly visa. My brother put my name in for a lottery, and that's, my name came up. And Carl had the Sinead Cafe with, you know, Jeff Buckley and Sinead O'Connor and all of this. So that was the kind of kindergarten.
0: Did you work there?
1: I did, yeah.
0: Did you get to play there?
1: Of course. I washed more dishes than did gigs, but absolutely. No. Sinead was the unofficial kind of Irish embassy in the East Village, you know.
0: I was only there once, the night that Ireland beat Italy in the World Cup in 94. I ended up spending the night in Sinead.
1: Yes. Yeah. Well, I went to that game. I was convinced that because the Irish and the Italians were the two really kind of prominent, you know, ethnic kind of communities, we all went thinking, okay, half and half. And we
0: took it over.
1: It completely. Giant Stadium was absolutely rammed with Irish people. And I went down to Little Italy that night in a kind of a mocking fashion outside of Italian restaurants. With a tricolour.
0: But so. Sinead, and we did have your brother Carl in previously, because he's now such an acclaimed novelist.
1: Yeah.
0: And for a culture club. But Sinead was a cultural, wasn't it? An exceptional place.
1: And it really was.
0: Yeah. Particularly with Jeff Buckley, the late Jeff Buckley's work there
1: But then, you know, in the afternoon, there would be a guy sitting there kind of scribbling on and trying to get a script together, or, you know, we'd all kind of meet as if we were, you know, plumbers getting ready for the next job. And Sinead was incredible. And I do remember having to pretend that I knew what was going on. You know, you kind of acted as if, until you start to wear the New York armor.
0: Did you get your confidence there, though, to perform?
1: Oh, 100%. Like, absolutely. What was great about it, Matt, was that you could be terrible on a Monday night, but there was so many other gigs you could play Monday, Tuesday, Wednesday, that you just started to, you know, I would go home, I'd be working, and then I'd write songs, and then I'd get to play them. And stage time, the graft, how to, you know, because I was obsessed with Dylan and, you know, all of what New York was, you know, I suddenly realized, okay, so this is the place to learn. You know,
0: when did you come back and why?
1: Kids, babas, and it felt really difficult to be doing all of this and traveling with young kids. I came home to a Dublin that I couldn't afford, and went to the Midlands, went to Westmeath.
0: How long ago was that?
1: My God, it's got to be 20 years. It's got to be. It was such a, I remember hearing cows cough for the first time in my life. It was so alarming. I didn't realize that cows did that at night. And I was like, what the hell is that? What is that? And I was so used to kind of, you know, sirens and fire engines and rattling of the madness in New York. And my kids, you know, kind of were toddlers. And then I this is what...
0: What you brought them back to.
1: What I did.
0: Okay, favourite album. You've given us three favourite albums.
1: Okay.
0: And actually, two of the favourite albums also coincide with favourite bands. You love the Beatles and you love Radiohead. So yeah. Rubber Soul is the Beatles album you've picked. Why that one?
1: Just the absolute pinnacle of of playing and music and harmonies. And at that moment, you start to hear McCartney's bass playing much more. The BBC or Parlophone were very suspicious and convinced that the needle would hop off the vinyl if you kept pushing. But of course, McCartney was listening to Motown and hearing James Jameson and these amazing musicians, and he kept saying, "I'd really, really need to kind of push up the bass." And his playing, "You Won't See Me" and "Taxman," and it's just from start to finish, it's joyous. And the Beatles have always been joyous to me forever. I mean, a made-up fantasy of a band, you know.
0: You also have Radiohead, and a lot of people give us OK Computer.
1: Yes.
0: Occasionally we've had the Bends. You've given us what I think is one of the great albums, particularly from about halfway in,
1: yeah.
0: Hail to the Thief.
1: Oh.
0: I just love stuff like A Punch Up at a Wedding and Myxomatosis and those tracks.
1: Yeah, I saw them in New York and I'm just... It's not fair that they've actually done this album, because they've already have their page in the music annals or whatever to do this one. Is just, it's outrageous playing.
0: And the other album you've given us, Kate Bush, The Hounds of Love.
1: Yeah.
0: Why would you pick that?
1: I was so in love with her. She was so beautiful and so English, you know. This, you know, looked like she'd come from some estate, wooded estate, and just the scope and her bravery. She seemed to know exactly what she wanted to do from 16. I mean, you know, you get Dave Gilmour from Pink Floyd to play on Wuthering Heights, and then she built a studio and just made the music she wanted to make. I mean, and she never really listened to anyone.
0: Well, from The Hounds of Love, let's hear a little bit of one of her best-known tracks, Cloud Busting.

0: Ah, the wonderful cloud busting from Hounds of Love.
1: Stop it.
0: It's a brilliant... We've already mentioned the Beatles and Radiohead favourite bands, but you've also added in the favourite artist, J.J. Cale.
1: For people
0: who are not familiar with J.J. Cale, I think great guitarist, wasn't he?
1: Wonderful guitarist, but also a phenomenal songwriter. Wrote Cocaine, After Midnight. His voice, it just feels like you've been invited into a barn somewhere in America, and it's just the band starts and no one is competing with it's magical. Troubadour, there's a bunch of albums that he has, and his playing, I'm sure I've leaned into maybe 4 or 5 of my own songs with that feeling, but kind of like J.J. Cale. Lads, like less, you know, less is more, as we always say in music, you know, just ease into it. And you listen to these albums that he makes, and that's exactly what he's doing. And he knows he can do a solo, and then he doesn't. Right? It's the restraint. And his voice, really close to the microphone, that kind of whisper vocal, the way I'm a huge Nick Drake guy as well. So that kind of, you know, there's no big song. He's just kind of whispering to you. Oh my God.
0: Okay, well, we're going to take one more thing before the break. Best gig. And lots of people have nominated Leonard Cohen in Dublin. Depends on the venue. Where did you see him in Dublin? Was it the Royal Hospital, Kilmainham?
1: It was the Royal.
0: Yeah, loads of people have nominated that, including Gabriel Byrne and others, as their favourite ever gig.
1: Yeah.
0: Why are you picking that one?
1: It felt like congregation.
0: That's exactly the phrase that Gabriel Byrne used.
1: That's what it felt like. It didn't matter what he was going to do. We were there just to say thank you. And this man who showed up, it was so elegant, and the suit and he always kind of seemed to kind of capture a moment. That night, oh my God, like just the songs and even the way he talked to the audience, it felt kind of preacher congregation, you know.
0: Well, let's hear a little bit from the Live in Dublin album, Dance Me to the End of Love.
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3: In Dublin, traffic on the N7 westbound is heavy from the M50 to Junction 3A Soggart due to a collision at Junction 1A Newlands Cross blocking the right lane. Further down the road, the M7 westbound is backed up from Junction 9A Salins to another crash at Junction 10 Nace, also affecting the right lane. In Cork, there's reports of an incident on the Yall bypass between Killa and Yall. As a result, there's some short delays there. And finally, in Galway, the Quincentennial Bridge westbound is busy between the Headford Road Junction and the Newcastle Road, while the Seamus Quirk Road eastbound is slow from Brown Roundabout to the Circular Road Junction. Ella Anderson, Today FM Travel.
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10: Welcome back to Costa Coffee's Iced Coffee Forecast. Here to update you on the week ahead. Today, there'll be unexpected adventures rolling in, with high chances of bumping into friends and conversations that go on longer than planned. Later this week, expect refreshing iced coffee, made for picnics with picky bits and stretching out the afternoon. Because whatever the weather, with a Costa iced coffee made with heart in hand, the summer moments we love last. Costa iced coffee, made for summer.
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0: Welcome back. Mark Geary is with us. His new EP is Antebellum, which we heard a little bit from earlier. Let's move away from the music though, Mark, and let's talk about movies and directors. You've given us a list of directors that you love: Martin Scorsese, Stanley Kubrick, Mike Leigh. But talk to us a little bit about Christopher Nolan.
11: I just even this week, it just, you know, sometimes you stick on the telly and a movie is on, and it was Batman Begins, and then the next thing I know, you know, 7 hours later, it's the whole trilogy, because you can't just I just for him to tackle something that, you know, how many Spider-Man movies have we seen now? It just seems like, you know, flogging a dead horse, but he goes dark and he gives you the origin story, and Christian Bale is so great in it. And it's just fantastic fantastic shows.
0: Well, we have a clip from The Dark Knight, where in this clip, the Joker, played by Heath Ledger, explains to Rachel Dawes, played by Maggie Gyllenhaal, how he got the scars on his face.
12: Well, hello, beautiful. You must be Harvey Squeeze. Hmm?
13: And you are beautiful.
12: Well, you look nervous. Is it the scars?
13: You want to know how I got them? Come here. Hey. Look at me. So I had a wife. She was beautiful. Like you. Who tells me I worry too much? Who tells me I ought to smile more? Who gambles and gets in deep? The sharks. Hey. One day they carve her face. We have no money for surgeries. She can't take it. I just want to see her smile again. Huh? I just want her to know that I don't care about the scars. So, I stick a razor in my mouth and do this to myself. And you know what? She can't stand the sight of me. She leaves. Now I see the funny side. Now I'm always smiling.
0: You know what just strikes me? Listening to that, the soundtrack is incredible. It's just that, isn't it?
11: Yeah, yeah, yeah. The menace of it. Yeah.
0: The music just...
11: And what's so great is that, like, he changes the story of how he gets the scars depending on who he's talking to. He does it twice in the film. You know, it's a completely different backstory. So brilliant.
0: Are you looking forward to The Odyssey?
11: Yeah, Oh, so much. I found a way into Greek mythology. Felt because it felt very intellectual or but I found a way in through Madeline Miller. She did Circe and the Songs of Achilles, and I'm obsessed with that kind of repositioning the women in the story. So Women of Troy, there's the whole bunch of books, kind of feminist books, I guess you'd call them, but they're actually just fantastic books. And

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1: And I think what he's continued is that it feels like a guy that has watched EastEnders and Coronation Street and Brookside or whatever nonsense he was watching as a kid. And then he also was being told, you're Irish and pay attention to your culture and O'Casey and all of the greats. And he's kind of, it's so, he sends it all up, you know, the misery of it, the... It's all tongue-in-cheek.
2: We have a clip where Daniel Radcliffe is starring as Billy Clavin, the cripple, alongside Padraig Delaney as Babby Bobby.
3: How did you hear tell of Helen and Barclay's travelling?
4: Helen told me.
3: Helen told you? Geez, and I told Helen she'd get a punch if she let anyone in on the news.
4: I hear she's paying you in kisses for this boat trip.
3: She is. And sure, I didn't want paying at all. 'Twas Helen insisted on that clause.
4: What? Wouldn't you want to kiss Helen, so?
3: Ah. I get a bit scared of Helen, I do. She's awful fierce. Boy, would you like to kiss Helen, Cripple Billy?
4: Well, I can't see Helen ever wanting to kiss a boy like me anyways. Can you, Bobby?
3: No.
4: But so you'd have took the McCormick's without payment at all?
3: I would. I wouldn't mind having a look at this filming business myself. What harm in taking passengers along?
4: Would you take me as a passenger too, so?
3: No.
4: Why now?
3: I've no room.
4: You've plenty of room.
3: A crippled fella's bad looking aboard and everybody knows.
4: Since when now?
3: Since Potcheen Larry took a crippled fella in his boat and it sank.
4: That's the most ridiculous thing I've ever heard, Babby Bobby.
3: Or if he wasn't a crippled fella, he had a bad leg on him anyway.
4: You're just prejudiced against cripples is all you are.
3: I'm not at all prejudiced against cripples. I did kiss a crippled girl one time. Not only crippled, but disfigured too. I was drunk, I didn't mind. You're not spoiled for pretty girls in Antrim.
4: And don't go changing the subject on me.
3: Big green teeth. What subject?
4: The subject of taking me to the filming with you.
3: I thought we closed that subject.
4: We hardly opened that subject.
3: Sure, what do you want to go to the filming for? They wouldn't want the cripple boy.
4: You don't know what they want.
2: The cripple, well, the Finnish man.
1: It's just, it's ridiculous. I mean, it's really, it's magic stuff, you know? Just bringing us to the... you know, to the drama and then the madness of the characters that he, you know, it's all farce and tongue-in-cheek. And I, a lot of people really hated, you know, the movie, the Banshee and whatever, because they just, they weren't in on the joke. And the joke from the start, it's just, he's just sending it all up, the sweaters and the country and the, and two lads, you know, chopping ears off because I don't like you anymore. You know, it's brilliant.
2: Favourite books and authors. You've given us the likes of John Steinbeck and Hilary Mantel.
1: Mm-hmm. Yeah.
2: Why would you pick those out? And not the brother, Carl.
1: I felt because I was coming to see you, I thought, well, I can't. That's almost nepotism or whatever.
2: Juno Loves Legs was very popular with our listeners.
1: Yeah, yeah. Broke my heart. I mean, he kills me. We did a show together, the first time ever, where I sang songs and then Carl would read from his book. And then we realized that actually we were writing about the same thing. When I was in New York, I wrote about Ireland. When I landed back in Ireland, I was writing about New York. And it was really powerful. You know, memory yeah. and nostalgia and little things that had happened as kids and whatever. It would kill you. That book would kill you, you know.
2: But why was it, why Hilary Mantel?
1: When we were talking about the Greeks or whatever, she just illuminated... you know, Henry and Anne Boleyn and so, and it's a trilogy.
2: The Wolfhall trilogy.
1: Oh my God. And then the, you know, obviously Mark Rylance as Cromwell and whatever. I'd never read anything like it. Just completely humanized.

0: recognized and I understood. And
1: for the same reason, John Steinbeck, would that have been sort of an early young influence?
0: It was East of Eden was the one. The other, he called it his other big novel, you know, obviously Grapes of Wrath, but it was East of Eden. And I'd started traveling as a musician. I'd started to go west and to get to San Francisco and Cannery Row. And then, of course, Dylan mentions a little Cannery Row and Sad-Eyed Lady of the Lowlands. And it's just, you know, incredible that as an American writer, he's the most socialist writer I've ever heard. It's all the man's greed that he talks about. And there's a beautiful passage in East of Eden where there's an Irish kind of guy who has a kind of a homestead, and he's the kind of the soul of the whole book, and just looking out and going, I don't understand the cruelty, the malice and the hubris of all of these people all around me. It's really incredible.
1: You gave us as a television choice, Curb Your Enthusiasm. So let's just hear a clip from the episode The Wire, where Larry and Cheryl, who's married now to Robert F. Kennedy in real life, but anyway, meet their neighbours whose help they need to remove an unsightly wire in their back garden, but the neighbours have a request.
2: I'll just say it. She played Elaine on the show. Julia.
3: He's obsessed with her. He thinks she's just the most talented actress in the world.
2: Yeah, she's great. She's not just beautiful.
3: Yes.
2: And she's not just talented. She's sublime.
4: Yeah.
2: And tell me if I'm going over the line here, but it's always been a dream of mine to meet Julia Louis-Dreyfus and just meet her in person. And if you could just make a phone call and make that happen, that would be so great.
4: You know what? I'm more than happy to call her up. I can't guarantee...
2: So no, it's so hard to get anything absolutely guaranteed.
4: Exactly.
2: It's like when it gets buried, you don't know if it's guaranteed or either.
3: No.
2: You don't even know if that's impossible because there's a lot of papers to be signed. I agree with you there. I know I can make something happen. I don't say I think I can make something happen. I can make something happen. I just wanted to be clear that it's just a dream of mine.
4: I think you're pretty clear.
2: We have an understanding. This has to be buried.
4: Yeah.
2: Okay, I'm going to give you my number.
4: Great.
3: Yeah,
4: great.
3: We'll do that on the way out.
4: Yeah.
3: How about that?
4: Yeah.
3: So nice to meet you guys.
4: So nice.
5: We'd like to have dinner, too. I've got a nice casserole in the oven.
4: I would kill to have your casserole.
3: Yeah.
4: I really would.
5: Would you? Listen, I can wrap it up.
4: I can't do it because there's something wrong with my stomach. Okay?
3: Okay,
4: I can't.
3: What? Thank you so much for coming over. Let me just show you out.
0: Oh, my God.
1: Why did you pick Curb Your Enthusiasm?
0: I mean, just to have this hero, I think he's become a hero of just, you know, the obligation of social interaction. And he goes, he's so horrified and he just doesn't care on the golf course. And, you know, I met a lot of people like that in New York. You know, moneyed people that were just, you know, when he was writing for Seinfeld, and you know, there were those soup Nazis. There was rules that you had to, you couldn't understand. You didn't just order food. You had to behave in a certain way, and then you know, like Latte Larry, which is his cafe next door to the cafe that he has a beef with, you know, Mocha Joe's. I just love it. 30 minutes each episode. It's magnificent. And then all the characters all the way through it, you know, they just become bigger and bigger and bigger. And
1: Well, we've had just more than 30 minutes of Culture Club. Unfortunately, I'm going to have to stop there. Mark Airey, it's been great meeting you. Thank you very much for coming in. Antebellum is the new EP, and there's loads of back catalogue there as well. I want to thank my production team who are on this programme tonight, led tonight by Dermot Doyle, Liz O'Neill and Orna Kearney, and Ken Doran looked after the sound. We'll be back tomorrow at 4:30. Thanks again to Mark Airey, my guest on the Culture Club. Until tomorrow for me, Matt Cooper, have a very good evening.
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0: 7 o'clock. I'm Laura Donnelly. The PSNI is warning they'll be on the streets of Belfast tonight in greater numbers in case of further violence. Extra officers are being deployed. A man has appeared in court charged with rioting after a night of unrest which saw adults and children fleeing as homes and vehicles were set on fire. That broke out after a knife attack on Monday. A Sudanese refugee has been charged with attempted murder. The North's Secretary of State, Hilary Benn, is condemning the violence.
1: Nothing can justify the violence that we saw on the streets of Northern Ireland last night, with masked thugs trying to burn and intimidate people out of their homes.
0: The jury in the trial of a man accused of the attempted murder of three children in Dublin City has heard from some of the children's parents. 52-year-old Riad Bushagher has pleaded not guilty to 8 charges relating to the alleged knife attack at Parnell Square on the 23rd of November 2023. Today FM's Emily Keegan reports.
2: Opening the trial this morning, barrister Carl Finnegan told the jury the prosecution believes Riad Bushagher intended to kill when committing the alleged offences over 2 years ago. The mother of one of the children told the court her daughter is now in a wheelchair and non-verbal following the alleged assault. She said she ran from her place of work to the scene on the day and saw paramedics around the girl and could see her pink backpack and pink shoes. The jury also heard from a number of other parents of children injured in the alleged incident. The court heard another girl was taken to hospital, where her mother confirmed she noticed a cut on the back of her head and that a fragment of her skull was gone.
0: Gardaí are still trying to find a man who fled the scene of a fatal crash in Limerick on Monday night. The three-car collision happened on the N21 between Abbeyfield and Newcastle West at around 11 p.m. A gun was recovered at the scene. Today FM's Tom Douglas reports.
3: One man in his 30s died in this crash. He was a passenger in what Gardaí have labelled as the first car. The driver fled the scene on foot and has not yet been identified. The car model is a Seat Leon. Officers are keen to speak with anyone who spotted it in Kerry, North Cork or Limerick between Sunday and the time of the crash on Monday night. A loaded gun was found at the scene of the crash. It'll be sent for further technical and ballistic analysis.
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4: Those summer days, enjoying a glass of chill when the sun has actually shone. 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
7: Good evening, I'm Robbie Dowling. Over 40,000 tickets have been sold for Katie Taylor's final fight at Croke Park. Pre-sale tickets went on sale this morning for her fight against Flora Peely on September 5th. Taylor's promoter, Matchroom Boxing, believe the event will sell out the venue and are anticipating over 80,000 tickets to be sold. The remaining tickets go on sale this Friday. In soccer, Ireland midfielder Denise O'Sullivan says it's important they keep their heads up for the World Cup playoffs in October. The girls in green finished third in their qualifying group after last night's 1-0 loss to France, who secured a place in next summer's tournament in Brazil. Ireland will be seeded in the playoff draw tomorrow week and will face a team from League C of the Nations League.
8: Big games in October to play for the team, but we're all disappointed right now because, you know, we wanted to get to the World Cup, we wanted to qualify automatically, but France are a world-class team, and as I said, it just shows the growth of the team that we're disappointed to not go automatically through, but as I said, we've big games in October and we've got to keep our heads up.
7: Kieran McKenna has announced that he is stepping down as Ipswich Town head coach. The Fermanagh man had been linked with the vacant managerial role at Fulham. However, having guided Ipswich to promotion to the Premier League last season, McKenna confirmed that he is taking a break from football. Everton say they're surprised and angry after being ordered to pay Burnley more than £35 million in compensation. This comes after they were sued over breaking Premier League financial rules in the 2021-22 season. Burnley, who were relegated that season, argued a breach impacted their chances of staying up. Everton have appealed against the decision, saying the ruling set a dangerous and unworkable precedent. And Mark English, Andrew Coscarin and Orla Comerford are all in Diamond League action in Oslo this evening. To access 3 free Off The Ball podcasts a month, download the Go Loud app now.
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0: Dry to begin with this evening. Isolated showers spreading later. Lows tonight of 7 to 10 degrees.
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9: 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Well, up until 10 o'clock, but particularly in the first hour, I promise you that. Let's kick off my favourite song of 23, Kylie Minogue, Padam Padam.

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You really did love that one, didn't you? You really did. The greatest song of all time. Don't look at me. You voted for it, not me. Are we allowed to laugh about it? Okay. I better move on. Kylie Minogue kicked things off with Padam Padam. That was my favourite song of the summer in 2023. I love it. And I am Paula McSweeney. Welcome along on this Wednesday evening. Got some great music to play for you between now and 10 p.m. Got some Daft Punk in this hour, as well as brand new music from Slater. It's called Dance. I played it last night and it went down a treat. So I thought, well, if it ain't broke, play it again. Right now, here's some Somber Potential on Today FM.

0: Lily Furtado and Timbaland, Promiscuous on Today FM, playing the music you love with me, Paula McSweeney. 087-4100-102 if you'd like to get in touch. You're very welcome to drop me a text or a voice note, whatever you like. Kathy got in touch and she was looking for some Lewis Capaldi. And I can absolutely do that. It's as easy as that. She said, Paula, can you play some Lewis Capaldi from Kathy? And I said, Kathy, yes, I can. So Forget Me is next on Today FM.
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0: 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Don't mention rain. It's a different kind of rain, obviously. But oh, lads, it's June. What is going on? Anyway, wherever you are listening this evening, you're very welcome along. I'm here till 10. And Kathy set the ball rolling with the old requests. She was looking for some Lewis Capaldi. Forget me, just happy to do. And now, who was it? Rachel is looking for some Alex Warren. And he has a new album out in August called Wild Child. And this is a song from that album. And Rachel, it's as easy as that. This is Fine Place to Die on Today FM.
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Alex Warren, Fine Place to Die on Today FM, playing the music you love with me, Paula McSweeney. It's 25 to 8, which means it's time for some Daft Punk. It's simple as that. This is Digital Love on Today FM.

0: music from Slater. I played a song called Dance yesterday and it went down a treat. So I'm going to play it again very soon. And Tame Impala and Jenny Dracula up next.
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Mark Ronson and Miley Cyrus, Nothing Breaks Like a Heart on Today FM, playing the music you love. It's Paula McSweeney here, and it's time for something brand new from Slater, aka Catherine Grace Garner, an American singer-songwriter known for her glossy pop maximalism.

Y2K coded aesthetic and DIY approach to electronic and hyper pop music. So, with all that being said and done, let's hear it. This is called Dance on Today FM.

0: Slater, dance new to our playlist here on Today FM. She dropped out of the University of Missouri in order to pursue her singing career, and here we are playing her on this Wednesday night on Today FM. Coming back after the news with Sabrina Carpenter.
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17: Good evening, I'm Daniel Pitcher. The mother of a young girl injured in a knife attack in Dublin City has told a court she's now in a wheelchair and non-verbal. 52-year-old Riad Boushikar of No Fixed Abode has pleaded not guilty to 8 charges relating to the alleged incident in Parnell Square on the 23rd of November 2023. Emily Keegan has this report.
18: The mother of a then 5-year-old girl became visibly upset in court today when telling the jury about the phone call she received from her daughter's creche on the day of the alleged incident. She said she ran to the scene where she saw the young girl surrounded by paramedics and could see her pink backpack and pink shoes. She told the court her daughter was without oxygen to her brain for 40 minutes and she received emergency heart surgery in hospital. One mother said a fragment of her daughter's skull was gone, while a father said his son had a slash mark across his chest. When opening the trial earlier today, the prosecution said it believes Riad Boushikar intended to kill when committing the alleged offences.
17: Are they appealing for witnesses following a fatal road crash in County Louth? A man in his 80s died when the car he was driving was involved in a collision that was struck on the N2 Edmundstown near RD shortly before 6 o'clock this evening. The road remains closed for a forensic examination. PSNI is warning that they'll be on the streets of Belfast tonight in greater numbers than last night in case of further violence. A man's appeared in court charged with rioting after a night of unrest which saw adults and children fleeing homes and vehicles that were set on fire. It broke out after a knife attack on Monday. A Sudanese refugee has been charged with attempted murder. Fingal County Council says a shoal of fish found washed up on Portmarnock Beach in Dublin today died as a result of natural phenomenon. Council and the Sea Fisheries Protection Authority investigated the incident and concluded the fish were washed ashore naturally. Roman Semyonkin runs New Arrow Photography in Portmarnock and took pictures after coming across the fish while walking along the beach.
10: It's very unusual. Like, I've lived in Portmarnock for about a year and I go for walks regularly on the beach, and this is the first time I see something like this. The most I've normally come across would be like a few jellyfish or the odd crab, but nothing like nothing on this scale.
17: And that's your news for now.
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19: Good evening, I'm Eve Conway. Over 40,000 tickets have been sold for Katie Taylor's final fight at Croke Park. Pre-sale tickets went on sale this morning for her fight against Flora Peely on September 5th. Taylor's promoter, Matchroom Boxing, believe the event will sell out the venue and are anticipating over 80,000 tickets to be sold. The remaining tickets go on sale this Friday. Kieran McKenna is stepping down as Ipswich head coach and will take a break from football. The Fermanagh man had been heavily linked to the Fulham job, but it's understood he won't be taking over there or at any other club in the near future. McKenna, who has guided Ipswich to three promotions in the last 4 years, says he wants to dedicate time to his family. Everton say they're surprised and angry after being ordered to pay Burnley more than £35 million in compensation. This comes after they were sued over breaking Premier League financial rules in the 2021-22 season. Burnley, who were relegated that season, argue the breach impacted their chances of staying up. Everton have appealed against this decision, saying the ruling sets a dangerous and unworkable precedent. Ireland flanker Aoife Wafer has been named as the Guinness Women's Six Nations Player of the Championship for a second year running. The 23-year-old Wexford native is the first women's rugby player to achieve this feat. She secured a substantial 40% of the fan vote. In this year's championship, she scored 5 tries, made 78 carries, 5 turnovers and beat 20 defenders. Former world number 3 Grigor Dimitrov will play the men's ATP Challenger 75 in Dublin next week. This will be the largest men's tennis event in Ireland since 2008. 23-year-old Dylan Lehman from Belfast won the tournament wildcard playoff today and will contend the qualifiers, which begin this Sunday at Elm Park. To hear live commentary of the League of Ireland every Friday, download the Go Loud app now.
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17: Dry for most of first tonight with clear spells and then isolated showers. Lowest temperatures of 7 to 10 degrees.
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0: Welcome back to Hour 2. I have a classic from U2 on the way this hour, as well as new music from Harry Styles. Kate Nash is in there as well, because why not? But let's kick off this hour with Sabrina Carpenter, Taste.

Beyonce, Love on Top on Today FM, which for me is always going to be the song of her pregnancy reveal. She was at the 2011 MTV Video Music Awards and she performed that song wearing a sequin blazer. And at the end, she unbuttoned her jacket and showed everyone what was blue ivy in her tummy. It was great. Right now, something brand new from Noah Cahan. This is Doors on Today FM.

0: Socrates smiled on Today FM playing the music you love. Amble have officially sold out every Irish date announced to date. Every time they got on stage, it's to a completely sold out audience, which is amazing. And their next gig, I believe, is at Dermot Kennedy at the Aviva Stadium, 11th and 12th of July. They're supporting Dermot Kennedy. So a brilliant gig coming up in July. Teddy Swims' Mr. Know-It-All is next.
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married. 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Lonely on Today FM, playing the music you love with me, Paula McSweeney. I want to say hello to Paul, a.k.a. Harry the Guide, who says, hi, Paula. Thanks again for being with me on the way in and the way back. Cliffs of Moher and Galway again today. You always listen to the radio. I love that you're with me in the morning between 5 and 6 a.m. and in the evening between 7 and 10 p.m. and anywhere you might find me in between, you just never know. Thanks a million to Paul, a.k.a. Harry the Guide. Right now, something brand new.

Stubborn on Today FM. That one is new to our playlist and it's about a friendship breakup. The lyrics are very nice. It's Paul and Mike Sweetie here with you until 10 p.m. and I'm going to go back to 2007 now with Kate Nash, who is still touring, but she had to set up an OnlyFans in order to fund her touring. So she does make headlines for music and her activism as well. And you'll remember this from 2007, Foundations on Today FM.

0: Music You Love with me, Paula McSweeney. Harry Styles' new song is coming up very soon, I do promise, and a little old song, from U2 before 9 p.m. as well. Stella Lefty, Boston, is next.
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Ice on Today FM, playing the music you love. And he will be gearing up for his two gigs at Croke Park in August. A lot of people very excited about that. And Harry Styles is about to embark on a residency at Wembley. This is his new song, Dance No More, on Today FM.

Dance No More from his latest album, Disco All The Time. No, Kiss Occasionally. It's Kiss All The Time, Disco Occasionally. I always get them mixed up because either is fine with me, by the way. And Harry Styles is preparing for his very, very, very highly anticipated 12-night residency at Wembley. Kicks off on Friday and it runs all the way through to July as part of his Together Together global tour. So he just finished a residency in Amsterdam. He's now in London. A lot of people here flying over to London to see him because he's not actually coming to Ireland this year. Boo! So if you're one of those, have a great time. Got two brilliant Irish artists right now to play for you. U2, a classic from U2 on the way after Dermot Kennedy, Funeral on Today FM. Well, you were-

0: Without You on Today FM. That, of course, is from the Joshua Tree in 1987. Isn't it beautiful? When you haven't heard it in a while, you kind of think, yeah, it's absolutely gorgeous. Anyway, it's Paula here of another hour of brilliant music ahead. That's a promise. And Robin, with Every Heartbeat, is first up after your news at 9.
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12: Good evening, I'm Daniel Pitcher. Hundreds of protesters have gathered in North Belfast tonight. There's reports of a water cannon being deployed as violence continues for a second night. Our chief reporter Barry White is in Belfast.
13: Around 200 protesters have gathered near the Sandy Nose roundabout in North Belfast tonight as violence continues for a second consecutive evening. Petrobombs, bricks and bottles have been thrown at police while the PSNI has deployed its water cannon in an attempt to disperse crowds. A lorry was also set alight at a nearby Department of Infrastructure facility. Meanwhile, Belfast city centre has remained largely calm. Businesses closed early and public transport services were suspended from 5pm as a precaution. For now, the focus remains on North Belfast, where police are continuing to try to disperse the crowd here.
12: Garda are appealing for witnesses following a fatal road crash in County Louth. A man in his 80s died after the car he was driving was involved in a collision with a truck on the N2 at Edmundstown near RD shortly before 6 o'clock this evening. The road remains closed for a forensic examination. The 5th annual Child Poverty Monitor found over 95,000 children were in poverty last year. The number of children living in consistent poverty only decreased 0.7% from 2024 to 25. The Children's Rights Alliance warns the government if next year's budget does not prioritise children, they'll be picking up the pieces for generations to come. Ticketmaster says the remaining seats for the Katie Taylor fight in September will go on general sale on Friday. The supermarket chain Lidl held a pre-sale through its app this morning, but it was sold out by lunchtime. There were doubts and concerns previously about whether the Brave Boxer could sell out the largest stadium in Ireland. Promoter Peter Aiken insists that he's not bitter about it.
14: I mean, you've seen the papers on Sunday. Everybody's casting doubt over it, you know, and it's good that people have strong opinions. It's not like me saying, oh, proved you wrong. It's not, it's like, these people have, it's great that people come out and say, I don't think you're going to sell it, have opinions, because so many people nowadays don't have opinions.
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15: Good evening, I'm Eve Conway. Over 40,000 tickets have been sold for Katie Taylor's final fight at Croke Park. Pre-sale tickets went on sale this morning for her fight against Flora Peely on September 5th. Taylor's promoter, Matchroom Boxing, believe the event will sell out the venue and are anticipating over 80,000 tickets to be sold. The remaining tickets go on sale this Friday. Kieran McKenna is stepping down as Ipswich head coach and will take a break from football. The Fermanagh man had been heavily linked to the Fulham job, but it's understood he won't be taking over there or at any other club in the near future. McKenna, who has guided Ipswich to 3 promotions in the last 4 years, says he wants to dedicate time to his family. Everton say they're surprised and angry after being ordered to pay Burnley more than £35 million in compensation. This comes after they were sued over breaking Premier League financial rules in the 2021-22 season. Burnley, who were relegated that season, argue the breach impacted their chances of staying up. Everton have appealed against this decision, saying the ruling sets a dangerous and unworkable precedent. Ireland flanker Aoife Wafer has been named as the Guinness Women's Six Nations Player of the Championship for a second year running. The 23-year-old Wexford native is the first women's rugby player to achieve this feat. She secured a substantial 40% of the fan vote. In this year's championship, she scored 5 tries, made 78 carries, 5 turnovers, and beat 20 defenders. Former world number 3 Grigor Dimitrov will play the men's ATP Challenger 75 in Dublin next week. This will be the largest men's tennis event in Ireland since 2008. 23-year-old Dylan Lehman from Belfast won the tournament wildcard playoff today and will contend the qualifiers, which begin this Sunday at Elm Park. To hear live commentary of the League of Ireland every Friday, download the Go Loud app now.
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12: Dry for most of first tonight with clear spells and then isolated showers. Lowest temperatures of 7 to 10 degrees.
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0: 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So stick around if you like a bit of country music. I've got brand new music from Kingfisher on the way in just a few minutes, but first, Robin with Every Heartbeat. Today.

Dua Lipa Houdini on Today FM. Play the music you love. Welcome back to Hour 3. It's Paula here and I'm going to play right now the number one single in the country at the moment from Kingfisher. This is called The Sun Will Never Settle. 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
1: Kingfisher, The Sun Will Never Settle on Today FM. That one is new. And if you're going to Virgin Media Park tomorrow or perhaps Friday down in Cork, you're going to have a great night. Or maybe you're going to Malahide on Saturday. They are so good. I saw them at St. Anne's Park last Friday and they were great. And speaking of great Irish acts, here's Hozier, Someone New on Today FM.

0: How's your someone new on Today FM playing the music you love? Couple of Irish tracks there because Kingfisher was first. I also have new Irish music from Femi on the way this hour. That song called Noble that people seem to love. And I've thrown Florence Road hanging out to dry in there as well. Kneecap, they have a new song called Irish Goodbye, so I'm going to play that too. So there's a lot of Irish music in there, but it's not all Irish music. Don't worry, we've got a little mix in the bag before 10 p.m. Like Olivia Rodrigo, she's up next with Drop Dead.
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I Just Might on Today FM, playing the music you love. And Bruno Mars is currently on his The Romantic Tour. Like, loads of dates, something like 71 dates across America and Europe. And he's not come to Ireland, leaving Irish fans to travel abroad if they so want to go. So the closest, London and Paris. He's in Wembley on the 19th of July. So there you go. And he's in Paris as well. But yeah, he's not coming to Dublin or to... Or to Cork or to Limerick or anywhere else in Ireland. Sorry, I didn't mean that the way it sounded. Right, some Irish music right now. This is brand new from Femi. It's called Noble on Today FM.

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0: Taylor Swift and Post Malone, Fortnite on Today FM, playing the music you love. Taylor was spotted yesterday at the premiere of Toy Story 5 because she and Jack Antonoff wrote the song to go with that film. And I was surprised to see her out and about, actually, because I, like everybody else, is assuming that her big day, her big wedding day, is approaching. And I, like everybody else, assumed it was going to be in June, on June 13th. 13 is her thing. So now it might well be, but she was at that premiere and she was alone. Maybe he's off getting a suit fitted. Anyway, time will tell, as they say. I've got some Florence Road up next with Hanging Out to Dry on Today FM.
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Shapeshifters, Lola's theme on Today FM, playing the music you love. I always feel like Deck Pierce when I play something like that. I don't know who I think I am. Could I do block rock and beats? No, I couldn't. That is Deck's patch. Leave it to him. Shawn Mendes, If I Can't Have You before that. And I'm going to wrap up this hour and indeed the show on this Wednesday evening with Kneecap and their new song with K Tempest. It's called Irish Goodbye, wrapping things up, new to our playlist on Today FM.

0: Wrap with Kate Tempest. Irish Goodbye, wrapping things up on this Wednesday evening. And thank you all very, very much for listening. I shall come back tomorrow and do it all again from 7 p.m. But if you like a bit of country music, may I suggest that you stick around, because Clodagh Lawler has a brilliant country music show ahead. I'm just having a little look. I see Ella Langley. And it's not the one choosing Texas that I've been playing, because Clodagh Lawler knows way more about country music than I do. So she's going to kick off in a few minutes. Stay where you are, and I'll talk to you tomorrow. Love you lots. Bye.
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6: Good evening, I'm Daniel Pitcher. Hundreds of protesters have gathered in North Belfast tonight. There's reports of a water cannon being deployed as violence continues for a second night. Our chief reporter Barry White is in Belfast.
7: Around 200 protesters have gathered near the Sandy Nose roundabout in North Belfast tonight as violence continues for a second consecutive evening. Petrobombs, bricks and bottles have been thrown at police, while the PSNI has deployed its water cannon in an attempt to disperse crowds. A lorry was also set alight at a nearby Department of Infrastructure facility. Meanwhile, Belfast city centre has remained largely calm. Businesses closed early and public transport services were suspended from 5 p.m. as a precaution. For now, the focus remains on North Belfast, where police are continuing to try to disperse the crowd here.
6: Gardaí are appealing for witnesses following a fatal road crash in County Louth. A man in his 80s died after the car he was driving was involved in a collision with a truck on the N2 at Edmundstown near RD shortly before 6 o'clock this evening. The road remains closed for a forensic examination. The 5th annual Child Poverty Monitor found over 95,000 children were in poverty last year. The number of children living in consistent poverty only decreased 0.7% from 2024 to 25. The Children's Rights Alliance warns the government if next year's budget does not prioritise children, they'll be picking up the pieces for generations to come. Ticketmaster says the remaining seats for the Katie Taylor fight in September will go on general sale on Friday. The supermarket chain Lidl held a pre-sale through its app this morning, but it was sold out by lunchtime. There were doubts and concerns previously about whether the Brave Boxer could sell out the largest stadium in Ireland. Promoter Peter Aiken insists that he's not bitter about it.
8: I mean, you've seen the papers on Sunday. Everybody's casting doubt over it, you know, and it's good that people have strong opinions. It's not like me saying, oh, proved you wrong. It's not, it's like, these people have, it's great that people come out and say, I don't think you're going to sell it, have opinions, but so many people nowadays don't have opinions.
6: That's your news for now, more in an hour.
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9: Good evening, I'm Eve Conway. Katie Taylor's promoters believe they can sell out Croke Park for her final fight. Over 40,000 pre-sale tickets have already been sold for her final fight against Flora Pila on September 5th. Taylor's promoter, Matchroom Boxing, are anticipating over 80,000 tickets to be sold. The remaining tickets go on sale this Friday. Orla Comerford has won the women's 100 metres power race at the Oslo Diamond League this evening. The 28-year-old ran a time of 11.78 seconds to finish first in Norway. Kieran McKenna is stepping down as Ipswich head coach and will take a break from football. The Fermanagh man has been heavily linked to the Fulham job, but it's understood he won't be taking over there or at any other club in the near future. McKenna, who has guided Ipswich to 3 promotions in the last 4 years, says he wants to dedicate time to his family. FIFA president Gianni Infantino has told people to chill and relax about controversial topics that have dominated the build-up to the World Cup. He says it's unfortunate that Somali referee Omar Artan has been denied entry to the United States. Infantino says there's only so much FIFA can do.
10: We try always to find solutions, but then we need to respect that we are not the kings of the world who can rule over governments and police forces and I don't know what. We are a sports organization. We try to do our best with the means that we have.
9: Ireland flanker Aoife Wafer has been named as the Guinness Women's Six Nations Player of the Championship for a second year running. The 23-year-old Wexford native is the first women's rugby player to achieve this feat. Former world number 3 Grigor Dimitrov will play the men's ATP Challenger 75 in Dublin next week. This will be the largest men's tennis event in Ireland since 2008. And Peter Dempsey and Charlie Eastwood, driving with Racing Team Turkey at Le Mans 2026, secured P1 in the LMG T3 qualifying today. This means that they will progress to Hyperbowl qualifying tomorrow as session leaders. To hear live commentary of the League of Ireland every Friday, download the Go Loud app now.
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6: Dry for most of first tonight with clear spells and then isolated showers. Lowest temperatures of 7 to 10 degrees.
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12: Yes, it's the country hit show here in Today FM. How are we all doing, everyone? Clodagh Lawler with you all till 12 midnight tonight. I'm just back from Nashville, Tennessee. Lots to chat about. CMA Fest, so many performances. And let's have a song now from Ella Langley.

he is, Chris Stapleton, but you should probably leave here on Today FM Country Hits. Well, how are we all doing, everybody? I hope you're good. It was an exciting week for me. I'm just back. I was in Nashville, Tennessee for the CMA Festival, which happens every year, the first weekend of June. When I say I have no words, I really don't. It was chock-a-block. There were so many things happening, so many performances. It was incredible. If it was anyone following me online and saw all the things that I got to do as well, I met so many country artists and attended the CMA Fest for the first time. Got to see Ella Langley that you just heard, and that was just incredible. As well as Ella, I saw Riley Green, I saw Lainey Wilson, Cody Johnson. It was incredible, so it was, and highly would recommend anyone out there, if you want to do something next year, you need to book that weekend in Nashville, because you get to see all the stars. There was events all over town, and we're going to chat about them as the night goes on. And the next guy we're going to play is Tucker Wetmore, and he was playing on the Thursday night. He was incredible. Here he is now with his latest single. It's called Sunburn.

0: Gossett, that is one of his latest ones. It is called My Boy. And if you are a fan of Dylan Gossett, he is going to be playing in Dublin on the 3rd of July in the Ivy Gardens. There is tickets still available. Also in Belfast on the 5th. Guaranteed to be a great night of country music. Look up those dates now and book them.
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That is Lainey Gardner with Buzzkill here on Today FM Country Hits. And I actually got to team up with Lainey. What a lovely, lovely girl she is. We met up in the Opry backstage before she was doing her performance last Wednesday night. And we just sat down and basically talked about music. She's a new artist that's on the scene, doing incredible on tour with so many people around the States. She has a new record that's coming out very soon as well, new music, which we are really excited about because she's got a really different sound. And she became famous like, oh my God, I'm going to say maybe 3 years ago, she put up a cover of her doing Dreams. And this just went viral. It hit every, I think, TikTok page all over the world. Everyone was tuned in to wondering who Lainey Gardner was and went on to help her get signed in Nashville and publishing deal and everything. And she's just been doing fantastic ever since. So we are always loving to hear new music from Lainey. And the interview is going to be on air next week, as well as so many more interviews that I have lined up because I'm just in the door. I just came home this morning and I had to come into the studio tonight and I didn't want to like spoil with all my interviews straight away because I have so much for you that I can't wait to play. As well as that, if you are following me on Instagram, you'll see some cool things as well from the CMA Fest that you'll be able to have a look what it's all about. It was incredible. And the next artist we're going to play was possibly one of my favourite performances. I did cry listening to this song. There's something about this man. He's coming to Dublin on the 5th of November as well with Parker McCullen and Emily Ann Roberts. It is one of the Ody Coney Johnson. Here he is now with Till You Can't.

0: great artist, Parker McCollum, with What Kind of Man. He is the ACM Album of the Year as well this year in Las Vegas a couple of weeks ago. And as well as that, I did mention Cody Johnson coming to Dublin, and he is one of the support acts.
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Huh? That is Carly Pearce, A Truck on Fire, here on Today FM Country Hits. And we just had her in Dublin a couple of weeks ago. And as well as that, I saw her perform again at the CMA Festival. And I went to her little pop-up closet. So every year, Carly does this thing where she sells all her clothes that she has worn on stage or on, you know, on tour or maybe TV appearances, whatever it may be. And she sells them all at like an auction. And then all the proceeds go to the CMA Foundation to help kids that want to maybe learn how to play an instrument or help them with education and everything. So I went up and I got my way into it. I was on a little break from all my interviews with the other country artists, got in the door and met her again, and then saw her at the festival, as I was saying, and she brought out Riley Green with their latest single that they have together, If I Don't Leave, I'm Gonna Stay, which was fantastic. Oh my God. Every time that woman takes the stage, she just blows my mind every time. She's incredible. So she is. And another lady that was out of this world. And you probably know who I'm talking about. I was just mesmerized from the start of her set to the very end. Lainey Wilson. And when she sung this song, I was on my feet. Could barely walk home from all the dancing I was doing. But here she is now, Lainey Wilson with Hang Tight, Honey.

0: still not over the performance last week in Nashville. That is Lainey Wilson with Hang Tight Honey here on Today FM Country Hits. We have lots of great music still on the way from your favourites like Zach Bryan, Ella Langley, Carrie Underwood and many more.
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0: A very good night from the newsroom. I'm Daniel Pitcher. Violence has continued for a second night in the north, with police deploying a water cannon against protesters in North Belfast. Petrol bombs, bricks and bottles have been thrown at police. A lorry was also set alight nearby the Department of Infrastructure facility. Well, the unrest follows the stabbing of Stephen Ogilvie, who lost an eye after being attacked on Monday night. A Sudanese refugee has been charged with attempted murder. The victim's family is calling for peaceful protests, and that's been echoed by the North's Children's Commissioner, Chris Quinn.
1: The people on the streets do not represent this community, and they do not represent Northern Ireland. It makes me very cross to see what's happening.
0: Donald Trump's warned Iran will pay the price, saying the United States will attack the country very hard. The comments come amid escalating military confrontation between Washington and Iran, with the US confirming a strike on an oil tanker in the Gulf of Oman. Iran has condemned the threats and says attacks on civilian infrastructure would show weakness and not strength. Qatari mediators are now in Tehran for talks aimed at preventing the crisis from deepening. Sky's David Blevin says peace seems elusive.
2: We appear to have entered a new phase of tit-for-tat strikes. On Tuesday night, the Iranians downed an Apache helicopter. America very quickly responded, firing 20 missiles overnight, and Iran retaliated, targeting US bases in Bahrain and Jordan and Kuwait.
0: Ireland's spend on the EU Council presidency could top €200 million. The six-month rotating presidency was launched, with Ireland set to take charge for the first time since 2013 in July. Competitiveness, security and upholding European values are the three themes chosen. Taoiseach Micheál Martin believes the people will buy into the events.
3: It's interesting, in all of the opinion polls, there's overwhelming pro-EU sentiment in terms of those comprehensive Eurobarometer surveys. And in fact, post-Brexit, that pro-European Union sentiment increased.
0: And that's your news for now.
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6: Good evening, I'm Eve Conway. Katie Taylor's promoters believe they can sell out Croke Park for her final fight. Over 40,000 pre-sale tickets have already been sold for her final fight against Flora Pila on September 5th. Taylor's promoter, Matchroom Boxing, are anticipating over 80,000 tickets to be sold. The remaining tickets go on sale this Friday. Orla Comerford has won the women's 100 metres power race at the Oslo Diamond League this evening. The 28-year-old ran a time of 11.78 seconds to finish first in Norway. Kieran McKenna is stepping down as Ipswich head coach and will take a break from football. The Fermanagh man has been heavily linked to the Fulham job, but it's understood he won't be taking over there or at any other club in the near future. McKenna, who has guided Ipswich to three promotions in the last 4 years, says he wants to dedicate time to his family. FIFA president Gianni Infantino has told people to chill and relax about controversial topics that have dominated the build-up to the World Cup. He says it's unfortunate that Somali referee Omar Artan has been denied entry to the United States. Infantino says there's only so much FIFA can do.
7: We try always to find solutions, but then we need to respect that we are not the kings of the world who can rule over governments and police forces and I don't know what. We are a sports organization. We try to do our best with the means that we have.
6: Ireland flanker Aoife Wafer has been named as the Guinness Women's Six Nations Player of the Championship for a second year running. The 23-year-old Wexford native is the first women's rugby player to achieve this feat. Former world number three Grigor Dimitrov will play the men's ATP Challenger 75 in Dublin next week. This will be the largest men's tennis event in Ireland since 2008. And Peter Dempsey and Charlie Eastwood, driving with Racing Team Turkey at Le Mans 2026, secured P1 in the LMG T3 qualifying today. This means that they will progress to Hyperbowl qualifying tomorrow as session leaders. To hear live commentary of the League of Ireland every Friday, download the Go Loud app now.
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0: Cloudy and becoming very wet tonight with outbreaks of rain. That's set to continue into the morning, where it's set to be very dull. Highest temperatures tomorrow of 14 to 17 degrees.
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8: 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Welcome back, everyone. We're into hour two of the Country Hits Show here on Today FM. It is Clodagh Lawler with you all till 12 midnight. We've been talking everything CMA Fest. I'm just back from Nashville and still going to chat about it. But here's Morgan Wallen now with Just In Case. Today FM. Country Hits.

That is one of the only Carrie Underwood love wins here on Today FM Country Hits. What an artist she is. And she's actually going to be performing at the end of the month in Nashville for Alan Jackson's final performance. And I can't even say that without like getting nearly upset, because Alan Jackson is no longer going to be going on tours. He's doing a big kind of finale party down in Nashville in the Nissan Stadium with so many artists. Carrie Underwood being one of them, Cody Johnson, and the list goes on. Lainey Wilson, George Strait was just added last week. There's so many people been put on the bill last minute. It's going to be a fantastic night. So if you are going to Nashville at the end of June, make sure to try and get tickets for that. Up next is Zach Bryan. Now he is making his way to Ireland next week. It's going to be so exciting because last year was just incredible. But this is a chance for you guys now. If you want to go, I'm giving away two tickets and an overnight stay for breakfast for two over on my Instagram right now. All you got to do is go over and follow Claude Lawler Music and Today FM and tag your friend that you'll bring with you, and you could be having a great night of country music with an overnight stay down in Cork. But here is Zach Bryan now with Plastic Cigarette.

0: It was incredible last week seeing her perform this song in person. That is Ellen Langley with Weren't a Further Wind here on Today FM Country Hits. And I can tell you one thing. Genuinely, that woman is fantastic. I was glued to her from the minute she came out. She got like a standing ovation when she walked out. It was something that like you don't really see with new artists so early on in their career. She is flying it everywhere in Nashville. It was just Ella Langley, Ella Langley, Ella Langley. There was Ella fellas everywhere wearing merchandise. They had like her truck from Dandelion on a display with Chevrolet down at the end of Broadway in the Fanfare Expedition. It was, oh my God, it was just incredible to see how much this woman has come on in a year. And I really think that bigger things are on the way for Ella Langley. We have only seen a tiny bit of what this woman is going to give us yet.
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2: 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He's doing a new play in the Abbey, for goodness sake. I'll also give you a chance to play Trivia Master if you're a general knowledge type of guy or girl. 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

0: That is Dylan Scott. This town's been too good to us here on Today FM Country Hits. Hope you guys are enjoying all the music so far and that you're enjoying all the stories that I'm chatting about CMA Fest. And another person that I bumped into when I was over there was the one and the only Blanco Brown. You guys know who Blanco Brown is. We play him all the time here on the show. And the minute I click this button, you're going to know the song and you might be even on your feet. Here he is, Blanco Brown, the Get Up on Today FM Country Hits.
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2: Well, my daddy left home when I was 3, and he didn't leave much to Ma and me. Just this old guitar and an empty bottle of booze. 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Well, he must have thought that it was quite a joke, and it got a lot of laughs from lots of folks. 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Some gal would giggle and I'd get red, and some guy'd laugh and I'd bust his head. 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

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I tell you, I've fought tougher men, but I really can't remember when. 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He went for his gun and I pulled mine first. He stood there looking at me and I saw him smile. He said, son, this world is rough, and if a man's gonna make it, he's gotta be tough. And I know I wouldn't be there to help you along. So I give you that name and I said goodbye. I knew you'd have to get tough or die. And it's that name that helped to make you strong. Yeah. He said, now you just fought one hell of a fight, and I know you hate me and you got the right to kill me now, and I wouldn't blame you if you do. But you ought to thank me before I die for the gravel in your guts and the spit in your eye, cause I'm the that named you Sue. Yeah, what could I do? What could I do?

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0: The one and the only Jelly Roll with Son of a Sinner here on Today FM Country Hits. And at the CMA Fest on Thursday night, he was the guest surprise performance. Never had I seen Jelly Roll perform before. And I mean, I was just, oh my God, I was just blown away. So I was. He's absolutely incredible. Like, oh, the energy, the feeling, the stories, everything about this man is just electric. And I really do hope that he makes his way over to Ireland very soon. And another man that was fantastic was the one and the only Russell Dickerson, guys. I mean, every time this man takes the stage, he just knows how to perform. And when he performed Happened to Me, I was on my feet. As you know, it's one of my favourite songs last year in 2025 in the country music world. It's just incredible. So here he is now, Russell Dickerson with Jordan Davis, what I ain't saying here on Today FM Country Hits. What a performance as well he put on at the CMA Fest. And we saw him in Belfast only back in February. An amazing entertainer. Loved it and can't wait to see him back in Ireland. Hopefully very, very soon. And new music as well. That is all I have time for tonight on the show. Thank you all so much for tuning in. I hope you enjoyed it. And I'll be bringing you more like news from the CMA Fest again next week, because there's so much happening. We've interviews next week that I can't wait to share with you guys. In the meantime, follow me on Claude Lawler Music on Instagram and Today FM on Instagram if you want to win those tickets to Zach Bryan that will be announcing the winner next week for that overnight stay and tickets to the Cork gig. Enjoy, as I said, whatever you're doing tonight. Don't do anything I wouldn't do, and I'll talk to you all next week. Bye bye.
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10: A very good night from the newsroom. I'm Daniel Pitcher. Violence has continued for a second night in the north, with police deploying a water cannon against protesters in North Belfast. Petrol bombs, bricks and bottles have been thrown at police. A lorry was also set alight nearby the Department of Infrastructure facility. While the unrest follows the stabbing of Stephen Ogilvy, who lost an eye after being attacked on Monday night. A Sudanese refugee has been charged with attempted murder. The victim's family is calling for peaceful protests, and that's been echoed by the North's Children's Commissioner Chris Quinn.
11: The people on the streets do not represent this community, and they do not represent Northern Ireland. It makes me very cross to see what's happening.
10: Donald Trump's warned Iran will pay the price, saying the United States will attack the country very hard. The comments come amid escalating military confrontation between Washington and Iran, with the US confirming a strike on an oil tanker in the Gulf of Oman. Iran has condemned the threats and says attacks on civilian infrastructure would show weakness and not strength. Qatari mediators are now in Tehran for talks aimed at preventing the crisis from deepening. Sky's David Blevins says peace seems elusive.
12: We appear to have entered a new phase of tit-for-tat strikes. On Tuesday night, the Iranians downed an Apache helicopter. America very quickly responded, firing 20 missiles overnight, and Iran retaliated, targeting US bases in Bahrain and Jordan and Kuwait.
10: Ireland's spend on the EU Council presidency could top €200 million. The six-month rotating presidency was launched, with Ireland set to take charge for the first time since 2013 in July. Competitiveness, security and upholding European values are the three themes chosen. Taoiseach Micheál Martin believes the people will buy into the events.
2: It's interesting, in all of the opinion polls, and there's overwhelming pro-EU sentiment in terms of those comprehensive Eurobarometer surveys. And in fact, post-Brexit, that pro-European Union sentiment increased.
10: And that's your news for now.
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13: Good evening, I'm Eve Conway. Katie Taylor's promoters believe they can sell out Croke Park for her final fight. Over 40,000 pre-sale tickets have already been sold for her final fight against Flora Pila on September 5th. Taylor's promoter, Matchroom Boxing, are anticipating over 80,000 tickets to be sold. The remaining tickets go on sale this Friday. Orla Comerford has won the women's 100 metres power race at the Oslo Diamond League this evening. The 28-year-old ran a time of 11.78 seconds to finish first in Norway. Kieran McKenna is stepping down as Ipswich head coach and will take a break from football. The Fermanagh man has been heavily linked to the Fulham job, but it's understood he won't be taking over there or at any other club in the near future. McKenna, who has guided Ipswich to three promotions in the last 4 years, says he wants to dedicate time to his family. FIFA president Gianni Infantino has told people to chill and relax about controversial topics that have dominated the build-up to the World Cup. He says it's unfortunate that Somali referee Omar Artan has been denied entry to the United States. Infantino says there's only so much FIFA can do.
14: We try always to find solutions, but then we need to respect that we are not the kings of the world who can rule over governments and police forces and I don't know what. We are a sports organization. We try to do our best with the means that we have.
13: Ireland's flanker Aoife Wafer has been named as the Guinness Women's Six Nations Player of the Championship for a second year running. The 23-year-old Wexford native is the first women's rugby player to achieve this feat. Former world number three Grigor Dimitrov will play the men's ATP Challenger 75 in Dublin next week. This will be the largest men's tennis event in Ireland since 2008. And Peter Dempsey and Charlie Eastwood, driving with Racing Team Turkey at Le Mans 2026, secured P1 in the LMG T3 qualifying today. This means that they will progress to Hyper Bowl qualifying tomorrow as session leaders. To hear live commentary of the League of Ireland every Friday, download the Go Loud app now.
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10: Cloudy and becoming very wet tonight with outbreaks of rain. That's set to continue into the morning, where it's set to be very dull. Highest temperatures tomorrow of 14 to 17 degrees.

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2: 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I take her out to fancy restaurants. She takes the sadness out of me. I make her cards on her birthday. She makes me a better man. I take her water when she's thirsty.